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3: It's so important to know who you are first. You know? And for the longest time as Africans, we didn't. We were just like following other cultures, other trends. And, you know, so that's how I handle myself. If there's value, I will show up. So how do you make this sustainable, what you've done? How can people plug into your world and follow the moves that you've, you know, that you've taken? And I said to her, let's work on something then. On paper.
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Though this season of her life had been cold, lonely, and tough, though she slipped back into a darkness she had hoped by now to have overcome, she had learned a beautiful lesson as she kissed her girls goodbye and thanked them for getting her out the house. That maybe...

Would you rescue me? 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Would you rescue me? Would you rescue me when I'm by myself? 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

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Would you rescue me? Would you rescue me? 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When I need your love, if I need your help, would you rescue me? Would you rescue me?

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2: It's so important to know who you are first. 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So how do you make this sustainable, what you've done? 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

0: It's so important to know who you are first. Yeah. You know? And for the longest time as Africans, we didn't. We were just like following other cultures, other trends. And, you know, so that's how I handle myself. If there's value, I will show up. So how do you make this sustainable, what you've done? How can people plug into your world and follow the moves that you've, you know, that you've taken? And I said to her, let's work on something then. On paper.
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0: right, and just like that, it's gone 5 a.m., which means good morning and welcome to a beautiful Monday. We're here to kick butt, take names on this day like our bows. And most importantly, you and I have got a duty this morning to wake up this beautiful city of ours on 011-88-38-947. But before we do any of that, let's get you motivated and out of bed. 947.
1: Life changes every day. Sometimes things will be going your way. Sometimes things work well for you. Sometimes it won't work so well. Sometimes you have your health, you're feeling good and energetic, have a yes I can attitude, and there's some things that can happen to you in life that can take all of that from you. But you can choose. You can choose in the midst of all of this that's going on to be happy in spite of it. In the good times and in the bad times, you can make a choice. Viktor Frankl, he talks about that. He said, the last of the human freedoms to choose one's attitude in any given set of circumstances, to choose one's own way. Douglas Matlock has a poem I love entitled, It's Fine Today. He said, sure, this world is full of trouble. I ain't said it ain't. Lord, I've had enough and double reason for complaint. Rain and storm have come to fret me. Skies are often gray. Thorns and brambles have beset me on the road. But say, ain't it fine today? What's the use of always weeping, making trouble last? What's the use of always keeping thinking of the past? Each must have his tribulation, water with his wine. Life, it ain't no celebration. Trouble, I've had mine, but today is fine. It's today that I'm living, not a month ago, having, losing, taking, giving, as time wills it so. Yesterday, a cloud of sorrow fell across the way. It may rain again tomorrow. It may rain, but say, ain't it fine today?
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0: It's Bruno Mars, I Just Might on 947 Stay Break. Back to back with the Black Eyed Peas. Just Can't Get Enough. Getting us to exactly 10 minutes past 5, 011-88-38-947. Let's wake up the city.
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2: Hey, what's up?
3: Stuff.
2: Cool. Hanging and chilling, you know. Stuff.
3: Cool.
0: 947, hello.
4: Good morning, Nick. Good morning, Daybreakers. It's Yolandi from Pretoria. What's up?
0: What up? 947, hello.
5: 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Good morning, Daybreakers. Robbie from Sevilla.
0: What's up? 947, hello.
6: Good morning, Nick. Good morning, Daybreak. Moving the Hildo from Mpumalanga.
0: What's up? 947, hello. What's up? I think we heard the car more than we heard him. 947, hello.
7: Good morning, Nick. Good morning, Daybreak. This is Webster from Eden. Wow, it's a blue Monday. What's up?
0: What's up?
8: What's up?
0: Yo, who's that?
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0: 947, hello.
10: 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Good morning, Daybreakers. Martin from Runberg. What's up?
0: What's up?

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0: Fixated. It's music from Shekinah teaming up with Bay T Fixate. Back to back with Beyonce. Happy Jay-Z. Crazy in Love. Getting us to exactly 20 minutes past 5. Good morning.
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0: All right, let's wake up that brain of yours on 0663818609. As usual, you're welcome to send through your guesses on the text line or voice notes. Taking us back to the year 2017. And it is an artist-related question. This particular artist revealed that she was diagnosed with lupus. And her good friend donated her kidney to her. And then I think about 2 years later, the friend was upset because

Because she saw her drinking and was like, hey, that wasn't the purpose of my kidney. Who is the artist that we are looking for this morning? The clue that I will give you is that she was born in 1992. She happens to be American. She's a singer, songwriter, as well as a businesswoman. Take a bash at it on the WhatsApp line and closer to your eyewitness news. I'll give you one more clue and we'll see who's on the money.

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0: It's music from Good Luck, Saved by the Summer. Back to back with Harry Styles, Satellites, getting us to about 2 minutes away from your hour with the snooze. We'll take a trip around the world. Meantime, trying to get to the bottom of the brain teaser. Taking us back to the year 2017, this particular artist was diagnosed with lupus, and her best friend donated a kidney to her. We are looking for the artist, and I think it was 2 years after that, then the friend and her had a fallout. I guess it's one of those things you can't ask your friend back for. But she was upset because there was allegations of alcohol consumption, and she was like, no, this isn't why I gave you my kidney. Who is the artist that we are looking for? The other clue I will give you is in 2025, she officially got married as well. Also happens to be an actress. So who are we looking for this morning? 066-38-18609. Take a bash at it. And on the other side of your Eyewitness News, we'll find out who's on the moolah.
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0: 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Guess right, and you'll earn ultimate bragging rights. Think you've got what it takes?
1: Oh, yeah.
0: WhatsApp spotted to 066-3818-609 for a chance to play. 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
1: For the headlines this morning, I'm Thembekile Mkhototo. Women and girls in the Kempton Park area are on edge following the discovery of four bodies. The latest body of a woman was found half naked and bruised on the R21 highway or near the R21 highway this past weekend. The bodies of three other women were found separately in a similar state in the last 2 months. Gauteng police have now urged women around Kempton Park to avoid being alone in isolated areas. The Gauteng Education Department is intensifying a crackdown on schools that are operating illegally. Seven were recently forced to close shop. MEC Lebogang Maile yesterday addressed the media on the broader state of independent schooling in the province. And rescuers in Indonesia are searching for more than 100 people who are missing after a ferry capsized in rough seas. The Virgo Transport 8, which authorities say was carrying 213 passengers and 30 crew, lost contact with its shipping company early yesterday after leaving Surabaya. That's Indonesia's second largest city in East Java. Six people have been confirmed dead and 129 are missing. At least 108 others were rescued yesterday. A partly cloudy start to the work week with isolated showers expected in Gauteng. Joburg temperatures 10 and 25 degrees, Pretoria 12 and 26, Vereeniging 11 and 26. Those are the headlines. More eyewitness news coming up at 6 or as it happens.
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0: It's music from Mario. How do I breathe? Steven Sanchez before that with Sweet Love. Getting us to exactly 20 minutes away from 6 a.m. Good morning. Are you on the money for the brain teaser this morning? Taking us back to the year 2017. This particular artist receives a kidney from her best friend. And I know that there was speculation and talk about, listen, this best friend is probably going to be taken care of for life. Probably is. Who's the artist that we are looking for this morning? We'll start with a couple of your text messages on the WhatsApp line. Chanel, definitely on the money. So is Nadia. Good morning, Jenny. I see you. Chantel, also correct all the way out in the Northwest. Mpumi, on the money. Duh. Marlon, also correct this morning. So is Linda. Melissa, I see you. Jeanette, also correct. As for the rest of the city and the rest of the world, kicking it off in Zimbabwe.
1: Good morning, Nick. Stacy from Zimbabwe. Happy Monday. And that's a zero for me today.
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It is indeed Selena Gomez that we're looking for, taking us back to the year 2017. And as they say, the rest is history. Shout out to everybody who's on the money this morning. On the other side of this, who's waking up the city? And most importantly, what's the weather packing? Well, you and I get to decide.

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0: All right, let's find out which weather's packing for today. Expecting clear blue skies as you start your day with isolated showers across the city. So pack your umbrellas and raincoats. Not just the city, but the whole province as well. Pretoria's kicking off at 14, reaching a high of 26. Joburg, 12 and 23 is your high. Meanwhile, Vereeniging starting off at 12, reaching a high of 26 later on as the day progresses. If the plans to head down to Durban, expect a partly cloudy day. Starting off at 20, reaching a high of 27 degrees. And if you're heading down to Cape Town, those umbrellas and raincoats will definitely come with you. Already isolated showers across the city. Kicking it off at 14, reaching a high of only 16 degrees today. For more comprehensive look at your weather, check out ewn.co.za. Otherwise, if you are leaving the house this morning, those umbrellas and raincoats will come in handy. And expecting another beautiful but rainy day across the province of Gauteng.
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3: We're going to chat a little bit about names, where our parents decide to give us names and we're just like, why would you do that to me? So the other day, I stepped into an Uber and this man's name was Make Love. His name was Make Love. Now, it reminded me of the time that my friend had also gone into an Uber and her Uber's name was Handsome. And she was so upset because she was like, now I'm forced to step into your car and say, hello, Handsome. Oh. You know what I mean? 947.
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4: 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Yeah. 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And for the longest time as Africans, we didn't. We were just like following other cultures, other trends. And, you know, so that's how I handle myself. If there's value, I will show up. So how do you make this sustainable, what you've done? How can people plug into your world and follow the moves that you've, you know, that you've taken? And I said to her, let's work on something then, on paper.
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13: Morning, Nick. Good morning, Joburg. Happy Monday. Let's go with option one.
14: Good morning, Nick. Please, option two. Option two, please.
15: 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Ian here from Benoni. 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Make space.

0: It's music from Jimmy Nevis, Breaking Up With You. Well, temporarily until 5 a.m. tomorrow morning. But the good news is that Anela and the club are ready to rock your world. 6 to 9 a.m. You can show them some love. Coming up next, before that, your choice of soundtrack to wake up this beautiful city of ours. Tay-Tay, Blank Space. That's officially all she wrote. Kick butt, take names, and have an absolutely beautiful Monday.
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5: Police assemble a team of investigators to find whoever's responsible for the murders of women in Kempton Park, and rescuers resume their search for more than 100 people who may have drowned at sea. Good morning, I'm Tembeki Lemkhototo. Women and girls in the Kempton Park area are on edge following the discovery of four bodies. The latest body of a woman was found half naked and bruised near the R21 highway. That was over the weekend, while the bodies of three other women were found separately in a similar state over the last 2 months. Gauteng police have now urged women around Kempton Park to avoid being alone in isolated areas. Acting Gauteng Police Commissioner Fred Gagana has confirmed that a specialized task team is now working on the case.
6: This is not about restricting the freedom of women to move, exercise, or live their lives. It is about taking reasonable precautions while the police continue with these investigations.
5: Gauteng Premier Banyaza Lesufi has called for swift action.
7: We must not normalize madness. This is madness, and we must not surrender to madness. And that is why the statistics of gender-based violence were prioritized and resources. You can see from the latest statistics that the numbers are going down, but they're still too high. So what we need to do is just to bring everyone and bring all the resources that are needed to stop this madness. This is complete madness.
5: The Gauteng Education Department is intensifying its crackdown on schools that are operating illegally. It says seven were recently forced to shut down. MEC Lebogang Maile yesterday addressed the media on the broader state of independent schooling in the province. Maile says that closing an illegal school is not the end of the process. Districts then have to work with parents to ensure that the affected children are then placed in lawfully registered schools.
8: Parents also have an important role to play. They should check a school's registration before paying fees and should contact the department if they suspect that an institution may be operating illegally. It is much easier to verify a school before a child is enrolled than to discover years later that the institution was never properly registered.
5: Rescuers in Indonesia are searching for more than 100 people who are missing after a ferry capsized in rough seas. The Virgo Transport 8, which authorities say was carrying 213 passengers and 30 crew, lost contact with its shipping company early yesterday morning after leaving Surabaya. That's Indonesia's second largest city in East Java. Six people have been confirmed dead and 129 are missing. At least 108 others were rescued yesterday. A partly cloudy day in store for Gauteng today, with isolated showers expected later. Joburg temperatures 10 and 25 degrees, Pretoria 12 and 26, Vereeniging 11 also peaking at 26 degrees. The top story, women and girls in the Kempton Park area are on edge after the discovery of four bodies.
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9: morning, I'm Cindy Paluta. Manchester City have Derby bragging rights after beating United 1-0. Controversy throughout, though, starting with Foden's red card in the 23rd minute for kicking out at Fernandes. The first red card in a Manchester derby in a decade. Haaland scored after half-time, but the linesman ruled offside. VAR then deemed that Haaland was played onside by Dorgu, but City's Fernandes was in an offside position as he attempted to play the ball before it reached Haaland. An hour after play, refereeing body ProRef released a statement saying the goal decision was wrong. United boss Michael Carrick.
10: We put things in place in the game now to let referees' decisions to help how many screens, how many offices, how many people behind off in an office somewhere to make a decision. It's really worrying for me if that's how that's interpreted, and it's a staggering decision for it. I have to say, I couldn't understand it once I seen it.
9: In the day's other game, Brighton thrashed 10-man Coventry 5-0. Back home, Kruger United got their first win of the season. They beat TS Galaxy 1-0 to move off the bottom of the table. Second from bottom, Soalele finished 1-0 with arrows. Milford cruised past Richards Bay 5-1. They're up to fifth in the table behind Kaizer Chiefs. In tennis, Alexander Zverev beat Ben Shelton 6-3, 7-6, 5-7 and 6-2 to win the US Open, the second Grand Slam title of his career.
11: Then I want to thank my team. We went 30 years without winning a Grand Slam title, and now we won two. In the span of 3 months. So I think God has seen how hard we worked, how much we suffered, how much pain we went through. And I think 2026 is the outcome of all the years that happened before. So
9: on Saturday, Rebecca beat Sabalenka in 3 sets for the women's title. Springboks return home as rugby's greatest rivalry champions after beating the All Blacks 43-28. The Boks had to come from a test down to win 3 in a row and wrap up the series 3-1. Moving scenes at the end of the match when both squads formed a circle, got down on one knee. Captain Sirkolisi on what was said in that circle.
12: No, we just came together to thank each other for the series. We're going against each other all the time, but we get along off the field. There's no hiding that we're good friends, but it's tough when we're on the field. And the way they came to South Africa and embraced our country, and the way they gave themselves, you know, to people in the country, you know, we're just thanking each other for that.
9: Proteas men and women won yesterday. The men beat Namibia by 9 wickets to wrap up a whitewash ODI series win. Fortein took 4 wickets as Namibia were 156 all out. Man of the series, Jordan Herman, hit 77 to take South Africa to the win inside 22 overs. Proteas women beat Zimbabwe by 64 runs in the second T20 to get a 2-0 series win, to go 2-0 up in the series. Player of the match, Annika Bosch. In Formula One, Kimi Antonelli won the Spanish Grand Prix to extend his championship lead to 81 points, finishing ahead of Verstappen, Norris and Leclerc.
13: We don't know what you've got lined up for today,
14: but we do know you're about to start your day the best way.
13: Anele in the club on 947.

0: I just want Timbuky to know, like, I love you. You're my spirit animal. I listen to your comments, your wittiness. I just love it. I love your sarcasm. Yes, Queenie. Love that for you.
1: You guys don't deserve us.

0: It's Tate McRae at 947, 610 on the clock, tit for tat. Listen, the day I have my own building.
1: Well, are you talking about the radio studio?
0: Yes.
1: Okay.
0: No, and I mean, I could have a building for anything. Maybe one day I'll own a radio station.
1: Right.
0: You know,
1: right.
0: Maybe one day I'll own ShopRite. You know what I'm saying? You don't know. You can't limit me.
1: Dream big.
0: You cannot limit me. Okay. Maybe one day I'll own the airport. Okay.
1: Okay.
0: All I'm saying is the day I own my own building.
1: Yes.
0: And this building comes with shared bathroom spaces. Do you know what I'm going to do? You guys, you're busy putting up little posters. Please leave the bathroom as clean as you would like to find it. What? If it's what? Flush it twice. So
1: yeah.
0: If at first you don't succeed, flush and try again. All those little cute notes where we're begging people to know how to use a toilet. No. Me. I'm going to keep somebody there who goes into the stall as soon as you're done.
1: and
0: they hold you, eh? They hold you. They say, stand there. And then they inspect if you did it. And if you didn't do it right, ngene shambok.
1: Wow.
2: I'm so nervous, but I have to ask, what has inspired this thought?
0: I'm just tired of getting into a bathroom where you're just like, do you not think other people are going to come in here? Do you guys not have that, or is it just the ladies' bathrooms?
2: Oh, it's every men's bathroom across the country.
1: Yeah, it happens all the time.
2: In the
1: all
2: nicest
1: the time.
2: Buildings.
0: Guys, the anxiety, when people are like, do you have anxiety? I never have anxiety about anything. Going into a public bathroom stall gives me so much. I literally always say a prayer. I'm like, please be clean, please be clean, Dakala, please be clean, please be clean, please. No, man.
1: And it's worse when you're at your office.
0: Dude!
1: Because, and like you say, because you know the people. I know Cindy. you know what I'm saying?
0: She knows me.
1: She knows you.
0: I've been to Cindy's house. Do you know what was at Cindy's house? Clean toilets.
1: Exactly.
0: Cindy's been to my house. Cindy, what was at my house?
3: Clean toilets.
0: So what is so difficult when you guys get to work?
1: Yeah.
2: Yes.
3: Okay.
2: Oh, no. I'm sorry. This is quite serious. But you're not wrong, because people are so inconsiderate, right? Yeah. It's from the basics of not flushing.
0: Good.
2: The floors, guys. Why are you peeing on the floor as an adult?
0: Like, I'm not going to give graphics, but there's a brush, babe. That brush is not there to complete the set of the, you know, of the toilet decor. That brush is there for a use.
1: No man.
0: I'm really tired, and I've kept quiet for long enough. I've been here for 15 years. I've kept quiet for long enough. Our building manager, Lindy, and I've been trying to eye her. I've been trying to get her attention to be like, Sissy, this, we need to do something, because we don't have the little notes up yet.
1: Oh, we need notes.
0: I think let's start with the notes. And if the notes don't work out, we're going to have to go with my idea.
1: KPI, sixth KPI.
2: Are you educated in the art of using a bathroom?
0: And if you're not, then don't. Then use the one at your house where you're allowed to not flush, okay? Where you're allowed to not let the toilet roll down. Because even that, if you were the last one to use the toilet roll, you take the one, you throw it away, and then you release the next one. What's so difficult?
1: Oh, I didn't know that that was a thing.
2: Oh, here's a culprit.
1: As far as I know, that's all I'm doing wrong.
0: Okay.
1: But then you let the roll drop.
0: Yes, you let the roll drop for the next person.
1: Oh, okay.
0: Because you finished it.
1: Okay.
0: Think about it at your house. When you finish the never mind. Good morning.
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0: Mr. Avicii, this one, Wake Me Up. On the way, music from Ed Sheeran. We'll see if we'll get to some Sean Paul, since he's going to be in the country and everything in December. Blow. And listen, at the moment, my phone is blowing up. Do you know what happens to your life if you work just once at anything marble related? The marble, the luxurious marble circus, the one with the kids. If everybody thinks that you've just got like an endless supply of luxurious marble circus tickets. That's what people think about me. They see me and they see this luxurious marble circus.
1: Yeah, they think that you've got access to David Higgs, who obviously has a suitcase full.
0: Do you know what I'm saying? Yeah. They were just like, excuse me, fairy godmother. Yeah. What's up with the tickets?
2: The Luxurious Marble Circus, a grand collaboration with Investec, in partnership with 947.
0: So there we go. I need to live up to your expectations of me. I do indeed have tickets to the Luxurious Marble Circus, and I am indeed going to be giving them away all week.
1: The Luxurious Marble Circus, in partnership with 947, is back. 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
0: Mm-hmm.
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0: There are two ways in which you're going to get hold of us. You can ring us 011-8838-947. Or you can send us a voice note with the correct answer, 084-00-00-947. Thembikile and Cindy, you guys recorded something.
3: Mm-hmm, we did. A masterpiece.
0: A masterpiece?
3: Put us up for an Oscar.
0: Okay, so let me get this correct. Ryan, they recorded two movie scenes. One movie scene. But you've changed the language of the movie scene to be of the Luxurious Marble Circus language. Evophoria. Grandlicious and all. Oh, wow. Okay. Would it be a movie scene that we pretty much know? Is it like a Disney film?
1: Are you going straight there for the guesses?
0: Yes, because that's the easiest thing to do.
1: Okay.
0: For a scene to be made whimsical, I thought he would go like animation. Okay, so here we go. It's a movie scene, one movie scene, acted out by Thembikile and Cindy. The language has changed a bit, but the sentiment remains the same.
1: Right, and if you get it right, we've got two tickets for you to come to the Luxurious Marble Circus.
4: Actually, Romeo and Juliet is my favorite play.
5: Oh, why is that not a surprise?
4: I'm sorry?
5: Well, all that heartache and pining and so many extraordinary, it's fantastical and delightful things to read.
4: Like what?
5: Well, there are a couple of Wonderlandious things in here you could start with.
0: Oh, my word.
1: Oh, my word. This is tough.
0: But you guys are really good.
1: Yeah.
6: Oh, goodness. I feel like an artist at a listening session.
0: Oh, wow.
3: Now we know how they feel. You know when they get a script and then they all have to read through it before they go and act it out in a series?
0: It's a table reading, Cindy.
3: I mean, is that the word? I wouldn't know. I've only just stepped into this professional world of acting. It's amazing. Take me. I'm ready, Issy Dingo. Oh, wait.
0: Cancelled. 011-8838-947. There is a movie like that. I have a guess. And Franken, I wouldn't know. I don't know why it sounds like 10 Things I Hate About You.
1: Can we play it again?
4: Actually, Romeo and Juliet is my favorite play.
5: Oh, why is that not a surprise?
4: I'm sorry?
5: Well, all that heartache and pining and so many extraordinary, it's fantastical and delightful things to read.
4: Like what?
5: Well, there are a couple of Wonderland.

0: conscientious things in here you could start with.
1: Like what? Oh, it's really, I never thought I'd hear you sound that light.
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1: Like what? 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
3: 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I don't know, even though if it's an animation. I have no clue what's happening.
1: You're just going to sit this one out and watch somebody else win these tickets. 084-00-00-947. We've taken a movie scene. We've changed the language a bit, but the sentiment remains the same. What's the movie?
4: Actually, Romeo and Juliet is my favorite play.
0: Oh, why is that not a surprise?
4: I'm sorry?
0: Well, all that heartache and pining and so many extraordinary, it's fantastical and delightful things to read.
4: Like what?
0: Well, there are a couple of Wonderlandious things in here you could start with.
5: Chat to Anele and the club.
6: Call 011-88-38-947.

0: 6:25 on the clock. This is Felix Jain with Jasmine Thompson. Ain't nobody loves me better. We have double tickets for you to walk around the luxurious marble circus. It's at the Ground Cafe in Muldersdrift on the 26th and 27th of September. We are going to be literally setting up shop there. 947, one of the partners of the luxurious marble circus, also brought to you this one by Investec.
1: Yeah.
0: You want two tickets? You better listen very carefully.
2: The Luxurious Marble Circus, a grand collaboration with Investec, in partnership with 947.
0: So now we all know that the Marble Circus has got its own language. They've literally got their own dictionary. Brilliant-o, darling. Brilliant-o. Delectable. Evaphoria. All of that stuff. So now we've asked Tembikile and Cindy to record a movie scene. Quite a popular movie scene, I'm led to believe, but in the luxurious marble circus language.
1: Yeah, and they've done a fantastic job for you. We're going to do this all week, by the way. Two tickets up for grabs if you can decipher this.
3: Actually, Romeo and Juliet is my favorite play.
4: Oh, why is that not a surprise?
3: I'm sorry?
4: Well, all that heartache and pining and so many extraordinary, it's fantastical and delightful things to read.
3: Like what?
4: Well, there are a couple of Wonderlandious things in here you could start with.
0: Why does Cindy sound like Scar?
3: Actually, Romeo and Juliet is my favorite play.
4: Oh, why is that not a surprise?
3: I'm sorry?
4: Well, all that heartache and pining and so many extraordinary, it's fantastical and delightful things to read.
3: Like what?
4: Well, there are a couple of Wonderlandious things in here you could start with.
5: Morning, good morning, team.
0: Morning.
5: I think that is Hamlet.
6: Good morning. I definitely think that is 10 Things I Hate About You.
7: Good morning. The movie is Me Before You.
1: None of those. Jeepers. Oh, there's your 10 things.
0: I know. This is sad. I don't know why I see Julia Stiles saying something like that. Back to the drawing board, Anele. Shakir, good morning. You in Florida.
8: Good morning, Anele and team. How are you?
0: We are so good, Shakir. Do you want to go to the luxurious marble circus?
8: Indeed, I would love to attend.
0: Indeed, you want to. Well, what is the answer then, young sir?
8: The Lion King.
0: The Lion King.
1: Lion King.
0: She does sound like Scar. I told you guys.
9: The Timu version of the Lion King.
1: Version.
0: Sorry about it, Shakir. Sorry. We're going to be doing this all week, so do not despair. You will have more chances. Let's go to Goodness in North Riding.
10: Morning, Anele and the team.
0: Goodness gracious, great balls of fire. How are you, Goodness?
10: Not again. I'm good. How are you?
0: Every single time, Goodness. Now, I just want to tell you
10: every
0: right now. Every single time you talk to us, I'm going to do that. So just get used to it right now.
10: I need to give you my other name.
0: No, this one will do. Goodness gracious. Okay, Goodness. Bring on the Goodness.
10: Well, I do believe this is Alice in Wonderland.
0: You do believe that your mind believes that this lands in Wonderland?
10: Yes, definitely.
0: Is she correct?
10: No. Okay.
0: Sorry about it, Goodness. Ain't nothing good about
10: that.
0: Off you go, then. Off you go. Off you go. 011-8838-947. That means those tickets are still up for grabs. This is wild.
1: This is a tricky thing to decipher.
0: I remember this line, though.
7: Say it again.
3: Actually, Romeo and Juliet is my favorite play.
4: Oh, why is that not a surprise?
3: I'm sorry?
4: Well, all that heartache and pining and so many extraordinary, it's fantastical and delightful things to read.
3: Like what?
4: Well, there are a couple of Wonderlandious things in here you could start with.
0: This is going to annoy me. 084-00-00-947. If you're sending us a voice note, that is a movie scene that has been reacted by a very talented bunch here next to us, Tembikile and Cindy. And of course, we've taken the lingo that was in the movie, the dialogue in the movie, and we've made it luxurious marble circus.
1: Yeah, so it's got all the fancier words.
0: Evaphoria. Randalicious. Wonderacious. I just made that one up on the spot. Let us know, what's the movie?
11: 947. This heritage.
12: Anele and the club
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14: It's so important to know who you are first. You know, and for the longest time as Africans, we didn't. We were just like following other cultures, other trends, and You know, so that's how I handle myself. If there's value, I will show up. So how do you make this sustainable, what you've done? How can people plug into your world and follow the moves that you've, you know, that you've taken? And I said to her, let's work on something then, on paper.
15: Want to hear Black Coffee's full interview and his advice to South African artists? WhatsApp the words Black Coffee to 084-000-0947 and we'll send the link straight to your phone.
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1: 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Please keep me updated if you come across any delays this morning. As always, drop a WhatsApp voice note to 084-000-0947. Rand Park Ridge, traffic lights out today. Pointsman on duty there at Bayersnodia, Jim Fushier. Fairlands at the N1 at 14th. Moerfontein at Van Riebeek, Monte Cassino at Witkoppen. 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
24: Headlines this morning. Police say to find evidence linking the apparent murders of four women whose bodies were found in Kempton Park. The latest discovery was made on Saturday. That's when police found a half-naked and bruised body lying in circumstances similar to the other three found in the last 2 months. Higher Education Minister Buti Manamela is facing criticism over his handling of the worsening crisis at the National Student Financial Aid Scheme. The DA says Manamela has acknowledged the scale of the problem but has failed to provide a concrete and funded plan to address it. NSFAS is facing an estimated 15 billion rand funding shortfall. And Oman has announced the postponement of a meeting between Iran and Gulf countries regarding the impasse around the Strait of Hormuz, which is the major flashpoint in the Middle East war. Iran's foreign ministry has said there would be a meeting hosted by Oman today, where the future of the strait, vital for global oil and gas flows, will be negotiated. While Oman's main news agency overnight said they've agreed to postpone the meeting in order to create conditions conducive to a constructive dialogue. Those are the headlines. More Eyewitness News coming up at 7 or as it happens.
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0: Karen on 947. This one is Shivers. Coming up to 6:40. Coming up to the Suzuki 20,000 Rand Pop Quiz. We are waking you up in style this morning, Johannesburg. What you got to do on 011-8838-947 is to get fully involved so you can score yourself double tickets to the luxurious, grandalicious Marble Fest.
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0: Last week, we're chatting to one of the ladies from the Luxurious Marble Circus. I don't know if I'm allowed to tell you, but Saturday is pretty, like, there must be 20 tickets left.
2: Very full.
0: Yeah, very full. I think she said they were tracking at 80% sold. So you better get to it.
2: That's the 26th, because it's 26th and 27th of September, right?
0: Okay, so this week is the week you must buy tickets.
2: Please.
0: Because what happens is next week they're going to be sold out. And then what is going to happen? You are going to be crying us rivers. But for this week on Anele and the Club, we're giving double tickets away to the Luxurious Marble Circus, okay? What you need to do is identify what movie this is.
3: Actually, Romeo and Juliet is my favorite play.
4: Oh, why is that not a surprise?
3: I'm sorry?
4: Well, all that heartache and pining and so many extraordinarious, fantastical and delightful things to read.
3: Like what?
4: Well, there are a couple of Wonderlandious things in here you could start with.
0: That is Thembekile and Cindy. So we've taken the movie scene and they've reenacted it, but we wanted to change the dialogue to be of the Luxurious Marble Circus language.
2: So we've grandaliciously fired it.
0: Grandalicious. Kiki, you in Pretoria. What's the movie?
5: Magnificent.
0: Oh, that the one with, what's her face? With
2: Charlize.
0: The eyes. No.
5: Angelina Jolie.
2: Yeah.
0: Yeah, it might be. Is she correct?
2: Oh,
0: sorry.
2: You and everyone with you, Kiki. Sorry.
0: Sorry, Kiks. Oh, that hot air balloon flew away very quickly, very quickly. From Pretoria to Midrand we go. Good morning, James. This is so sad.
6: Good morning, Anele in the Club.
0: Morning, James. How do you do, sir?
6: I'm very well, thanks. It's my first time on radio as well.
0: No way!
6: Yes.
0: My guy, have you ever been to the Luxurious Marble Circus?
6: I have not. I'm hoping this will be my first time.
0: If you get this correct, if you win these tickets, oh, you are about to have a time. It is the most enchanting festival you will ever go to, ever, across the globe.
2: Visually, for your taste buds, the whole shebang.
0: The entire
2: for your
0: thing.
2: Ears, it's just wonderful.
0: Just like it's party trick after party trick after party trick. So, James, let us know, what is the movie that Thembekile and Cindy reenacted for us?
6: It is Beauty and the Beast.
0: Beauty and the Beast?
3: Actually, Romeo and Juliet is my favorite play.
4: Oh, why is that not a surprise?
3: I'm sorry?
4: Well, all that heartache and pining and so many extraordinarious, fantastical and delightful things to read.
3: Like what?
4: Well, there are a couple of Wonderlandious things in here you could start with.
0: I think this is going to be a rollover. If nobody gets it correct, the tickets go to tomorrow, and tomorrow we give away 4. Is James correct?
7: Actually, Romeo and Juliet's my favorite play.
8: Why is that not a surprise?
7: I'm sorry?
8: Well, that heartache and pining and so many better things to read.
7: Like what?
8: Well, there are a couple of things in here you could start with.
0: It is Beauty and the Beast.
2: It is Beauty and the Beast.
0: Wow.
2: James.
0: James!
2: Well done.
6: Yes.
0: First time on the radio, and you win yourself tickets to the Luxurious Marble Circus. You're going to have fun, James. Enjoy it, okay?
6: Thank you so much.
0: You are going to have so much fun. I wish I could go back and clean my memory and have never experienced it, so I could experience it for the first time.
2: I don't know about that, because every year that we've been, it's our third year this year, every year is so different, so wonderful. Every year I'm like, wow.
0: And apparently there's more stuff this year.
2: Yeah.
0: They've like expanded it by like a good 300 meters.
2: Really?
0: Yes. It's wild. world. The tickets are available. Go get them. LuxuriousMarbleCircus.com. 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It's the Luxurious Marble Circus, powered by Investec and 947. And tomorrow, we'll be giving you another double ticket.
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1: 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Suzuki turns everything into a fun adventure.
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0: Good morning, Madhuba. Welcome to Anneli and the Club.
23: Good morning, guys.
0: Morning. You sound cheerful for somebody who's got no support.
23: Listen, the Lord is my strength. That's all I'm saying.
0: Okay. You say everyone is sleeping. It's 10 to 7 on a Monday morning. How are they still sleeping?
23: Shame, man. Like, they're tired. They're older than me, so I just want to let them,
2: Madhuba, did you use the app? Did you play the game on the app to enter?
23: Oh, you mean via the voice?
2: Yeah, the voice game. Yes. Oh, really?
23: Yes.
2: Okay.
23: Oh, yes.
0: Well, yeah, you did that alone, and you are here, so I'm pretty sure you can do this alone as well. Can we count you down, Maduba?
23: Yes, we can.
0: Okay, we're going in 3, 2, 1. Good luck.
2: Who won the game between the Springboks and the All Blacks?
23: South Africa.
0: Yes.
2: True or false? Suzuki offers both hatchbacks and SUVs in South Africa.
23: True.
0: Yes.
2: Which tech company just released a folding phone for the first time?
23: Apple.
0: Yes.
2: Spell the word bicycle.
23: B-I-C-Y-C-L-E.
0: Yes.
2: In which city is the Telkom Towers precinct?
23: Pretoria.
0: Yes.
2: How to Ruin Diwali is coming to which streaming platform?
23: Netflix.
0: Yes.
2: Which Jamaican rapper and singer is coming to South Africa in December?
23: Sean Paul.
0: Yes.
2: What is 10 times 10?
23: 10 times 10 is... Your son, Matt. 10 times 10 is 100.
0: Yes.
2: In combat sports, what does MMA stand for?
23: Mixed martial arts.
0: Yes.
2: Love Me to Heaven is a 2025 song by which brothers group?
23: Jonas Brothers.
0: Yes!
2: Come on!
23: Did I get all of them?
0: Yes! By yourself!
2: What?
0: Girl! This, and you know, we were talking about it this morning. The people who do the pop quiz via the digital version. By the way, the digital version, you just simply WhatsApp pop quiz to 0614-947-947. We send you a link. Then you play the pop quiz for yourself. And if you are on the leaderboard there, you come on A and go for the real one like Maduba did. And look, she's just won herself 20,000 Rand!
23: Am I dreaming?
2: Pinch yourself, girl. Pinch yourself.
23: Oh, my God. Thank you guys so much. Thank you.
2: Thank you.
23: And then in the club, I love you guys so much.
2: Madua, we love you more.
23: Thank you.
2: You know what's wonderful is you said you were the youngest and the others are older and they're still sleeping. Ha! Ha! When they wake up, baby.
23: The tables have turned, baby.
0: Oh, my word. I would
23: wait for that. I don't think I'll be able to sleep for the rest of the week if I'm being honest.
0: No, girl, this is exciting. You had 10 seconds left. You won 20,000 Rand. Compliments of Suzuki and Matt's Mondays.
2: God. Yes.
0: That Matt's question is the only one that was dribbling you. Yeah. You're like 10 times 10.
23: You know, Matt and I have never been friends, hence I chose to study humanity. So
0: well, in Matt's face, because it can count to 20,000 starting now, because that's how much you've won. Well done, Maduba.
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0: I think there's a mom who has been messaging me all weekend on Limo. 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My School Top 5 at 10 to 7. 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
2: I used to live a block away from the school in Dubai.
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0: Oh, they've got an open day, like Frankie said, on the 19th of September. And today, they are My School Top 5.
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24: Hey, Anela and the Club. This is Antika from Village Montessori School in Lesotho. Don't forget, our open day is happening on Saturday, the 19th of September. And everyone is invited. Kicking us off at number 5.

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2: And finally, I'm Liano, the absolute biggest track at Village Montessori School right now. At our number one is Billie Jean by Michael Jackson.

0: whoever, Centurion, Billie Jean, Michael Jackson. The instruction here was, Liano has asked me to ask you to give her a shout out because there are two Lianos in junior primary and both will be featured, but she'll be announcing the number one song. And she asked that you name her by her name, Liano Mulilekwa. Liano Mulilekwa, thank you so much for that number one song announcement. That was brilliant, my darling.
1: Very good. Very good.
0: They've been excited. Apparently the teacher sent them home with a little script for them to rehearse all week, and then finally they recorded it on Friday, and here we go with them at number one. Well, them taking over my school top five.
1: It's the Village Montessori School De Hoovers in Centurion. They've got an open day on the 19th of September. If you want to pop in, if you're in the area, want to go say hi, and if you want your school featured, these 5 minutes every day, they're your school's 5 minutes. 084-00-00-947, just the words, my school top five.
2: Why is everyone nuts about Yum Yum? Is it the delicious nutty taste? Or the smooth spreading that doesn't tear your bread? Turns out, it's both. That's why everyone's nuts about Yum Yum. Case closed.
0: So listen, every year, you guys have to remind me what Comic-Con is. What happens over there? For four days, you guys are looking at cartoons.
1: No, Comic-Con is massive. It's back this year. Comic-Con Africa with Capitec. It's at in Joburg Expo Center Lands at the Joburg Expo Center, Nazareth, 24 to 27 September. Mm. We're giving you and the crew the chance to experience the con your way. So it's everything.
0: Batman is there.
1: Everything.
0: Spidey.
1: Everything animated. Everything games. Everything.
0: Superman.
1: Mars Singer is going to be there.
0: Fortnite.
1: I don't know what...
0: Is it? Everything gaming, everything...
1: No, it's not just gaming. It's like, it's all of the comic books, all of that stuff.
0: Archie and Jughead.
1: Wow. Archie and Jughead.
0: They are a comic book.
1: They are.
0: Why wouldn't they be there?
1: I'm sure they'll be there. How did you get to them?
0: Because that's the comic book I had when I was growing up.
1: Capitec is proud to bring 4 days of fandom and family fun to the heroes, gamers, and legends in the making. Next week, by the way, we want to show want you to show off your creative side and build your own multiverse, featuring no more than four of your friends for a chance to win some tickets. 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
0: It's a comic book, guys. You cannot judge. You said everything comic books.
1: Yes. Yes. I don't know. Are they still around is my question.
0: Where would they have gone? Books never die.
1: Okay.
3: 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This is ground control to Bedway Z112. 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
1: 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Eldorado Park delays on Klipspruit Valley Road between Klipspruit Valley and Golden Highway. Peak time delays, Mike 1 North between Boysons and Carr Street. And then Harrietsdale delays on the N3 between Eilands and Geldnice.
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8: The family of a missing Kempton Park woman will now have to identify the latest body discovered in the area. And talks between Iran and its Gulf neighbors stall despite hopes to end the impasse caused by the latest US-led war. Good morning, I'm Tembekile Mkhototo. Police are yet to find evidence linking the apparent murders of four women whose bodies were found in Kempton Park. The latest discovery was on Saturday. Police found the half-naked and bruised body lying in circumstances similar to the other three found in the past 2 months. Karinda Jagmohan has more from the scene.
9: The body was found within a thicket of dried grass near the R21 highway opposite the Oor Tambo airport. There are still traces of blood at the site, and across the road is a light pole bearing a poster of missing runner Elizabeth Mosela Khomo, known fondly as Tsonso. She was last seen on Wednesday. Her family is expected to view the body soon for identification. Meanwhile, a short drive away is another grassy area along an on-ramp to the highway, where three female bodies were found separately in July, August, and most recently last Thursday. One suspect was arrested for the July matter and has been in custody since. Maximum police resources are now on the case, including an investigative psychology unit. Karinda Jagmohan, Eyewitness News, Kempton Park.
8: Higher Education Minister Buti Manamela is facing criticism over his handling of the worsening crisis at the National Student Financial Aid Scheme. The DA says the minister has acknowledged the scale of the problem but has failed to provide a concrete and funded plan to address the issue. NSFAS is facing an estimated 15 billion rand funding shortfall, which Manamela has warned could grow to about 33 billion rand by 2029. The DA says Parliament was also told last month that the scheme still owed universities about 10.5 billion rand for 2026 tuition. The party's Zelamane Christians has warned that the crisis cannot be allowed to spill over into the next academic year.
10: Students do not need another promise of a solution. The minister must put dates, figures, and a funded rescue plan on the table.
8: And Oman has announced the postponement of a meeting between Iran and Gulf countries regarding the impasse around the Strait of Hormuz, which is the major flashpoint in the latest Middle East war. Iran's foreign ministry has said there'd be, or had said at least, that there would be a meeting hosted by Oman today, where the future of the Strait, vital for global oil and gas flows, would be negotiated. Well, Oman's main news agency overnight reported that they've agreed to postpone the meeting in order to create conditions conducive to a constructive dialogue. The Strait of Hormuz has been subjected to an Iranian and later an American blockade since February, when the United States and Israel launched strikes on Iran, prompting a wider war across the region. Well, more than 6 months into that war, the Hormuz blockade continues to drive up oil prices, which in fact soared past $100 a barrel just last week. A partly cloudy day in store for Gauteng today, with isolated showers expected later. Joburg temperatures 10 and 25 degrees, Pretoria 10 and 26, Vereeniging 11 also peaking at 26 degrees today. The top story, police say yet to find evidence linking the apparent murders of four women whose bodies were found in Kempton Park.
7: EWN, in touch, in tune and independent. 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
11: Good morning, I'm Cindy Paluta. Manchester City beat Man United 1-0 for bragging rights. Controversy early when Foden was sent off in the 23rd minute for lashing out at Fernandes. Haaland scored in the 60th from Vardiol's cross, which was disallowed for offside. VAR ruled Haaland was played onside by Dorgu. An hour after the match, refereeing body ProRef contacted United, admitting the decision was wrong and VAR should have recommended an on-field review. United defender Martinez.
12: And he was offside. What I can't understand is the rules. He was there. I went to him because he was there in front of me. That's why Haaland was free and at the back. So hard because you lose. You lose the derby, you lose 3 points at home. Every season they come to our club, they explain 1 hour, 1 hour and a half, the rules. And then after, 5-6 people doing this kind of mistake in the Premier League is unacceptable.
11: The day's other game, Brighton thrash a 10-man Coventry 5-0. Tonight, Leeds host Newcastle. Back home, Milford up to fifth on the table after beating Richards Bay 5-1. Kruger United beat TS Galaxy 1-0 for a first win of the season. Sabalele finished 1-0 with arrows. In tennis, Alexander Zverev got the second Grand Slam win of the year and his career, beating Ben Shelton in the men's final of the US Open 6-3, 7-6, 5-7 and 6-2.
13: Then I want to thank my team. We went 30 years without winning a Grand Slam title, and now we won two in the span of 3 months. So I think God has seen how hard we worked, how much we suffered, how much pain we went through. And I think 2026 is the outcome of all the years that happened before. So
11: on Saturday, Rybakina beat Sabalenka in 3 sets for the women's title. Springbok managed team will return home with buzz cuts. Coach Rassie Rasmus posted a picture of his Instagram of a full coaching staff with clean-shaved heads. The caption says a bet is a bet, but didn't state what the bet was. The Bucks are rugby's greatest rivalry champions after beating the All Blacks 3-1 in the series. Proteas men and women won yesterday. The men beat Namibia by 9 wickets to wrap up a whitewash ODI series win, while the Proteas women beat Zimbabwe by 64 runs in the second T20 to go 2-0 up. Player of the match, Annika Bosch, scored 65 from 21. In Formula One, Kimi Antonelli won the Spanish Grand Prix to extend his championship lead to 81 points, finishing ahead of Verstappen, Norris and Leclerc. And in Women's Golf Europe, winning the Solheim Cup, beating the USA 15-12.

0: I just want Timothy Lee to know, like, I love you. You're my spirit animal. I listen to your comments, your wittiness. I just love it. I love your sarcasm. Yes, Queenie, love that for you.
1: You guys don't deserve us.

0: on the clock. If you just joined us, good morning. Just in time to hear me complain. And you know what? This will make me sound a little bit ungrateful. Please bear with me. I have so many lanyards in my house.
1: From all the events.
0: Please describe a lanyard to somebody who doesn't know what a lanyard is.
1: Well, it's a little piece of string. It's usually got a writing on it, some kind of ribbon, right? And then at the bottom, there's some kind of tag that says what access you have at the event.
0: Media, all access, yes. Backstage. Crew, cast, all of that.
2: I have two great ones though.
0: Which one?
2: So we don't. I've got a lot of lanyards. Mm. Yeah. Went to the opening of the Wits Sports Complex. They had a viewing in July, and they had a blue, because Wits is blue and white, like beaded.
0: Okay.
2: It was beautiful, that's nice. Inner style. And then recently, when I worked at the FNB Stadium for the rugby, for the greatest rivalry, also orange and white, thick beaded lanyard. It was beautiful, but we got a. So, and then I said, what am I supposed to do with all these lanyards?
0: This is the conversation, Cindy. I'm asking you this morning, what do you have a lot of in your house?
3: Yeah.
0: Right?
3: Sorry, guys.
1: What? Ryan's just burst in, yeah?
3: Sorry to interrupt. I know we're doing this topic, but Tabile sent us a voice note, and yeah, it's quite time sensitive.
0: But I haven't told you what the conversation is. Is it about
3: no.
2: time sensitive?
4: Oh, here we go.
3: Yeah. I think rather just listen to it and then, sorry.
0: Like the voice note just came in now.
3: Yes. I've literally just received it, and she needs a bit of help.
0: Fine.
5: Hi, Nelly in the club. I'm sorry to start Monday morning like this, but I need your help. So I'm looking after a family's pet, right? So they're on holiday. And their dog is about 17 years old and quite sickly. And I just woke up and she has passed away. So do I tell them that Lucy's gone, or should I wait for them to come back from their holiday before I tell them? I don't know, man. I feel like this might spoil their holiday.
1: No, man.
0: This is why it's time sensitive. This is
2: Ryan.
0: Why.
1: You've just triggered everyone in their cars, firstly, that have lost pets.
4: Can't we just go back to lanyards?
0: So when I was at the Springbok game. Oh.
1: So she's saying the family's currently on holiday.
0: So she's like pet sitting, obviously.
1: Yeah.
2: The dog Lucy has died.
0: Just say it again. I wasn't concentrating.
5: Hi, Nelly in the club. I'm sorry to start Monday morning like this, but I need your help. So I'm looking after a family's pet, right? So they're on holiday. And their dog is about 17 years old and quite sickly. And I just woke up and she has passed away. So do I tell them that Lucy's gone, or should I wait for them to come back from their holiday before I tell them? I don't know, man. I feel like this might spoil their holiday.
0: I think I would call, I'd assess with the couple who the stronger one is, or who's the least attached one to the dog. Because you can always see it, especially if you've always looking after the dog.
1: Yeah, right?
0: You can always see there's one that's going to stay with the dog and kiss them 1,000 times before they leave. There's one that's already in the car. The one that got into the car first, that's the one you should call so that they can prepare the other one. But you definitely have to tell them now. You can't wait for them to get back from holiday. You have to tell them now. Because you need to give them the choice of whether or not they're going to carry on being on holiday or come back to be here.
1: She didn't say how long is left on the holiday, right?
0: No, she didn't. I think she's also in a state, as you can hear.
2: I think

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1: Like, it's yeah, so I think you should phone them.
2: Yeah, this is terrible, eh? That's, I don't think you have an option but to phone them. Question is, when do you phone them?
3: Immediately.
1: Today.
3: Immediately.
1: Today.
4: No? Well, you have to tell them. I think it's all about, it comes down to the timing, because at the end of the day, if they're away for a week, they would like to, maybe they'd like to say goodbye to Lucy.
3: Yes.
4: Or decide what happens now.
3: Give them the choice to decide whether the holiday continues or not. Because when they leave you with their pet, they say, if anything happens, call us on this
2: let
3: number.
2: Us know.
3: This is it. This is the anything that has happened. You can't make the call to not want to interrupt their holiday. Call them. Unless they've told you, it doesn't matter what it is, don't call us. Then don't call them. But this is their pet.
2: No, you've got to call them.
3: I'll call them immediately.
1: Also, the parent, the person you call to tell, will decide if they want to tell the family or not. They might say, actually, tomorrow's a better day. So you're just phoning to inform the person. Because otherwise, if you don't, and then what if you should have told us straight away? It's tricky.
2: I'd love to know where the family's on holiday, because maybe they're overseas, so it's not as easy as getting on a plane to come back.
3: Oh, no, it is, guys. But that choice has to be theirs.
2: Right.
3: They will decide the level of difficulty on coming back.
4: But to Frankie's point, so what do you do now? Do you bury Lucy? It's a whole other thing.
3: That's
4: what I mean. For example, if you're in New York, how quickly can you get on a flight and how quickly can you get home? And what does she do in the interim?
3: 011-8838-947. What's the name?
2: This is your worst nightmare if you're a pet sitter. This is your worst nightmare.
1: I think Ryan said Tabile.
3: Tabile, yes. Tabile sent us a voice note. We're going to play it again for you in case you've just tuned in. And then she's pretty much asking, we are in the moment, hey? This is not a voice note that was sent yesterday or Friday. This has just happened. We're currently in this moment, and she just wants to know, like, you know, how should she be proceeding? How would you like the person who's looking after your pet to do in this moment if you were on holiday? You're sending us a voice note. 084-00-00-947.
5: 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So they're on holiday and their dog is about 17 years old and quite sickly. And I just woke up and she has passed away. So do I tell them that Lucy's gone, or should I wait for them to come back from their holiday before I tell them? I don't know, man. I feel like this might spoil their holiday.
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1: We just literally just received this voice note from Tabile.
0: What a handbrake.
1: And I think she sent it to us because
0: she's panicked.
1: She's panicked. She doesn't know what to do.
2: Hi, Anneli in the club. I'm sorry to start Monday morning like this, but I need your help. So I'm looking after a family's pet, right? So they're on holiday. And their dog is about 17 years old and quite sickly. And I just woke up and she has passed away. So do I tell them that Lucy's gone or should I wait for them to come back from their holiday before I tell them? I don't know, man. I feel like this might spoil their holiday.
3: I think they should tell them on the last day because they shouldn't wait for disasters.
4: Absolutely, you have to tell them. That is a family member and it's important for them to know.
5: Phone those people. I'm a big pet lover and if something happened to one of my pets, I would want to know immediately because maybe they want to have the pet cremated.
6: Just call them. You need to tell them. You can't hide this away from them.
7: This is simple. They must just do what Mr. Bin did when he was pet sitting. He waited until the owner came back, made the pet pose as if they were alive, and they thought that dog was fine until they found out the hard way.
8: No. There's always one of you.
9: No, we're not doing Mr. Bean.
1: No, it's not a movie.
0: Thank you for that though, man. That little spanner in the works. Do you know what I was thinking as I'm listening to the voice notes? In the ideal world, people with pets would go on holiday with their pets. It's just that logistically, it's a nightmare.
1: Yeah, it's tough sometimes.
0: It's tough sometimes, the car, the flights, and all of that stuff. But the one person said, that pet is a family member. So you need to tell them. Dalton, you in Alberton, what do you think?
10: Hi, Nella and team. How are you guys doing?
0: We are great, Dalton. How are you?
10: I believe the pet is not just a pet. It's part of the family. I mean, when we book holidays, we try and find accommodation for our pets as well. There's certain places we go, we can't take our pets with. But she needs to phone the family immediately and let them know this is what happened.
0: Yeah,
10: you can't wait. Hold on.
0: I don't know what she's... I think she is, just doesn't want to, you know, ruin their holiday. But the bad news is going to ruin something sooner or later. Do you know what I'm saying? If you don't tell
10: it's
0: them...
10: It's either going to damage... Yeah, sorry, Anneli.
0: No, go for
10: it. It's either going to damage the friendship. Because you need phone. It's like, imagine somebody in your family pass away and you don't tell them while you're on holiday. Yeah, it's the same thing.
0: Because the news is going to get to them either way, right? So whatever it is that you're wanting to ruin, something is going to get ruined. So rather now, so that they can come home having prepared themselves.
10: No, 100%. They need to.
0: Do you have pets, Dalton?
10: I am a pit bull. That's my passenger princess.
0: What's her name?
10: Brownie.
1: Brownie. Okay.
0: And if anything happened to Brownie, you'd want to be told immediately. Doesn't matter if you're in Thailand, China, or New York.
10: Anyway, I'll cut my holiday short for.
0: There we go. You see.
8: But I also get, I understand where is a Tabile is coming from. Guys, someone's pet dying on your watch.
9: Yeah.
8: Even if this was an old dog, you also do feel
0: some type of way.
8: A bit of guilt, right?
1: Yeah,
8: because, you know, I was taking care of all your possessions and your pet, and now I didn't do anything wrong. But you have to be the one to say, look, while you were away and I was here taking care of everything for you, your dog died. It's quite a heavy thing to carry.
1: But maybe a little bit of consolation there that the dog was old and sickly. So obviously the owners know that.
0: They also anticipating something. Yeah. Yeah. Kim, you're in the East Rand. What do you think?
11: Good morning, Anneli and the club. So my dog actually passed away 2 weeks ago.
0: Oh, we're so sorry.
11: And thankfully, I was home. And it was the hardest thing because they are part of your everyday life. And my dog was 15 years old. So I think the best thing is to phone the family, let them know. They're going to be hurt regardless, whether she was sick or not sick, you know. you have to let them know and let them decide what they want to do. Because maybe they do want to cremate her, and then you have to organize with a vet to maybe come and collect the dog. And it's quite a thing, but you have to be kind and just do the best you can. The holiday doesn't matter.
0: There'll always be another holiday. You're right. There'll always be another holiday.
11: Yes, the feelings come first, you know. And I've also, when I was younger, my cat passed away when I was on a cruise. And my mom didn't want to tell me. And I got back from the cruise and I was devastated.
0: Oh. So the thing is, tell them as soon as possible.
11: Yes, because they did know she was sick. And she can just say, look, she passed away peacefully in the night. You know, I woke up and she was gone.
0: And also, the family may not have communicated this with Otabile because, you know, you're the pet sitter. But they do have systems and processes in place of things that should happen at the back of their minds. Around what happened on that, you know,
1: they
0: that
1: might
0: day.
1: Not have voiced it
0: they
1: to
0: They might not have voiced it to
1: happened,
0: you, but to them, they know exactly what they would want to do on the day, and or who must be called, an uncle, an aunt, somebody who takes the dog somewhere, somehow. So you need to give them information so that they can make the decisions. But they can't make any decisions if the information has been kept from them.
1: Yeah, you got to tell them.
0: Oof, it's so tough. It's so tough.
1: No, that's terrible.
0: Because they'll want to call, be like, okay, can you put us on a video call with Lucy?
1: Yo.
0: 011-883-8947. Has this ever happened to you?
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0: 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Still delays in Devlin. That's due to an earlier accident on Golden Highway before Foundry Street, and then N1 towards Deepcliff, delays between Deepcliff Interchange. Then Eldorado Park, also delays on Klipspruit Valley Road between Klipspruit Valley and Golden Highway.
1: Mavis, I wonder if I should sell my car. I'm not sure where to go.

0: wants you.
1: We Buy Cars, the easiest way to sell your car by far.
2: Headlines this morning. Police are yet to find evidence linking the apparent murders of four women whose bodies were found in Kempton Park. The latest discovery was on Saturday. Police found the half-naked and bruised body lying in circumstances similar to the other three found in the past 2 months. The man accused of stealing a large consignment of drugs from a Hawke storage facility in KwaZulu-Natal could be released on bail today. Lucas Lekgabe was allegedly part of a group of people who broke into the Hawke's Port Shepston offices in 2021 and stole 551 kilograms of cocaine, valued at an estimated 216 million rand. And rescuers in Indonesia are searching for more than 100 people who are missing after a ferry capsized in rough seas. The Virgo Transport 8, which authorities say was carrying 213 passengers and 30 crew, lost contact with its shipping company early yesterday after leaving Surabaya. That's Indonesia's second largest city in East Java. 6 people have been confirmed dead. Those are the headlines. More Eyewitness News coming up at 8 or as it happens.
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0: loads of winning on the way. Andalix wants you to win. Woolies wants you to win. Take a Lot wants you to win. The Sound of the City wants you to win. We'll get to all of that shortly. We have got the latest celebrity to be unmasked on Masked Singer Season 3. He is going to be in studio. Pineapple was unmasked on Saturday on SABC 2 at 7 o'clock. And today we catch up with him. Right now, though, whoo! What a heavy one to have to discuss on a Monday morning. But one of our own, Tabile, is one of the listeners, and she used the WhatsApp line that we tell you to use all the time. She sent us this voice note.
1: Hi, Anneli in the club. I'm sorry to start Monday morning like this, but I need your help. So I'm looking after a family's pet, right? So they're on holiday, and their dog is about 17 years old and quite sickly. And I just woke up and she has passed away. So do I tell them that Lucy's gone, or should I wait for them to come back from their holiday before I tell them? I don't know, man. I feel like this might spoil their holiday.
2: What if the owners of the dog knew that any time is tea time, and they just didn't want to be around to witness their dog dying?
3: I've got 5 dogs, and if anything happened to any of my dogs while I was on holiday, I definitely would want to know.
4: But maybe these people just left Saturday, you know, and today it's Monday. Like, I'm trying to say, maybe the holidays just started. Maybe, you know, and I was just thinking that, if I tell them this now, and they had just, maybe they're still even in transit to get to wherever they are going. Mm. So maybe she's thinking of all of that shame.
0: Yeah, but I think the decision should be theirs to make, whether they want to stick it out on their holiday that they've just arrived on, or to come back to be with their Lucy.
5: Yeah, I completely understand why Tabile is asking this question, because obviously that's what she's thinking. But it's their choice. You've got to give them the choice to decide, are they coming back or they're staying.
0: But this, for Tabile, babe, because you are listening, because you want to know what to do, this is absolute consideration from
5: you. Yeah, very, very good.
0: You are an in tune human being, because you just now weighing up all the options. But I think most of the vote here today going towards you, just pick up the phone and give them a ring. Michelle, you and Glen Hazel, what do you think?
6: Morning, I'm Amy in the club.
0: Morning, Michelle.
6: So we were recently in a similar situation where we were overseas, and we received a call from my daughter to say that my 17-year-old dog was not doing well at all, and she had taken the dog to the vet.
0: Mm.
6: And the vet had said that she felt that she needed to put the dog down.
0: Oh.
6: And we were walking around this most beautiful palace in Seville. And I walked away from my husband and I took the call. And it was very heart-wrenching to make that decision when you're across the other side of the world. She was our baby. And, you know, they're like your children, and very, very hard decision to make. But I think that when you know your dog's 17, somewhere in your heart you know that it's the end, you know, it's the
5: time's
6: end
5: coming,
6: of their of their lifestyle. Absolutely.
5: Yeah.
6: And I had to make the decision what was best for my dog. And it was very heart sore, and I think part of me phoning in today is also just like, it just brings back all the feelings and all the memories. And, you know, for me, it was almost like part of my grieving process was to phone in today. And absolutely, I mean, there was no way we could come back, but they need to know, and it needs to be their choice. And like other callers have said, their decisions to make about what to do with the body. And, you know, and I really think that people need to, that they need to know. And the fact that she's phoned in, I think is fabulous.
0: So
6: that she's, you know, considering that.
0: When you walked away from your husband, did you make the call without your husband, or did you turn around and say to your husband, hey, this is what's happening, this is what I'm thinking?
6: I did tell him what was happening, but he's extremely emotional and was absolutely, totally attached to this. We called her our puppy, even though she was an old lady. So I did make the decision without him because I knew that it would just be far too hard for him to make that decision.
0: And you know what? When you know your husband and you know your dog and you know the situation, this is what I was saying, is that Thabile must figure out between the two, between the couple.
5: Which one to phone?
0: You know, Michelle, she got the call.
5: Yeah.
0: Because even the vet knows, the husband is not the one to make this. In a couple, there's always the one that makes the tough decisions. The ones where you have to remove all emotion.
5: Yeah.
0: And you have to become practical.
5: Yeah.
0: That's the one you call. Shirley, you are in Midrand. Wrap it up for us, madam.
7: Hello, Annele in the club.
0: Hello, Shirley.
2: Morning, Shirley.
7: 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Pop, pop, pop, pop.
0: Pop, pop, pop,
5: woof, woof. Woof, woof.
7: Thank you very much. First of all, if it's any consolation to Thabile, the dog was already sick and the family knew about it. So the best thing is for her to let them know, because it's not like she's going to keep it in the fridge or the deep freezer. They need to know so that a decision can be made.
5: Yeah, absolutely.
0: So you would definitely say she must just call them immediately.
7: She must just call them immediately. I know people get attached to their pets. My mom once came to tell me that our cat has died like 80 kilometers. Oh. And I was called from class and like, your mother is outside. I was in class in session and then I went outside and then she burst into tears. So I know how important that is, but they need to know.
0: There we go. Thabile, the city is, there is not a single person who has said, do not call them.
5: Yeah, there's no way. There's no way you can't let them know.
0: The only person who was even close to saying don't call them was the one who was like, but maybe they just landed on holiday. So maybe that's the room that Thabile wants to give them. But everybody else, thousands of calls, thousands of WhatsApp. Thabile, it's a tough thing, but this is something you take on when you say, I will look after your house. I will look after your pet. Assess between the two in the couple, who's the one who will receive the news the easiest and be able to tell the other one. But immediately, right now, call them.
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3: 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If you don't, you can ask them for 500 Rand. Currently delays because of an accident in Midrand. It's on the N1 South just before Allendale Road. There's about a 20-minute hold-up from Olifantsfontein. And then leaving Meyersdal, a collision on the R29 northbound between Swartkoppies and the Reading interchange. Let me know if you come across anything else, please. 084-00-00-947. 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
0: Michelle, good morning. Welcome to Anele and the Club.
3: Hi, how are you?
0: We are great. We're celebrating World Oral Health Month. Takealot giving you up to 25,000 rands in vouchers. You know how it goes. We're going to play you a song, but this song is muffled by somebody gargling, brushing their teeth, doing anything oral health related, and you have to use your ears to get past all of that to identify the song. Are you ready?
3: 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As ready as I can be.
2: Yeah, the quicker you do this, the more money you'll get as well, because the money counts down as well.
3: Okay.
2: Okay.
0: All right. We're counting you down. 3, 2, 1. 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

0: 4,500.
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2: Thank you so much.
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3: Please keep me updated if you come across any delays this morning. 084-00-00947. In Midrand, there's an accident, N1 South before Allendale Road, causing more than a 20-minute holdup from Olifantsfontein. If you're leaving Meyersdal, be on the lookout for a collision on the R29 northbound. That's between Swartkoppies and the Reading interchange. And the N1 towards Diepkloof, slow heading towards the Diepkloof interchange. Once again, our WhatsApp line, 084-00-00947.
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12: Gauteng police say to confirm if the murders of four women in Kempton Park were committed by the same person. And rescue teams in Indonesia hope to find more than 100 people who are missing at sea. Good morning. I'm Tembeki Lemkhototo. Police are yet to find evidence linking the apparent murders of four women whose bodies have been found in Kempton Park. The latest discovery was on Saturday. Police found the half-naked and bruised body lying in circumstances similar to the other three which were found in the past 2 months. Karinda Jagmohan reports.
0: The body was found within a thicket of dried grass near the R21 highway opposite the Oortambo airport. There are still traces of blood at the site, and across the road is a light pole bearing a poster of missing runner Elizabeth Mosela Khomo, known fondly as Tsonso. She was last seen on Wednesday. Her family is expected to view the body soon for identification. Meanwhile, a short drive away is another grassy area along an on-ramp to the highway, where three female bodies were found separately in July, August, and most recently last Thursday. One suspect was arrested for the July matter and has been in custody since. Maximum police resources are now on the case, including an investigative psychology unit. Karinda Jagmohan, Eyewitness News, Kempton Park.
12: The man accused of stealing a large consignment of drugs from a Hawk storage facility in KwaZulu-Natal could be released on bail today. Lucas Lekgabe was arrested last month on charges of theft and dealing in drugs. He was allegedly part of a group of people who broke into the Hawks Port Shepstone facility in November 2021 and stole 541 kilograms of cocaine, valued at about 216 million rand. Tabiso Koba reports.
10: During Lucas Lekgabe's bail application, the states revealed that two of the people he's alleged to have stolen the cocaine with have now turned state witnesses. State prosecutors relate to Mata says it's for this reason that Lekgabe must not be released on bail.
13: In this regard, the applicant is aware who the witnesses are and that there will always be a fear that one may interfere with witnesses given that he is well acquainted with them.
10: Mata also told the Port Shepstone Magistrates Court that police officers are suspected to be involved in the theft and that more arrests are expected in this matter. Meanwhile, Lekgabe has denied any involvement in the theft. Tabiso Koba, Eyewitness News.
12: Rescuers in Indonesia are searching for more than 100 people who are missing after a ferry capsized in rough seas. The Virgo Transport 8, which authorities say was carrying 213 passengers and 30 crew, lost contact with its shipping company early yesterday after leaving Surabaya, that's Indonesia's second largest city in East Java. Six people have been confirmed dead, while 129 are still missing. At least 108 others were rescued yesterday. A partly cloudy day in Storf, Gauteng today, with isolated showers expected. Joburg 10 and 25 degrees, Pretoria 12 and 26, Vereeniging 11 and 26 degrees. The top story, police are yet to find evidence linking the apparent murders of four women whose bodies have been found in Kempton Park.
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1: The Pollen Report is brought to you by Texar Allergy, the number one non-drowsy antihistamine in South Africa. The pollen level this week is low, sitting at around 12 out of 100 today. Most allergy sufferers should experience minimal symptoms, although highly sensitive individuals and asthmatics should continue to monitor their symptoms. Pollen levels could move into the moderate range towards the weekend as conditions become drier.
12: And expectations for the weather this week are that it'll be warmer, slightly warmer than last week. There is that chance of showers expected, so that might also assist if you're suffering with allergies. For today, temperatures will peak around 26 degrees.
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15: Good morning, I'm Cindy Paluta. Refereeing body ProRef contacted Manchester United admitting Erling Haaland's winning goal for Manchester City in the derby was wrong and that VAR should have recommended an on-field review. Controversy started earlier when Foden was shown red for kicking Bruno in the stomach, but replays show Fernandes was lucky to avoid punishment himself after appearing to kick Foden first. Experts feel both players should have been sanctioned. Here's City boss Maresca.
16: I think Phil Foden red card is red card, but I also think that in the same action it's red card from Bruno. And then the goal, The fourth official immediately said to me that Erling was onside and they were just checking the interaction. So nothing to add on the goal we scored.
15: Man United boss Michael Carrick.
17: I really don't get it. I can't understand how they're trying to help referees and putting so many layers behind them and so many people and so many bodies and so many screens to try and come up with the right decisions. And if that's how the rules are interpreted, that you're not interfering with player because you've thrown yourself at the ball 6 yards from goal and pretty much nearly touched it, which then Leicester has to react from. It's worrying if that's how the game's seen by those who are officiating it.
15: Also yesterday, Brighton thrashed 10 men, Coventry 5-0. Tonight, Leeds host Newcastle. In the Betway Premiership, a first win for Kruger United. They beat TS Galaxy 1-0. Milford beat Richards Bay 5-1 to go up to fifth on the table. Sibilele drew with Arrows 1-0. In tennis, Alexander Zverev won the US Open, beating Ben Shelton 6-3, 7-6, 5-7 and 6-2 for the second Grand Slam title of his career, adding to his French Open title. On Saturday, Rybakina beat Sabalenka in 3 sets for the women's title. The Proteas men wrapped up a whitewash ODI series win over Namibia with a 9-wicket win. Player of the series, Jordan Herman, scoring 247 over the 3 ODIs. Proteas women beat Zimbabwe by 64 runs to go 2-0 up in the T20 series. And in Formula 1, Kimi Antonelli now 81 points clear at the top of the driver standings after winning in Spain ahead of Verstappen, Norris and Leclerc.
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0: makes you win on 947.
1: 3,000 Rand up for grabs in the sound of the city. This is the sound. No clues.
2: Is the toaster lever popping up?
3: Sound of the city, the shopping cart.
4: It is the polling machine when the poll comes out.
5: Hey guys, I think the sound of the city shopping cart being put together
6: is a ratchet.
7: Sound of the city is trolleys being stacked together.
8: So it's not trolleys being stacked together then? Are we clear?
1: We are clear.
8: Simunye.
1: Let's hear that.
8: We are one. The guest that was also nice, if you move the recorder quite close when the toaster's done,
1: yes,
8: and the toast pops up.
1: Yes.
8: But that's wrong. Selena. Ah, Selena, where have you been, girl?
9: I was here.
8: Okay. Okay, Selena, what do you think it is?
9: I think it's a jackhammer.
8: A jackhammer. Consistently wrong, Selena. I love it for you, girl.
9: Thank you.
8: We'll hear from you again, I guarantee that. We're going from Soshanguve to Vanderbijl Park. Grace, good morning.
10: Good morning, how are you?
8: We're good, Grace, how are you?
10: I'm good as well, thank you.
8: Okay, tell us, Grace, what do you think the sound of the city is?
10: I think the sound is the echo of a sound, shooting rage.
8: The who?
1: What?
10: Shooting the range. Echo that a shooting range makes.
8: The echo at a shooting range. Okay.
1: Yeah, let's hear the sound.
8: Is this hear the sound? Sorry, you're wrong, Grace. Oh, bye. Ravashan, you're in Krugersdorp. What do you think the sound is?
11: Good morning, how are you?
8: Good, how are you, Ravashan?
11: I'm fine, thanks.
8: What do you think it is?
11: I think it's the roller shutter door.
8: Roller, ooh.
1: That's a good guess.
8: Now we're cooking for 3,000 Rand. Is Ravashan correct?
1: Sorry.
8: Didn't even let me complete the sentence, Kisana. Sorry, Ravashan. That means all of you are wrong today. The money then goes up to 4,000 Rand. The sound of the city. If this is the first time you're hearing it, acquaint yourself. 0614-947-947. You just WhatsApp the word sound and then you give us your guess. And then we'll put you in the long list of people that are guessing, and we'll find out tomorrow at this time if you're correct or not.
1: At PrimeMediaPlus.com if you want to go listen to this over and over and over, and also see what's been guessed so far.

0: It's David Guetta with Sia. This one is Titanium. Go on a limb here and say Pineapple was by far the best voice that we have ever had on Masked Singer South Africa.
1: Oh, easy.
0: Nah?
1: Easy.
0: With dude, every time Pineapple performed, he would do something with his voice where everyone would go, "Whoa!"
1: Really?
0: Voice.
2: Pineapple, the time has come for South Africa to see who you finally are.
3: I'm gonna look into him, Kokstad.
4: That's Buga Love, Pasta Kabel.
5: Oh my God!
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7: Hi, my name is Brendan Praise.
8: The guy that captured the hearts of South African music fans in 2013 is Brendan Praise.
9: Producer, husband, father.
5: Brendan!
0: No stranger to a singing reality show. He was Pineapple for season 3. His name is Brendan Praise.
10: That's good. That was, whoever edited that thing made me sound so amazing.
0: But you are amazing.
10: No, but that was like epic. I sound so epic. I'm like, who is this guy?
0: But hang on. Aren't you the guy on Joy, Joy?
10: I am the guy.
0: That dude, then you're amazing. This is how you make epic.
10: Yeah,
0: dude, I don't even know your voice could do that.
10: I mean, yeah, I think it's a gift.
0: Absolutely. No, your voice is absolutely. And dude, you're never going to be hungry. Because

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1: Confused. Mm. The moment I started singing, my daughter was like rolling her eyes like, "Daddy, it's so obvious."
2: Really?
1: Like you didn't even try.
2: She should be a detective.
1: When the detectives were getting it wrong, she was like, "Daddy, do they even know? Have they even heard you sing?"
3: By far the most difficult mask to crack, though. Pineapple and sushi.
4: Definitely.
3: Yeah.
4: But here's the thing, because you came onto the show and you did Benson Boone was your first song, ooh, right? Yes. Massive song, Beautiful Things. Ooh. Maybe you've been singing that in the car with her. Is that why she knew?
1: She's never heard the song.
4: Oh, really?
1: Yeah, they don't. I mean, we play kids' songs. She's like 8 and my son is 6. So we play like...
3: Baby Shark,
1: Ninjago stuff, like, or theme songs for shows.
4: Yeah.
1: So they didn't know the song, but they knew like my voice. Wow. They immediately were like,
3: "She was like, I am your daughter. Literally, I live with
1: you." She was like, "Daddy, come on, you could have tried harder." She was actually disappointed, honestly. She was giving, "You didn't even try." I was like, "Okay."
2: Yeah. She said, "Give me something to work with. A bit of mystery. Leave something to the imagination."
3: Because it took a few episodes for them to even mention the name Brendan Praise. It was Lloyd Tele, it was Kabelo, it was Dumi Cox, but it was never Brendan.
4: No, but one of the reasons also is the only reason they got to Brendan Praise eventually is because of some of the clues. Because some of them started, the detective started connecting some of the clues you were giving in your clue packages.
3: So you have a coffee shop?
1: I do have a coffee
3: Where?
1: Shop. So I have one in Fourways and I have one in Pretoria.
3: Where in Fourways? I live in Fourways.
1: I cannot disclose the location.
3: Why?
1: I currently have issues.
4: With the
1: issues,
4: landlord?
1: Issues. Oh. No, I'm the landlord, but like, yes.
3: This is the wildest thing. Everybody wants to be mentioned and their business is on the radio because they know, right?
1: I'm just like,
3: this
1: please
3: is the
1: don't
3: first
1: bring
3: time
1: it up.
3: In my life where I ask a business owner, please, here we go, advertise to a million people who all have money, and he's like, "No, I don't want your money." And the one in Pretoria, you also have issues there as well.
1: No, that was great. It's in a church. It's
3: okay.
1: In a church called Muso Church.
3: Okay.
1: And open every weekend there. So that one's doing really well.
4: Amazing.
1: I am looking to open something around here because I was driving here and I was like,
3: coffee shop.
1: There's like no actual specialty coffee shops in like Sandton.
3: No.
1: Where like you could actually on your way to work grab like a real good cortado or like a flat white. It's all just like, yeah,
4: because you walked in with a Vita. He walked in with a Vita.
1: I mean,
4: so it's checking the competition.
1: Please don't bring that up. don't mention that I
3: there
1: drink.
3: Are a lot of things you're not allowed to mention here. I want to know why your coffee shop can't be mentioned.
1: I'll tell you.
2: Well, because it's not in a church. See how the church model works? So I wonder if Rivers has an opening.
1: Oh, wow.
3: Okay, but your wife has got a hair salon in Fourways Mall.
1: It's a nail salon. Nail and, they do like waxing and all that stuff.
3: Okay, cool. And that we're allowed to mention.
1: 100%. Yeah, it's amazing. It's on, where is it? It's in Fourways Mall.
3: Mm-hmm.
1: Not sure which floor, but like I use like entrance. Oh, I don't even know.
4: What's the name?
1: It's called Aneno.
4: Aneno.
3: Aneno.
4: Yeah. Okay.
3: He is a father of three. You know when you get to be a father of three, you don't even know their names. Like you, where now you, number three.
1: No, it's come
3: here.
1: Bad.
3: It's I know this. Well, I know this.
4: Well, he's got a baby. That's why he can't remember anything. He's sleep deprived.
3: 3 weeks old. On Saturday, oh man, Chris Brown, Residuals, Pineapple.

0: love pineapple.
1: She did not want pineapple to get Ann Marshall. Like, no, every song he picks is from me. And then you got unmasked.
2: Tebow touch.
3: I still stick to my guns. That's Booga Love, Pasta Cabello.
2: Pasta Cabello Mabalane, Detective Somizi.
4: I'm going to look into Mim Kokstad.
2: Detective Sitelo Shozi.
1: Brendan Praise.
2: All right. And finally, Detective Moshe.
5: So for me, I am literally sticking with Proverb.
2: Proverb. Let's say the magic words.
6: Take it off. Take it off.
2: Ladies and gentlemen, it's singer, producer, Brendan Praise.
1: And how was the experience?
7: It was amazing. Honestly, it was really, really fun. Like, it's, you know what's cool about it? Doing a show where, like, there's no pressure.
1: Yeah.
7: It's like it changes the whole experience.
1: It's just fun then.
7: Yeah.
1: It's just
7: for
1: fun
7: me,
1: games.
7: Yeah, I think I got to get some closure also.
1: Oh, from Idols.
7: From Idols. Because that was like cutthroat. That's like if you win or you lose there.
1: Were you not ready to lose Idols?
7: It's not that I wasn't ready to lose. I think I was banking a lot on it.
1: Oh.
7: So I think at the time, especially, yeah. I mean, I come from a small town. It's like 3,000 people. So that looks like your only opportunity where you're ever going to have like some type of career and the money.
1: Okay.
0: Yes. Of course.
7: You'd like 700,000 rand.
1: You'd already spent it.
7: In my head, I was like, I'm like 300,000 rand shy of being a millionaire. And so.
1: And then you were a million rand shy of being a millionaire.
7: Yeah, no, it's like it all. And it, I mean, because it's a show, you get so, like, you get pampered, you get treated like a superstar.
0: Yes.
7: So when it's taken away, it's like you have, like, you literally back to your.
0: Yeah, back in the car, back home.
7: Exactly.
0: In your mother's room.
1: You didn't have a car.
7: I didn't have a car.
1: He walked back to Witbank.
8: No, he was in a patco to Witbank.
7: Yeah. Well, not Witbank, Graskop.
8: Ooh, even worse.
7: Witbank would have been fine. I would have been home in like an hour.
0: Kraskop's a journey.
7: Kraskop is like, oh, you better prepare your.
1: But okay, but who did you lose to in Idols though?
7: Musa Sugweni.
1: Musa,
7: so
1: the
7: he's from Witbank.
1: Okay, yeah.
7: Yes.
1: Musa had a song with Robbie Malinga.
8: Yes, Malinga. Yes, yes, I remember that.
1: Oh, yeah, okay. Yeah. But I mean, I think you guys are toe to toe in terms of career wise. Or you're doing a little bit better.
7: No, I don't think you compare those. There's no toe to toe. It's. I think everyone's got a different journey.
0: Yeah. Well, but this is part of the thing about Idols is that it creates that competition, right?
7: Yeah.
0: So immediately, when you're in it, you're going, I'm better than that guy. I'm better than this guy. But when you guys step into the real world,
7: it's like a different
0: thing.
7: We're
0: all singers, man. We're all performers. We're all writers.
1: And you're not only competing with each other. He's literally competing with everyone in the world that has a microphone and is singing.
0: That's
7: true.
0: It, right?
7: Very true.
1: Yeah.
7: No, but I think it worked out well. I think everyone is. I saw him. We did a gig together the other time. It was really, really great.
1: Who was better?
0: I know it's about the competition.
7: No, I mean, I arrived a little late, so I didn't see the performance.
1: So you were after him. So he was your curtain raiser.
7: No,
1: so
7: I was supposed to go before him. I was just late.
8: The winner opening for the loser.
7: Yeah.
8: Oh, the irony.
7: I'm being set up, yeah.
1: I'm just saying.
7: Not you dangling that carrot.
1: Listen, on the way, Brendan is about to help you win yourself 5,000 rands with Endolex.
0: That's right.
1: There are songs that you need to identify, so get to it right now. 0614947947. Just WhatsApp the keyword Endolex, and we'll see if you're going to win with this one. He was Pineapple in season 3 of The Masked Singer. We had such a good time with him. His performances were insane. He's in studio.

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1: And our presenters enjoy doing it.
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0: If for some reason you feel that we're not following this code,
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2: It's so important to know who you are first. Yeah. You know? And for the longest time as Africans, we didn't. We were just like following other cultures, other trends. And, you know, so that's how I handle myself. If there's value, I will show up. So how do you make this sustainable, what you've done? How can people plug into your world and follow the moves that you've, you know, that you've taken? And I said to her, let's work on something then. On paper.
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7: 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The long story of it is that you know what it's like. 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
7: Just go to Vodacom. 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
8: 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Midrand accident earlier, N1 South just before Allendale, about a 20-minute hold-up from Olifantsfontein side. Peak time delays, Mike 1 North between Boysons and Carr Street and Harrietdale. Delays on the N3 between Eland's and Gelnes.
11: 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Number 91. The lift looks suspicious, so I had to take the stairs all the way up. Fortunately, with the OutTurance pointsman on the roads, you no longer have to come up with creative excuses for being late. The OutTurance pointsmen have been easing traffic congestion so we all get to where we need to be quickly and safely for the past 20 years. With OutTurance, you really always get something out. 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
10: Headlines at 8:30. Gauteng police have confirmed that the family of missing Elizabeth Moselagomu is today expected to identify a body that's been found by police in Kempton Park. Moselagomu was last seen on Wednesday when she left home for a run. Her eight-year-old daughter raised the alarm when she did not come back home. Over the past 2 months, the bodies of three other women have been found along the R21 highway in Kempton Park. The man accused of stealing a large consignment of drugs from a Hawke storage facility in KwaZulu-Natal could be released on bail today. Lucas Lekhabe was arrested last month on charges of theft and dealing in drugs. He was allegedly part of a group of people who broke into the Hawkesport Chepstow office in November 2021 and stole 541 kilograms of cocaine, valued at an estimated 216 million rand. And the French government has submitted a reworked proposal to ban social media for children. The Constitutional Council in the country struck down the previous legislation in August, finding that part of it constituted an unnecessary infringement on the freedom of expression of those affected. While President Emmanuel Macron this morning has made banning social media use for children and teens one of his top priorities and hopes to see a working ban in force by the time that he leaves office next year. Those are the headlines. More Eyewitness News coming up at 9 or as it happens.
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0: 29 years ago, Mariah Carey said, "This is how I say I'm divorced." Rocked up in a white bikini. We're like, okay.
1: Hello,
0: Tommy
1: lady.
0: Mottola out. Wow. Life in. This is Mariah Carey and Honey on 947. On the way, your chance to win a 5,000 rands Woolies voucher. 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

0: 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Just Andelex it.
1: It took Saturday evening for you to find out that underneath the pineapple mask was Brandon Praise himself. He's in studio to talk about the experience. Brandon, would you be able to be a detective on Masked Singer?
2: No, I don't think so.
1: Really? Because you know that's the next gig, right? Usually if you're a mask, then the next season,
0: yes,
1: when one of the detectives is not there, we always call back a mask that was.
2: I think it's like, it's so broad how you guys pick the people. It's like all over the place. Like, I don't, you know, like there'll be like a cricket player or like a netball player, or they'll be like, it's like so hard to pick and say, this is this person.
1: He's an absolute musician, because this is the problem with Jay Something as well. He's always like, my sister, you guys just bring a person here who's an underwater swimmer. And I'm like, but we give you the clues.
2: If it was singers, I could pick singers.
0: Yeah, but I mean, that's why we invite a lot of the masks back onto the panel, because you are a singer. Yeah. So
1: you'd be able to spot.
0: Yeah, we'll check.
2: I'd be able to spot the singers, but that's sometimes fine. Like the underwater diver scuba person can sing. And it's like, I don't know.
1: This is absolutely true.
2: Yeah.
1: Brandon Praise in studio. He's about to help Nontsindiso from Soweto. Good morning, Nontsindiso.
3: You know the song.
4: You know that song.
3: Now prove it. Unmask the hits with Andelex and stand to win up to 5,000 rand. On 947.
4: Yeah.
1: So here's what we're going to do, Nontsindiso. We're going to play you 5 songs. You need to pick every single song that's in there and guess it correctly. For every song you get, you'll get yourself 1,000 rand. Are you ready?
5: Yes, I am.
1: We've got Brandon Praise here. He's going to help you out where you struggle, ne?
5: Okay.
1: Okay. Are you all ears?
5: Yes.
1: Okay, go for it.
0: Yo!
2: Yeah.
1: Okay, Nontsindiso, go for it.
5: It's Lady Zama.
1: Which song?
5: I think Hold on the Past.
2: Yo!
1: Who? What did you say?
5: Hold on the Past.
1: Hold on the Past. Oh, hold and depressed.
2: I think she's just reciting the lyric.
1: Nontsindiso, I'm going to play them for you again. Here you go. Go for it.
5: It's Ariana Grande.
1: Mm-hmm.
5: One Last Time.
1: Mm-hmm.
5: And then it's Lubu Shabe too. I don't know the artist.
1: Lady Zama. And then the last one? Silubu Shabe too?
5: Yeah, it's Silubu Shabe, but I don't know the answer.
1: I'm gonna let Brandon give you one. Do you need, you can just give her one. Did you identify any other one there?
2: Yeah, I think the first one, she was on the right track.
1: Lady Zama.
2: Lady Zama.
1: So I'm going to give that to her.
2: Okay, cool.
1: And then?
2: The last one, I think just, you know, think Springboks, just after Anthem, you know, what do you call a nurse?
1: Girl, it's the other
5: It's Silubu Shabe. I don't know the artist.
1: Yeah, girl, okay. You can give it to her.
2: It's Maharimba, Sister Bettina.
1: There we go.
2: Yes.
0: Okay.
1: Nontsindiso, that's 3. Hey, so you've won yourself 3,000 rand. Compliments of Andelex.
2: Yo, that's not.
5: Thank you.
1: Yo. Pleasure.
2: That's not bad.
5: Thank you, guys.
0: Compliments of Andelex and Brandon Praise.
1: Yes, actually.
0: That's the last
1: more one. Brandon Praise than Andelex this time around. Brandon, please, next time, hey, for next season, if we call you and say, come be a detective, please come.
2: I'll do it.
1: It's a lot of fun.
2: No, I know it's a lot of fun. Yes. I was playing. I'm like watching the show like you guys. And okay. I'm trying to figure it out. I'm like,
1: the other ones
2: there's
1: are.
2: No way. Like, I didn't see the last season thing coming.
1: At all.
2: And people were like, it's so obviously him. I'm like, how though?
1: It's him. Who else do you think you have?
2: I think I have, is it Hoja?
1: Yes.
2: I think I have Hoja. Who do I think it is?
1: Yes. You can tell us.
2: I think it's Yvonne Chaka Chaka.
1: Okay. And then do you, Chopsticks?
2: Yo, Chopsticks, I don't know.
1: Mosquito?
2: You see, I don't know. I don't know. I'm also just reading the comments and being like, oh, this is what people are saying. But like, yeah.
1: You're right. You wouldn't be a good detective. But we'll call you nonetheless, because TV is not about being right. TV is about entertainment.
2: 100%.
1: And we will be entertained. Ladies and gentlemen, he was Pineapple. He is Brendan Praise. Father of three, wife to one. We love him.
2: Yes, shout out. I love you, baby.
1: Aww.

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0: Okay, so how do you do it? You've got the ground beef and then?
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0: Oh.
3: It's a double cream plain yogurt. It's olive oil, herbs, mayo, peri-peri sauce, coriander, lemon juice. And it's layered with the butter lettuce, cucumber, mini rosa tomatoes, grilled onion.
0: I can taste it all.
3: The seeded brown roll.
0: Oh, the crunch of the roll, the sweetness of the caramelized onion, the beef.
3: Delicious.
0: The sauce, the spicy. Oh, girl, take your 5,000 rands for the Woolies voucher. It's yours.
2: Well done.
3: Thank you so much.
0: You deserve to cook more. 5,000 rands worth of a Woolies voucher. Soraya, do not be shy to let us know of any other recipes that come to your mind, please.
3: I will. Thank you so much.
0: Oh, now that is a worthy winner.
2: That sounds delicious.
0: That is a worthy winner.
4: It may have been a hit way back when.
5: We'll bring it back.
4: But is it a classic now?
5: Classic
4: or not?
5: Anene and the Club on 947.
2: This artist today was born in 1963, right? 1963, the 19th of February, if you...
0: Male or female?
2: It's a male, right? He was born in... I just want to take...
6: He was born by the river.
2: No, he was not born by the river. Okay. He was born in London.
6: In 1963.
0: How old is he if he's 1963? That's quite old.
6: He's 63.
2: Right. Still alive. Going strong. He is
6: not Robbie
2: very,
6: Williams.
2: Very, very famous. There's two of his songs that are very, very famous. And then I've picked his, he's made music over the years, been very popular over the years. But his first song, this is the first song that made him sort of go global.
6: And what year was this released?
2: 1990.
0: Is it that Forever Young song?
6: Eric Clapton.
2: Nah. He was married to a very, very famous model.
0: Oh, Seal.
6: David Bowie.
2: Seal.
0: Kiss from a Rose.
2: We played that.
0: Don't cry. Oh, na-na-na-na-na-na. Oh.
6: We get a little crazy.
2: That's the song.
0: Oh.
2: Yes, 1990, this song came out.
0: Is the reason you're playing the song is because his son turned 21 and got a Ferrari.
2: No, I saw him at the tennis.
0: Oh, okay. Two things that made news for me.
2: But I saw that his son got a Ferrari, yeah.
0: Heidi Klum bought his son a Ferrari, and I don't think he agrees with it. But that's not the problem. Vroom, vroom, Dad. Vroom, vroom. Seal with Crazy. Do you think it's a classic? Give us a voice note. 084-00-00-947. Is it a yes? Is it a no? This is Frankie's Classic.

0: It's Frankie's suggestion for classic today, Seal with Crazy. I think this is an absolute classic. Well done, Frankie.
1: Thank you very much.
0: Well
1: thank
0: done,
1: you.
0: Well done, well done. Temigile?
2: I've actually never heard the song.
0: Really?
2: In my life.
3: Wow.
2: I only know his latter stuff. And I only took an interest in Seal because he was married to Heidi Klum. Mm. I know.
0: But there's another song of his that's very good.
1: Love's Divine.
3: Solitary Brothers.
0: No, there's a Don't Cry something.
1: I'll check for you quickly.
0: Check it. So it's not a classic for me, Timbegini. You don't know the song.
3: It's a definite classic. What a way to start a week, Frankie. Well done.
1: Thank you very much. Thank
0: Where
1: you.
0: Did you hear the song from? Okay. Oh, you said you saw him at the US Open.
1: He was at the US Open. Well, he's a big tennis fan. You always see him there. I saw him at the US Open. I was like, hey, let's see if he's got a track we haven't played.
4: You've got to be crazy not to call it a classic. Definitely classic.
5: This is an absolute classic.
6: Frankie, not a classic. Great song, though.
7: Best classic this year. Thank you so
0: this
7: much.
0: Yeah.
8: This is Seal. It's a classic, guys. Classic on Monday.
0: I mean, I wouldn't say this year, but absolutely a classic.
1: What is the song you were looking for?
0: Something about crying. Don't cry.
1: Don't Cry is the song.
0: Yes.
1: Yeah, it didn't chart anywhere in the world.
0: Mm-hmm. But it's such a good song.
3: I think I've heard it.
0: Ryan, please find Seal's Don't Cry for us, because he even did an acoustic version.
3: I think I've heard it.
2: He's going to be shocked when the royalties come in and it's for this song.
3: Suddenly downloaded on Spotify.
1: Someone in South Africa played Don't Cry.
0: This is why Bidvest always calls him for the interview function.
1: Yeah,
0: right. The little moments like these. I'm telling you, it's a nice song.
3: Yeah, it is.
0: Yeah.
3: I know what you're talking about.
1: There's a few. So Kiss from the Rose, obviously, is the big one.
2: Oh, that's a hit.
1: Right? Mm-hmm. Love's Divine. Then he had, there's like Future Love Paradise.

0: do know the song.
1: I know the song. I definitely know the song.
0: You do know
1: yeah,
0: the
1: I do
0: song.
1: Know the song.
0: Mo, did Frankie get a classic?
2: Yo, guys, this is one of the reasons why Seal is such an incredible artist. I mean, this is a super gem. It's a classic.
1: Thank you, Mo.
0: And this man is just still getting paid for it, hey? Like,
1: it's amazing.
0: All of his songs are just still getting paid. Mo, what's happening on the show?
2: Okay, so how many burgers can we make in 3 hours? Well, I've set a number. Tune into the show today to find out how many burgers we can make in 3 hours. Because guess what's happening?
0: What?
2: We're going to have a burger day and everyone's invited.
0: Is it today?
2: So tune in at 9 and find out how many burgers we're going to slap together in a space of 3 hours. Can't wait.
0: Do not threaten me with a good time.
1: Mo, you can't have burger day on a Monday because Mondays are days we start our diet. By Wednesday, we've let go.
3: Well, to be fair, it's protein.
4: Although the good thing about falling off the diet wagon on a Monday is you get to postpone by a week.
1: You see?
4: Because you can't start on a Tuesday. It must always be a Monday.
0: Really, Thembekile? Can't you?
4: Me, every Monday after the first Streetwise 3. Well, I guess we try next week.
1: How many burgers do you think we could make?
0: In three hours.
1: 180
3: Where is
1: minutes?
3: This happening?
0: Yeah, at work.
1: 180 minutes. Could you make a burger in a minute?
0: Yes, you could.
1: Could you make a burger in 30 seconds?
0: No, you couldn't.
3: No, it's raw.
1: So
0: I think the patties will be done.
3: Oh, then. Oh, 30 seconds. Slap, slap,
1: are we cooking the? We're not cooking the patties as well. You're just putting the burger together.
0: Yeah, we're just like assembling them. Look, I think let's listen to him first and hear what the logistics are, because now our palates are running away with us and we're like, we're already biting into a burger. What kind of burgers is this? Is it a double cheeseburger? Are we allowed to add bacon? You know, is there going to be gherkin? Is there mustard? Is there tomato sauce? Is there caramelized onions? What lettuce are we using? What bun are we using?
1: Yeah, without knowing the specifics, I'm going to go with 360. And two burgers a minute if we're just assembling.
0: Per person.
1: Oh.
0: Because let's say there's 10 of us. Then what?
1: Okay,
0: this
1: I see.
0: Why I'm saying it
1: you
0: is
1: see.
0: Imperative
1: okay.
0: for us to listen to Mo
1: right.
0: now in this next 3 hours and hear everything he has to say, and then we can have an educated guess.
1: Mm-hmm. I really hope there's a skottle, because those are that need to make a burger on the skottle.
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2: It's around 18 degrees in Joburg. Good morning, I'm Thembekile Mkhototo. At least 21 people have died in a crash involving two taxis and a car in the Western Cape. The collision happened on the N1 between Prince Albert and Lughamka last night. The Western Cape Mobility Department spokesperson is Munira Ali.
3: The N1 is currently closed in both directions. The only available alternative route is via Prince Albert Road Station along the R407 toward the N12 and then continuing on the N12 towards Beaufort West.
2: Gauteng police have confirmed that the family of missing Elizabeth Moselago Mu is today expected to identify a body found by police in Kempton Park. Moselago Mu was last seen on Wednesday when she left her eight-year-old daughter to go for a run. In the past 2 months, the bodies of three other women have been found along the R21 highway in Kempton Park. The acting provincial police commissioner, Fred Kekana, says that Moselago Mu's family will identify the body today before police draw any further conclusions. The man accused of stealing a large consignment of drugs from a Hawke storage facility could be released on bail today. Lucas Lekhabe was arrested last month on charges of theft and dealing in drugs. He was allegedly part of a group of people who broke into the Hawke's Port Shepstone offices in November 2021 and stole 541 kilograms of cocaine, valued at more than 200 million rand. Tabiso Koba reports.
4: During Lucas Lekhabe's bail application, the state revealed that two of the people he's alleged to have stolen the cocaine with have now turned state witnesses. State prosecutor Zwele Tumata says it's for this reason that Lekhabe must not be released on bail.
5: In this regard, the applicant is aware who the witnesses are and that there will always be a fear that one may interfere with witnesses given that he is well acquainted with them.
4: Mata also told the Port Shepstone Magistrates Court that police officers are suspected to be involved in the theft and that more arrests are expected in this matter. Meanwhile, Lekhabe has denied any involvement in the theft. Tabiso Koba, Eyewitness News.
2: The Gauteng Education Department is intensifying its crackdown on schools that are operating illegally. Seven were recently forced to close shop. MEC Lebogang Maile addressed the media yesterday on the broader state of independent schooling in the province. He says that closing an illegal school is not the end of the process because districts then have to work with parents to ensure that the affected children are put in schools that are actually registered.
6: Parents also have an important role to play. They should check a school's registration before paying fees and should contact the department if they suspect that an institution may be operating illegally. It is much easier to verify a school before a child is enrolled than to discover years later that the institution was never properly registered.
2: And the French government has submitted a reworked proposal to ban social media for children. France's Constitutional Council struck down the previous legislation last month, finding that parts of it constituted an unnecessary infringement on the freedom of expression of those affected. President Emmanuel Macron this morning says that after a rigorous technical set of work that's been conducted, the government is now able to notify the European Commission of the new draft, which he's described as a key step, ensuring that legislation is in line with European Union laws. Macron has made banning social media use for children and teenagers one of his top priorities and hopes to see a working ban in force by the time that he leaves office next year. He's called for similar legislation to be adopted throughout Europe. Your Gauteng temperatures today will peak at around 26 degrees. Thembekile Mkhototo, Eyewitness News.
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Maroon 5, Kendrick Lamar, Don't Wanna Know. Anel and the Club are back again tomorrow, so you know what to do from 6 a.m. We have landed into another brand new week. Or did we stumble into it? Or did we roll into it? Or did we just kind of like slide in? Doesn't matter. You can decide how it is that you pitched into this brand new day in a brand new week. But it's Monday. It is the 14th of September, and welcome to a mid-morning Monday morning. My name is Mo Flavor. Good to be here, back from an excellent weekend. Really, really good. And there's so many good reasons why, and some of which we'll talk about on the show today. So I certainly hope that you had a good one. Lots of stuff that is memorable, stuff that makes you literally want to go back to the weekend, and may it stay with you forever. Well, one thing that's going to stay with us is what happened in Baltimore on Saturday night. So yes, the weekend that was, as far as what happened on the pitch, is certainly what we need to look at, because there's so many things. And then the other question is, was that really a goal? Or was it a genuine offside call? We're going to talk all about it. But I know we have a lot of Manchester United fans listening to the show. We also have a lot of Manchester City fans listening to the show as well. And Arsenal fans hate watching. So if you ever thought on that derby yesterday, by all means, hit me up, because that's when we look at it on Mondays, what happened in the world of sport. And then, yeah, I mean, we've got Spotted coming up. We'll find another location. Today's dilemma is from C-Nor, talking all things engagement. We'll find out exactly what the story is there. So it's all about burgers, and it's going to be this way until we finally set a date, which we have, and I'll reveal to you in just a moment. But my question is this. If we're going to spend 3 hours making burgers,

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0: We've got our number. We've got our number. You and I are going to be making 947 burgers in 3 hours. Did you miss that? 947 burgers in 3 hours. Did you get that? Did you get it? 947 burgers in 3 hours. 947 burgers in 3 hours. That is the number that we've set. So on Friday, we left off at saying, okay, we're going to have our burger day right here at our Prime Media building, right here in our 947 studios. And we're going to do it over 3 hours, which is basically during the course of my show. What we hadn't quite finalized is how many burgers we are targeting to make. And with all your suggestions, which were ranging in the 400s and the 500s and the 600s and all types of things, I thought, hang on a second. This is brilliant. I love the ambition. And then as I was looking around in the studio, just kind of having this conversation, it hit me in that moment because there's a big 947 logo in the studio. And I thought to myself, hang on a second. Why am I cracking my head? The number has been in front of me all along. 947 burgers. So that is the target. That is what you and I need to achieve during those 3 hours. So if you missed it, I was very excited to announce last week that we're going to be having our official burger day. In other words, a day that we're going to set out, you and I, to come together and make as many burgers as possible for anybody who'd like to have them and see how many we can make in those 3 hours. So the number is officially 947. That's the number. It's insane, though. 947. We're gonna need the Springboks to come and help us with this one. Even the All Blacks can join in and help us as well. How does that number make you feel? Daunting, doable, insane, ridiculous, impossible? I mean, you can certainly let me know. But the biggest part of this whole thing is how you and I are going to work together, because I still need you. So here's how it's going to work. You are invited to join in and help me make 947 burgers. If you love cooking, if you're a chef, if you run your own catering business, if you run your own restaurant, burger joint, if you just have a passion for making food for a lot of people, yes, you. You as an individual, you as a team, you as a group of friends, you as a group of colleagues, you as a family are invited to come through and help me make 947 burgers. 947 of the most delicious, memorable, ridiculously, insanely, stupidly delectable burgers you will ever get to taste. So if you'd like to join us, please get in touch with us. You need to WhatsApp your details to us, right? So the number is 066-3818609. Remember to include the word Mo Flavor Burger so that we can pick up your message and tell us about yourself, who you are, leave your details, and we'll certainly be in touch to see if you can join us. Now, you're probably sitting there wondering, okay, Mo, we hear everything. You knocked me off the couch with 947 burgers. I almost crashed my car. But when are we doing this thing? Okay. So I'm going to whip out my calendar for this conversation. It's going to be a very short but quick conversation, eh? So the team and I here at 947 have been deliberating over this because we were like, okay, cool. Let's do it maybe sometime this week. And then we thought, okay, cool. Maybe how about we do it on, say, the 18th, this coming Friday, 18th of September, one of the dates flying around. We even thought maybe the 17th is a Thursday, one of the dates flying around. But then we thought, no, hang on. We've got a long weekend next week. So why don't we aim for that week? So the date we've officially landed on is September the 23rd, which is going to be a Wednesday, the day before a holiday and presumably a long weekend, which you'll take. So the official date for Mo Flavors 947 burgers
1: is the 23rd of September. That is our official date. 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It's really that simple. Done. 947 burgers on the 23rd of September. Can't wait.

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0: Olivia Dean with Baby Steps on 947. Coming up in just a moment, we'll look at all the action that happened in the courts, on the pitch, and in Baltimore, because there was a lot this weekend and it was beautiful to see. And naturally, it's always good to get some of your thoughts in as well on all of that. So we're going to be making 947 burgers in 3 hours on September 23rd, and you are invited. If you'd like to join us to come and help us make the burgers, prepare them all, or anything that you'd like to contribute, by all means, you can just WhatsApp us your details on 066-381-8609. Include your name, what it is that you like to do for the 947 burgers and on the day. And yeah, remember to include the word Mo Flavor 947 burgers, and we'll certainly be in touch. So how are we going to do this? What we had to do in the last couple of minutes is actually go through our black book and find someone that we could actually speak to, just very quickly, to answer one simple question. What do we need to make 947 burgers? How many braai stands do we need? How many people likely will be needed on the day to help us make it all happen? So we found a very important number, a braai master's number. His name is Conan Boyle, a heck of a braai master, and he gave us a couple of seconds just as a thought in terms of what we might possibly need on the day. Of course, we're still running the numbers, but here's a good place to start.
1: Try to get at least 6 braais. The more braais, the better for you. So you need at least 6 braais. Then you can do 180 patties in an hour to your 947 amount of burgers off the 6 braais. So you use one guy just for the braai, and you need like another 2 or 3 people minimum just to assemble the burger afterwards. Gives you about 30 patties every 10 minutes, which is more than enough, an ample time to do what you want to do.
0: 30 patties every 10 minutes, 6 braais, 180 patties. We're going to have to write all of this down. But that was the voice of Conan Boyle, who is a braai master. You can look him up. Trusted braai master. And just like you can never trust a skinny chef, you can never trust a skinny braai master either. Which is why we spoke to Conan. So yeah, so that's more or less what we could be in for. But yeah, the more hands, the better. And I'm sitting here thinking, hang on, one guy braaiing? Oh, but hang on, if it's 6 braai stands, then I'm assuming that would be 6 guys, 6 people over the braai stands. Or are we going to say, maybe let's have 3 people per braai stand? Something like that. I don't know. We're going to work it out. But already now, we're almost seeing what's happening here. Huh? We're seeing how this thing is coming together. Okay, so we're going to keep Conan Boyle's number. We're going to keep him on the boil because I think we're going to need him throughout this process. So now and then he'll gladly chip in, I suppose, on anything we might ask. But yes, if you have any suggestions, if you think 947 burgers is absolutely not doable, or it is doable, or you've made something close to that with whatever you do for a living, or anything else you want to just say around Mo Flavors 947 burgers, by all means, you can drop us a voice note on 066-381-8609. But it's set and it's done, because on the 23rd of September, we are making
2: 947.
0: How many?
3: 947.
0: I can hear you.
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0: That's right. 947 burgers in 3 hours.
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6: It's so important to know who you are first, yeah. You know, and for the longest time as Africans, we didn't. We were just like following other cultures, other trends, and, you know, so that's how I handle myself. If there's value, I will show up. So how do you make this sustainable, what you've done? How can people plug into your world and follow the moves that you've, you know, that you've taken? And I said to her, let's work on something then. On paper.
7: Want to hear Black Coffee's full interview and his advice to South African artists? WhatsApp the words Black Coffee to 084-000-0947 and we'll send the link straight to your phone.
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0: That's Chicano 947. It's Mid-Mornings with Mo Flavor. Good to have you on board. So this past Thursday, 947 Drive with Tando had the Naked Wheel Talk. And they were talking about some very interesting stuff. I mean, they brought in Jacob Mushukwa, who, of course, is big on cars, one heck of an expert. And this time, they were talking about high mileage and how high mileage isn't necessarily a deal breaker. That the idea is to check the car service history, the documented maintenance, and make sure that you're up to speed with that. Another very important thing that came up in this conversation was budgeting for preventative maintenance. So things like, you know, belts in the engine, tires, you know, wear and tear items. You kind of have to, you know, budget for that. The other thing that came up in this conversation was third party maintenance plans. Yeah. And then that is as in comparison to, say, service plans and warranties and how all of that can really just offset major repair costs. So it really was an important conversation that as a car owner, you ought to have more regularly than you think. So yeah, very interesting that, you know, this was just some of the themes that they covered on the Naked Wheel Talk. 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
4: 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If you win, you shouldn't celebrate. Arsenal wins, he celebrates. Like, really?
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1: Shawn Mendes, There's Nothing Holding Me Back on 947.
2: And goes Jacko! Oh, hope rekindled here. One goal to win the title. It's as simple as that. They battle in the corner. It's finessed by Keith around for a beat and run. Score! Takes the medal with 1:16 to go in the third.
1: The Springboks are a national key point. Protect them by all means necessary. They're also our very own Army Special Forces. They are also our brand SA mascots. They're our breadwinners. They get the job done. They are our service delivery. Simple. I mean, I can go on and on and on. And of course, we're all up on Saturday night watching the boys smash New Zealand in the greatest rivalry out in Baltimore. Because terrible things are happening in Baltimore. Terrible things. So terrible. That there's never been something more terrible than the terror of the Springboks on the All Blacks. Terrible things. It felt like a home game, didn't it? I mean, so many South Africans. So really well done, boys. That was spectacular. Really, really was.
3: Setiti, whose work rate has been outstanding in every appearance he's made off the bench in this series. Blackadder out the back. And Bowden Barrett flings it into the midfield, but it's gone forward, and that will be that. Swathes of green jerseys.
1: You know, I was just thinking, the only thing faster than Kirtley Arendse is the Gautrain at this point, because that try is living like rent-free in my mind. What a spectacular performance. So, it was also quite interesting, because we're going to stay in the U.S., and talk about the U.S. Open. And particularly, I did get a glimpse of the U.S. Men's final between Alexander Zverev and Ben Shelton. I mean, it was quite the game, wasn't it?
4: It was a grinding point, and he got the shot he wanted, did Shelton, that quality approach, and there's nowhere else he can beat Shelton.
1: There were so many great moments from that, but I must be honest, the moment for me that struck me the most wasn't on the court, it was actually in the stands. Well-known Hollywood actor Pierce Brosnan was in the house, and he was locked in on the game. There was a shot, right, that the camera operators and the production team and the directors deserve an Emmy for. So you've literally got the clock in the court, right, at 0.07, as in 007. And guess who the cameraman pans to in that moment? 007, Pierce Brosnan. And again, and again, and again. And I was just like, I mean, this is, what is a serendipity? Coincidence? I don't know what it is, but it was just a special moment. And I thought, listen, I can see what's happening on the court, but that for me made the final. that was the money shot. That was the money shot. But yeah, really, really incredible stuff. Oh, and then we have to go to Manchester, because the question is, was that Erling Haaland goal actually legit? Let me be honest with you, right? As a Manchester City fan, I'll take the goal. I have no issues benefiting. It's a goal.
5: Keeps it moving for the all. Took a deflection. Haaland! But the flag is up. It's not going to count.
1: Oh, it's going to count.
5: Erling Haaland's offside.
1: No, he wasn't.
5: The 10 men of City.
6: Did Enzo get a touch on that? Oh, dear. Doesn't look like it. It looks like it's been in, but he has gone for it, and he was in an offside position.
1: It's a goal.
5: Wait for this. Big moment now. Goal for Manchester City!
1: And 3 points in the bag. You know what? The Manchester derby always has theatre and cinema. But it was special. So if you're a Man United fan, you probably feel hard done by. You can send me your emotional messages on the WhatsApp line. It's open. I'm happy to hear all the complaints. What a weekend it was.
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9: It's around 19 degrees in Joburg. Good morning, I'm Dominique Majola. The case of alleged underworld figure Vusmuzi Cat Matlala and four co-accused is expected to resume in the Johannesburg Magistrates Court this morning. The main trial remains on hold while the court hears evidence in a trial within a trial to determine the admissibility of evidence obtained following the arrest of accused one, Musake Kane. Matlala and his four co-accused face a total of 25 charges, including attempted murder and conspiracy relating to three separate incidents between 2022 and 2024. Dima Gadzoleshoro has more.
10: On Friday, Tembisa-based TRT Sergeant Maisela Ledwaba concluded his testimony. He was called by the state to rebut defense evidence based on vehicle tracking data. The defense used the automated vehicle location data to challenge Ledwaba's account of what happened when police arrived at Gekana's home on Fifth Road in Kew. Ledwaba largely corroborated the evidence of the lead officer on the day, Captain Phimiso Gabela, who denied forcing his way into Gekana's home, assaulting him or suffocating him. Ledwaba was speaking through an interpreter.
11: There was no one who was assaulted. The suspect was not assaulted by anyone. There is no state, there is no time that the suspect was suffocated or a plastic put over his head.
10: Gekana has denied the allegations and claims police violated his rights during his arrest. The defense is challenging the admissibility of the evidence allegedly obtained as a result. Dimakatso Leshoro, Eyewitness News.
9: Emfuleni Municipality contractor Paul Malema is back in the Vanderbijl Park Magistrates Court this morning, where he is expected to apply for bail. Malema, who is facing fraud charges, was arrested over a 16 million rand fleet contract awarded in 2022. His company was appointed to supply 18 vehicles to the municipality, but only 7 were delivered. Malema is accused alongside former Emfuleni fleet manager Lerato Mpolo, who remains out on bail of 25,000 rand. Kosukona Malinga, Minister. Reports.
12: Investigators have since discovered that some of the vehicles which cannot be accounted for are registered to municipalities in KwaZulu-Natal and Limpopo, while another is registered to a private company. Malema made his first appearance in the Vanderbijl Park Magistrates Court last week, where he indicated his intention to apply for bail. His arrest follows an investigation by the Gauteng Political Killings Task Team, triggered by information provided by slain Emfuleni financial official Martha Ranzofu. Police say the fleet tender investigation forms part of the task team's broader success in uncovering criminality across the province and ensuring that those responsible for Ransofu's murder are brought to book. Or see Kona Malingamnisi, Eyewitness News.
9: Turkish authorities have detained at least 47 people following a series of raids on the office of LGBTQ plus associations in a probe into prostitution and obscenity. The crackdown is part of a campaign that the government says is aimed at protecting family values. CNN reports that Istanbul chief prosecutor, the officers testified rather yesterday, said operations were carried out over the weekend across 12 provinces. Authorities also seized drugs, digital equipment, smuggled alcohol and a firearm in the operation. Rights group have accused the Turkish government of increasingly targeting the LGBTQ plus community. Your Gauteng temperatures today will peak at around 26 degrees in your traffic. In Kelvin, there has been an accident on the N3 North between Marlborough Drive and the Buccleuch Interchange due to an accident. There's also slow-moving traffic on the N12 West in Benoni due to an earlier accident. Dominique Majola, Eyewitness News.
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0: It's the weekend. Save your tears on 947. Good to have you on. It's mid-mornings with Mo Flavor. Brand new week. Another day to go at it, and another day to go at it with a round of Spotted. So we've got that coming up in this hour. And we've got a couple of clues that we need to work with to find today's location. But all I know so far is that you've almost found me. If some of the biggest moments in South African sport have turned into television from somewhere around here. So what is this place that's got to do with sport? Big moments in South African sport and somehow landing on television. The difficulty level today is easy. So then, yeah, I think that's a nice way to start a Monday. Nice and easy. But early on, I spoke to you about Mo Flavor's Burger Challenge and that you and I have to make 947 burgers in 3 hours. How many?
1: 947.
0: How many burgers?
1: 947.
0: No, man. How many?
2: 947.
0: Exactly. 947 burgers in 3 hours. That is the challenge for Mo Flavors. 947 burgers, Burger Day. The date is set. It is 23rd September, which is going to be a Wednesday, the day before the public holiday. So, yeah, I think you and I are good for that day. Now, I did ask the question, what do we need on that day? How many braai stands? How many hands? So many comments have come in, so we'll keep touching on those as the show progresses. Here's a thought from Willem.
3: Mr.

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1: Oh, more than welcome, and you're invited to, all right? 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How many?
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0: Medusa, Dermot Kennedy, that's Paradise on 947. Good to have you on board. It's Mid-Mornings with Mo Flavor, and it's time for another round of Spotted.
1: Hey! Where in the world are they? It's time to play Spotted on 947 with Mo Flavor.
0: We've got another location to find, and the clues are here to help us. Today we're looking for Penelope. So where is Penelope? Well, the clues are in. Let's see where we land. The difficulty level for today is Spotted. In other words, is it going to be like hard, easy, very hard to find this place? It's actually easy. So with a difficulty level of easy, what exactly do we mean? Let's see. Here is clue number one. You have found me if the building you're looking for has probably had more conversations about television than most places in the country. You're definitely getting warmer if what happens inside this place reaches millions of homes without most viewers ever seeing the place where it starts. You're getting incredibly warm if this is a place where content, technology, and some of South Africa's biggest television brands all come together. You're getting hotter if you're looking for a landmark on a road named after a famous South African journalist and writer. Final nudge. If the address sits on a road named after the man who wrote Cry the Beloved Country, then you have officially spotted me. So a street name named after the person who wrote Cry the Beloved Country. A place where technology and TV comes together. Where viewers are seeing what it's putting out without seeing exactly where the place is or where it starts. Is this the SABC? Is Penelope at the SABC building? As in the broadcast station in Auckland Park, TV Center. Is that where it is? Because, I mean, yeah, but then what street is that? I should know this. I spent 8 years there. Okay, I think this is SABC. I don't know. And since the difficulty level is easy, chances are I'm right. But anyway, I don't know. Maybe Penelope is somewhere else. And if it is somewhere else, I'd love to know where, because this sounds very, very broadcast channel-y. So I would say SABC building in Auckland Park. The TV side, because they've got the radio side and the TV side. The TV side is where we're at. And I think in the same building, even shows like Generations and many other local soapies, etc., and even the news channels all broadcast from. Send your guesses if you think I'm right, or maybe you have a different location as to where Penelope is. 066-381-8609. Send in yours. Let's see if we can find her.
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6: 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Just

0: DJ Kent and Dominic Neal, Love You Still. It's Mid Mornings with Mo Flavor on 947. Another round of Spotted.
1: Hey! Where in the world are they? It's time to play Spotted on 947 with Mo Flavor.
0: So, I don't know what this is, but we're looking for Penelope. The difficulty level is apparently very easy, so where is she? So this is a building that has something to do with television, and it's definitely one of those places where you can reach millions in their homes through this place or at this place. It's also a place where content, technology, and some of South Africa's biggest television brands all come together, and it's quite the landmark. In fact, the street it's on is apparently named after the man who wrote Cry the Beloved Country. And that is just amongst some of the clues that we have. Now, if my history serves me correctly, is it not Alan Paton? Yeah, South African writer who wrote the novel Cry the Beloved Country. So what street would that be? Alan Paton Street, Road, Avenue. Hey, all right. Let's get the guesses in.
2: For Spotted, I think it's SABC buildings in Auckland Park.
0: Yeah, Elroy, that's exactly what I think as well.
3: It's either she's in Auckland Park, the SABC, or she's in AFTA, which are both in the Auckland Park.
0: Oh, AFTA, the film school. I never saw that one coming. You think that's where it is? I mean, that would be an interesting one. And I mean, AFTA has produced bags and bags of incredible people in television, both actors and, you know, filmmakers alike. So it is quite reputable, certainly has quite the reputation. But I don't know if anybody's right. Okay, Penelope, we're going to have to see where you are.
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0: Okay, so hang on a second. Please, can I run that again?
4: Morning, Ma. 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
0: Penelope is at the MultiChoice building, and she is an IT specialist there. That is where she is. Okay. So, where exactly is that? Is that on Bramfisher? Bramfisher Drive in Randburg? Hey, okay. Anyway, that's what she says. So I guess nobody got it. I still don't know where the writer part comes in. But anyway, okay. What I know is that the MultiChoice City, which is obviously a state-of-the-art corporate building, it has everything in there, is on Bramfisher Drive, and it takes quite a chunk of that particular precinct, and you can't miss it. Whether you're on the road or whether you're flying your drone, it certainly is quite a conspicuous building, and there's a lot happening in there. Quite a remarkable sort of corporate campus, if you like, and there's a whole mix of services in there, as you well know, from you know, TV offerings in terms of DSTV to production facilities, etc., etc. Now, okay, so that is where Penelope is, but there's two things I'm stuck on. What street is this that is named after a South African writer? I'm not sure. That's the one thing I'm uncertain about. The other thing is this name. I'm sorry, but I have to go there, right? So I'm busy saying Penelope, Penelope, because that's the name that I'm given. But she says Penelope. So can somebody balance me quick? Like, how are we pronouncing the name? Or should we just say it can be spelt the way you spell Penelope, as in P-E-N-E-L-O-P-E, but you can pronounce it as Penelope or Penelope, it's up to you. Because if the person themselves are saying Penelope, who am I to say Penelope? Do you get what I'm saying? Eh? Okay, so any thoughts on that? Please just send me a voice note, because I don't want to be the guy that is mispronouncing baby girl's name here. When I'm reading Penelope, she's saying Penelope. Yeah? Okay. Just a thought. Let me know if you have thoughts on that. If your name is spelled exactly like that, how is it pronounced? You know what I'm saying? And are there people who pronounce it differently, depending on where you are, depending on who you're talking to, etc.? or do they take your lead? In this case, I'm going to take Penelope's lead. Because who am I to call a Penelope?
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1: Just arrived at the

0: Mikasa, Malik Harris, that's Who Cares on 947. The Daily Dilemma is coming up after 11. This is a space where you get to share a very tricky life situation with us, and we figure out, you know, what one actually does do in a scenario like that. So we got a message from Sino, who has shared their story. Sino is engaged to the woman of his dreams, the woman he loves. But they've never really had serious conversations about children. She wants three, while he doesn't want any more. Instead of telling her, Sino decided to secretly have a vasectomy. And now she's booking fertility tests because she believes that something is wrong. Like, she obviously doesn't know, right? So does Sino come clean before the appointment and say, all right, the jig is up? Or is it something that he should just kind of like go with and face the consequences, knowing that the truth will eventually come out? Because, you know, like with anything in life, things do come to the light. Yo, I don't know why Sino is even putting himself in this position. How hard can it be to talk to your wife about these things? Anyway, let's see what your thoughts are going to be and what you would do in this scenario. And we'll see what your thoughts are on Sino's dilemma. But you can start sending them in on 066-3818-609. If you're in his position, what do you do? And how do you navigate conversations around children in a marriage or a relationship that's committed? Yeah? Let's hang out just after 11.
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2: It's around 21 degrees in Joburg. Good morning, I'm Dominique Majola. We begin with news just in. Police have confirmed that another body of a woman has been found in Olifantsfontein on the East Rand. This brings to 5 the number of bodies discovered in the area under mysterious circumstances. Spokesperson Athlenda Mate says the victim was dumped on the side of the road, half naked and bruised.
9: Well, according to the experts that are here, the person is the lady is also bruised. But she's not decomposed, meaning it could have happened last night or early hours this morning.
2: The death toll following a crash on the N1 in the Western Cape has risen to 21. Authorities say 2 minibus taxis and a car collided between Prince Albert last night. The Western Cape Mobility Department, Munir Ali.
10: Our emergency and traffic teams remain on scene and the N1 remains closed in both directions. Motorists are urged to avoid the area where possible, expect significant delays, and follow the instructions of traffic officials and emergency personnel on site.
2: 8 people accused of being part of an alleged electricity theft scheme at the Imfuleni local municipality are expected back in the Vanderbijl Park Magistrates Court this morning for a bail judgment. Among them is 25-year-old service provider Janita van Rienen, who allegedly masterminded the scheme, which is said to have involved another subcontractor and municipal officials. Van Rienen was arrested earlier this month by the Gauteng Political Killings Task Team, and she left court after appealing in another fraud case. Kosikhona Malinga Mnisi reports.
11: The 8 allegedly instructed municipal clients to pay money into private bank accounts to have their electricity restored. The state says the alleged scheme cost Imfuleni close to 10 million rand in lost revenue. Prosecutors are opposing bail, arguing that the accused worked together in the commission of the alleged crimes with funds allegedly moved between their private bank accounts. They argue that the accused could interfere with witnesses who are known to them if released. The state is relying on the common purpose doctrine and says all 8 accused are directly linked to the alleged offences. The state told the court during bail arguments last week that the investigation is almost complete and that the case would soon be ready for trial. The offences meanwhile proposed bail of 10,000 rand for each accused. Or see Kwana Maningamnisi Eyewitness News.
2: Your Gauteng temperatures today will peak at around 26 degrees in your traffic in Centurion. There are heavy delays on the N14 North between Littleton Road and the Brakfontein Interchange. Dominique Majola, Eyewitness News.
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1: The common ones are the Loshini and the Lishni, and it even got, at a given time, Tokoloshni. So I would also love to be part of the Burger Day happening next week.
2: Yes.
1: And I will reach out, and it would be great to be part of the Burger Day experience.
2: Yes, please. Yes, please. Paloshini. Paloshias. By all means, you can join us on Burger Day. We'll get your name right on that day. Paloshni. Oh, no. I. Silent. Silent I. We don't say the N. We'll get it right. But yes, by all means, we're going to put your name down. We'll spell it correctly. And we'll certainly be in touch to make sure that you join us on the day. Okay, it's time for the Daily Dilemma. And we've got a story in today. Another tricky life situation that somebody's dealing with, and they're looking for you and I's perspective. Sino sent in a story, and here it is. All right, listen very carefully and give your thoughts at the end. Sino says, I'm 39 and I have two children from my previous marriage. My fiance is 33 and doesn't have any children. She's incredible and our relationship is honestly everything I could ask for. There's just one conversation I wish we had had much earlier. Children. About a year ago, she started talking seriously about having kids of her own. She's always wanted two. The problem is, I don't want any more. And I feel like my two children are enough. And I was scared that telling her could basically change everything between us. Instead of having that conversation, I decided to make a decision on my own. I secretly had a vasectomy, which is obviously a medical process of birth control in males, or sterilization. And essentially, for the past year, we've been trying for a baby and nothing has happened. Now she's convinced that something is wrong and has recently booked us an appointment with a specialist to find out why we aren't even conceiving. Now I'm terrified of what happens when we get there. She thinks we're going to discover a medical problem when I already know exactly why she hasn't fallen pregnant. A part of me wants to tell her before the appointment and finally be honest, but I know she could see this as more than just hiding something. I made a permanent decision about whether she gets to have children without her even knowing. So here's what Sino is asking you and I. Do I tell her the truth now and risk destroying our relationship? Or is it better to let the specialist appointment happen and deal with whatever comes? That is Sino's story. Sino, things always come to the light. They just always do. Don't ask me how. That's just how it happens. We have a big problem here, is that you have been, you know, grossly dishonest with your fiance. And while you may think you have your own position and your own reasons why you don't want any more children, but I feel like a fiance is someone you ought to have this conversation with. And honestly, maybe I'm missing something with how relationships work in this day and era. Because why is it so hard to talk about kids? You know, you're dating somebody, or maybe you're engaged and whatever. Surely the conversation around children has come up. So how is it that we date, get engaged, and not even have a discussion about children? That's the part that dribbles me a little bit. So I think not telling it was completely wrong. So your conscience isn't lying to you on that, Sino. If I was in your scenario, I wouldn't want another person revealing the truth to my fiance in a doctor's room. Because that's even more awkward. Like telling her something that you already know that she doesn't know. And then she discovers that you knew, but you still had the gall to let the appointment happen anyway, knowing what the doctor would eventually tell her, which you already knew and hadn't told her. Does that make sense? 0663818609. Aye, aye, aye. Guys, really. What is your thought on this one, eh? And how do you tackle conversations around children with someone you're committed with?

0: And do you ever see eye to eye? Is this a lie that is justifiable? Or is Sino completely out of line? Drop your comments.
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0: Train with Drops of Jupiter on 947. It's Mid-Mornings with Mo Flavor. Good to have you on today. And of course, you know, we're trying to make sure that we are getting through everything, including whatever life throws at you and I. And today we've got Sino, who is sharing their story. Sino says he's engaged to a woman he loves. He's got kids from his previous marriage. He's in his late 30s. She's in her earlier 30s. She wants more kids. Or let me rephrase. She wants kids because she doesn't have any. And he does not want any more kids. Then he decided that, you know, thanks to his wisdom, he's going to have a vasectomy. And basically have a permanent solution to the production of children. She doesn't know about this. So over the last year, he says they've been trying and nothing has been happening. And now fiance is like, hang on, we need to see a doctor and see what's actually going on. And his fear is that they're going to get to the doctor and the discovery will be made that, hang on a second, the reason why there's been no production is because of this vasectomy. So he's asking you and I whether he should just tell her the truth before the appointment or wait for the appointment to happen and then kind of let the truth unravel in that fashion. Oh my goodness. Let me start with Stacey.
1: I'm not married, right? But I know for a fact I'd want my partner to be honest about everything. Alice, come clean. So this, it requires what? Honesty. He must just come out with the truth once and for all.
0: Yeah, Stacey, honesty or nothing else. That's the bottom line. So I totally get you. And I just can't wrap my head around why a conversation around children with your partner is such a difficult one to have. Spiwa?
2: Hey, Sino's situation is just so devastating. I really think he should have been honest from the get-go. As soon as his fiancé started talking about having children, he should have expressed himself from the get-go, would say, I don't want to have any more kids. And the fact that he got a vasectomy without even letting her know, and now the poor woman believes that there's something wrong with her when he is the one who made a permanent solution to get himself sterilized. And you're right, what's done in the dark always comes to light. I say he should tell her the truth. Rather break her heart and tell her the truth instead of her finding out on her own, because that will have a much more severe damage on the relationship. Tell her as soon as possible, blood.
0: I get you, Spiwe. And the thing is, you've raised a very important point. The emotional and psychological impact of what this whole lie will do to her, right? But also of what is happening right now, because she's asking herself, is there something wrong with me? Like, why am I not conceiving? Like, what's happening inside my body? I mean, you know, I can only imagine what that's like for a woman, right? To question whether or not she can have a child. That can't be a nice experience. That can't be a nice space to be in. And that is essentially what Sino has, you know, created through not being honest. And I'm just sitting here thinking, Sino, I mean, if she wants to have kids and she wants to spend the rest of her life with you, like, how does that all balance? Where's the math in that? Do you know what I mean? All right, we'll get more comments in on 0663818609. But yeah, lots of thoughts and just messages coming in. And it really just the things we lie to our partners about, eh?
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0: Dua Lipa, Love Again. It's Mid-Mornings with Mo Flavor on 947. We're in the middle of it. The Daily Dilemma today is brought to you by Sino. Sino has shared his story, saying that he is looking forward to life with his fiance. They are in love. He's happy. The only problem is that there's a big secret that he has kept from her. He went and did a vasectomy. He went and had a vasectomy, which is basically a medical procedure that permanently erases your opportunity of making kids as a man, right? And he didn't tell her. He didn't have the discussion with her. He just went and did it on his own. He's got two kids from the previous marriage. She's got none, and he doesn't want any more. She wants kids, and that's where the crossroads is. Now they're going to a doctor because after about a year of trying, she's realized that nothing is happening. He knows why. She doesn't know why anything is happening. And now he's asking you and I whether he should come out with the truth or just let the appointment happen and let the doctor declare the realities to his fiance. I mean, what a way to find out also. Hey, okay, let me go to Debbie.
1: Yo, dude, you have dug yourself a serious hole. I don't know how you're going to get out of that. But you have been dishonest, and I wouldn't blame her for ending the relationship because you made a decision for both of you, which is so unfair. If you do love this person and you want the best for him, then you should actually let her go and let her have children if you don't want. It's a deal breaker for me. I don't know if I would want to be with a person that's lied to me all this time. And then you're going for a doctor's appointment and you know what the answer is. So you're going to go waste money on something that you already know. No, man, dude, you need to grow up here and tell her the truth before you go to the doctor.
0: Pumzile?
2: I think Sino is absolutely selfish for keeping this information. Actually, he is selfish for going ahead with this medical procedure, knowing very well that the fiance wanted the kids in the future and she did not have any. You know, you can just let somebody go, guys. It's that simple. Tell them it's over, it's not working out. You want kids, I don't want kids. I have to, it's enough for me. You do not have to go through and strain the hope, the whole human being along in your selfish decisions.
0: Yeah, I mean, that's in an ideal world what we should not be doing. But because we're human, Pumzile, we often make these judgment calls, sometimes bad decisions, and we end up lying to the people we love the most. And here we are with Sino. So look, Sino, all the best with your realities. The last thing you want to hear from your fiance is saying, please undo that thing that you've done. Control Z. You know what I'm saying? Medically, maybe it might be possible. I don't know. I'm no expert. But hey, if it's not what you want, then what of the life that you guys have planned together? Good luck, mate. Seriously.
3: 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Everybody's a morning person.
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0: Taylor Swift with Elizabeth Taylor on 947. So I'm very excited about the 26th and the 27th of September because it's going to be a fabulously out of the ordinary festival experience. It's the luxurious Marble Circus. Now, if you have a taste for something that is fantastical, if you are curious for fine feasting, if you have an appetite for grand adventure, then this is an experience that you have to be a part of because this is where you experience the world of whimsical wonder. It's the Luxurious Marble Circus in partnership with 947. It is back 26th and 27th September and is happening at Ground, the venue. So the theme is Evophoria. And as I've said, it's a two-day event. 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It really is special, and we'd love to see you there. 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I will certainly be on the decks on both days because I love things that much. And I love the luxurious Marble Circus that much. So we'll certainly see you there. It's going to be great. And it's going to be a sensational way to just experience a world of whimsical wonder. It awaits you. We'll see you there. And just like that, Monday mid-morning is done. Have yourself an excellent one. And tomorrow, we're back.
1: That's all, folks.
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6: It's around 21 degrees in Joburg. Good afternoon, I'm Dominic Majola. Police have confirmed the discovery of another body in Olifantsfontein on the East Rand, bringing it to 5, the number of women who have been found dead in the area under suspicious circumstances. The latest body was found along the Apostolic Avenue, about a kilometre from the R21, where several of the other bodies were discovered. Police and forensic teams are now scouring the area with the road cordoned off as investigators work to establish exactly what happened. Mongezi Gogo is there.
7: This is now a very busy police scene here on Porcelain Avenue in Olifantsfontein. Dozens of police officers and a number of police vans are positioned along this road, which has been cordoned off to allow investigators to work. Just off the side of the road is the body of a woman, which has been covered by a silver body sheet. Pathologists and crime scene investigators are moving through the area, examining the scene and collecting evidence. Police say the woman was found half naked with bruises on her body. This information is still being investigated, and at this stage, there's no word on her identity or how she died. Porcelain Avenue is about 5 kilometers from the R21, where other women's bodies have been found in recent weeks. This is now the 5th woman to be found dead in the area, and police have already deployed specialized resources to investigate the possibility of links between these cases. Mongezi Gogo, Eyewitness News, Olifantsfontein.
6: The man accused of stealing drugs from police evidence has been granted 50,000 rand bail at the Port Shepstone Magistrates Court in KwaZulu-Natal. It's alleged in November 2021, Lucas Lekgabe and other unknown suspects broke into the Hawks Port Shepstone office. The state says they stole 541 kilograms of cocaine with an estimated street value of 216 million rand. Magistrate Njabulo says the evidence before the court shows Lekgabe is not a flight risk.
8: The seriousness of the charge, the scale of the alleged enterprise are real and are not discounted, but they are offset or by the absence of any evidence connecting the applicant to the physical disposal of the drugs. By the lengthy and unexpected delay between the alleged offence and the arrest, during which the applicant remained within the Republic and continued to conduct his affairs openly.
6: And the French government has submitted a reworked proposal to ban social media for children. France's constitutional court struck down the previous legislation in mid-August, finding that part of it constituted an unnecessary infringement on the freedom of expression of those affected. President Emmanuel Macron says that after rigorous technical work, the government today is notifying the European Commission of the new draft, which is a key step as it ensures that the legislation is in line with the European Union laws. Your Gauteng temperatures today will peak at around 26 degrees in your traffic heading towards Bedford View. There is slow-moving traffic on the N12 West between Edenville Road and the Galulis Interchange. Dominic Majola, Eyewitness News.
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11: I have come here with my tail between my legs because I've got to make a confession, but I'm bringing shame upon my colleagues as well this afternoon. Every now and then we'll have to record some things, and it's not all the time. It's when there's extenuating circumstances and something needs to be recorded because it needs to go out on air, but it also needs to sound like it's happening right now. What are some of the big secrets from your industry that the general public actually wouldn't really know too much about?
12: I used to work in logistics. It doesn't matter how expensive or how much you pay for your package. Once it gets to the warehouse, it's a free-for-all.
11: You see why we get wrong orders and things arrive at our homes, and quite frankly, they're broken already, and then that's what you're going to get.
9: 947.
11: Aye, aye, aye, it's Monday again after what felt like a very, very short weekend. Look, the good news is that I made it to work this time, because last week Monday was a very different story, but I'm very sorry. The worst type of Monday to have is a Monday when you're currently a Man United supporter. Oh. They learned this weekend what offsides were. Anyway, welcome to Afternoons with Zweli. Let's have a bunch of fun. Let's kick it off. 947. Sorry, Man U fans, it won't be the last you hear from me today. Here's Ed Sheeran on 947. Happy Monday.

It's LMA on 947. This is a boot up. Will you call me a hater if I said that she's a one-hit wonder? Only just because the other hits no one really recognizes. Too early, now it's a Monday. Anyway, it's the 14th of September. We are midway through September. It is windy as hell outside. And it's the worst day of the week. It's Monday. It is Monday. Welcome to Afternoons with Zweli. Hope you had a really, really good weekend. A restful one if you were able to in some instances. I know that the Box played on Saturday night and that was a really, really late night game. And I am probably the most unpatriotic person because I had to watch the US Open final. I know. And my girl Elena Rybakina was in the final and it's been rough, okay? So I needed to go there and show some support because she needs to win a big title. But nonetheless, we're very excited for the gents. Yes! World's greatest rivalry. We're the champions of the world and we probably haven't looked as good in a very, very long time. It seems like no one can beat the Springboks as it stands. But yeah, one of the highlights, I guess, of the weekend. And now you're back here and having to deal with clients, colleagues, children. My goodness, they need to go on holiday. And then everything else that comes with work. But that's why I'm here. We're going to try and make it a bit of a smoother Monday at the very least on Afternoons with Zweli. A little bit later on, I've got tickets. They are so high in demand. They are about to sell out. And the only place very soon that you're going to be able to get them is right here on Afternoons with Zweli. It's for a massive sporting event. It involves South Africa. I'll tell you what that is a little bit later on. Two of the most wanted tickets for one of the biggest sporting events coming up in the next couple of weeks. So we'll get into that. We'll also get into your normals, news or lose it, blah, blah, blah, and. But I thought as we kick off this Monday, it's been a really, really heavy weekend for South Africans in general, outside of the good things that have happened. There's been so much on the news. My heart has been aching and breaking this entire weekend into today with more breaking news about the atrocities that are happening around the Kempton Park area, just generally everywhere where you feel like more can be done to make sure that people's lives are protected. And there's just so much that's going on. People feel a little bit down. And there's a song for me that really has been uplifting me. And I thought it's a Monday. So if you are having one of those days, if you're really feeling sad about the news, maybe it wasn't the greatest of weekends, there's something that's getting you down just a little bit. Ray's got a brand new song and it's all about joy. It's with her two sisters, Ama and Absolutely. And I thought, how should we get off this Monday with some joy? This is Ray, brand new on 947.

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1: It's brand new from Ray with Ama and absolutely her two sisters. She declares that there will be joy. And mate, you know what I love about this song? Life can be a lot. Things don't always have to go your way. Sometimes you're just trying to make it through this Monday. But somehow joy always finds its back to you. Sometimes in the biggest way. So yeah, I just wanted to kick off the song with this today. Relax, your joy is coming. It's Monday.
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1: 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And it's about the sleepers.

0: It's Miles Smith and Niall Horan on 947 with Drive Safe. I hope you're having a good Monday. You're with Zweli on 947. And there is no one more relieved, and if there are people that are more relieved, very few are more relieved than I am, that the US Open has finally come to an end. Yes! Come on! Vamos! And this is not because I don't want to watch tennis. I love watching tennis. Congratulations to Elena Rybakina, the women's champion and world number one, the brand new world number one. I don't quite remember what happened last night. I was sleeping, so no one really cares about that. But I'm excited that the US Open is finally over, because just the past couple of days of having me waiting for the tennis to start, my body gets the better of me. Yes, I've been struggling. It was on Friday when we were at Monyaka in Waterfall City, and I was complaining to everyone and anyone that could listen that I slept at 5 a.m. because Coco Gauff was playing Elena Rybakina in the US Open, and everyone is like, well, why don't you just sleep then? Excuse me. What does that even mean? For over 25 years, I'd say, of my life now, I've been waking up to watch US Open tennis from when Venus and Serena were still young, and I've always loved the US Open. And it's greater when you're young because you still got energy. So, for instance, I could wake up at 1 a.m., watch a match, sleep at 4, wake up at 6, and I'd be fine at school the next day. Now, when you're at work, it's not quite the same. Your body doesn't operate the same way.
1: Computer says no.
0: Computer says no, we can't do this. Now, for the past couple of weeks, as I've been waiting for the tennis to start, particularly just last night, I passed out. I passed out, and the crazy thing is that I passed out mid-tweet. Now, I don't know if this has ever happened to you, but have you ever like slept when your phone is in your hand? You're literally holding it. I don't know how it stays gripped within there and doesn't slip off or fall out. The only time my phone will fall out of my hands when like I'm falling asleep and falls onto my face. If my doctor's listening to this, turn off the radio. You don't need to know that I don't put away my phone an hour before sleep. But nonetheless, it's not the first time. When I'm properly tired, I can fall asleep while I'm actively doing something. Like an old person. My gran does the exact same thing. Oh, granny doodle. She'll be on the phone and then, like, you'll be speaking to her because she looks like she's texting. And then you're like, Mkhon, Mkhon. And then you start hearing it a little bit. And you're like, oh, the old goose has, she's gone to sleep. Now, I've heard some absolute shockers, though. I have got former colleagues who have fallen asleep, yes, while doing a live radio show. I wish I could name and shame. It's happened at different stations. It's happened right here at 947. There are people that I've worked with that have fallen asleep while doing a show. Literally, a song is playing, and then next thing, the song finishes, and because there is Zweli in the background, he slept. There's another colleague who took a nap on the floor. I won't even explain what that person was doing, but sometimes you're just exhausted. Sometimes it was a heavy night before. Sometimes your body just says, we're done. I'm tired of this.
2: Enough is enough. Enough is enough. Enough is enough. Thank you.
0: And you know what's the worst thing about your body? Is that when it says enough is enough, it switches off. Where or when have you fallen asleep when you really needed to be awake? Maybe you didn't need to be awake, but it was kind of embarrassing to be asleep in that instance. 066-3818-609. I want to find out about all the weird and wonderful places that you slept, whether it's a lecture, whether it's at a wedding, church, you heathen, during an important meeting. When have you fallen asleep and you really didn't intend to? You weren't supposed to. Drop me a message on our WhatsApp hotline. 947.
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6: It's so important to know who you are first. Yeah. You know? And for the longest time as Africans, we didn't. We were just like following other cultures, other trends. And, you know, so that's how I handle myself. If there's value, I will show up. So how do you make this sustainable, what you've done? How can people plug into your world and follow the moves that you've, you know, that you've taken? And I said to her, let's work on something then, on paper.
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0: Well, my friend, you thought you were going to make it, but your body said, nope, it is time to sleep. 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

0: My favorite story to tell about this song is what watermelon sugar actually means, and it's very R-rated. This is Harry Styles on 947. It's Afternoons with Zweli. And we're talking about the sleepists. Once upon a time, you, my friend, you were led into that peaceful zone where the world doesn't exist, but dreams do. The wonderful world of sleep, where everything escapes you. You know when you're having that good sleep, it's like nothing can stop you. Nothing can stop you from conquering the world. You're having a good dream until you get that rude awakening. And out of nowhere, you're being woken up. Now, I just remembered this happened to me. It used to happen quite a bit, but there's one particular time I remember I've fallen asleep everywhere. It's easy for me to fall asleep. There was one class, it was Afrikaans class, and I remember there was one time that we had, it was probably like a literature situation. I don't think it was a comprehension test, because I don't think we had too many comprehension tests in Afrikaans, but there was a story about a dog whose name was, do you remember Mutsuku? Did we all do Mutsuku when we were in school? First of all, I was very upset, because I was like, why are we reading about Mutsuku in an Afrikaans class when the dog's name should be Fandamerva? Because it's Afrikaans, is it not? Second of all, I fell asleep so hard in that class that I missed the entire thing. Like, I had to ask friends to explain different things to me because I was gone, stone cold. I remember my teacher at the time was Miss Wisdays, and she was just like, dude, like, I couldn't. I also knew that if my parents were called, my mother was going to be like, yo, my sister, I'm so sorry. It's not science or maths, so... I'm sorry my son fell asleep. Anyway, taking a look at some of the stories of when you passed out or fell asleep at the most inconvenient time. I'm going to the WhatsApp hotline. Got some messages over here. Katlego says, I was in a Zoom meeting, turned my camera off and slept through the meeting. And Katlego, you're not far off from one dealer in Northcliffe who says, well, I fell asleep during a Zoom meeting and woke up because everyone was saying goodbye. I panicked and immediately thought, what do I say? All I said was, yep, got that. To this day, I don't know what it is that I got. Surprise, surprise, Wandile, you're not the only one that falls asleep in Zoom meetings. That is where I'll leave that story. Chad says, really, mine was on a date. We went to watch a movie. After dinner, I slept through basically the entire thing. When she asked what I thought afterwards, I said the ending was crazy. So I did not see that ending. I was fast asleep. Were you guys in those, like, what do they call them? Those couple suites when you're at the movies. I've never used one because I'm, like, professionally single. The lover's nest. Yes. Weren't you in there? Because you would have felt that, like, you're breathing a bit heavy, you know? Nonetheless, when did you fall asleep? What important thing was happening and your body decided it's time to rest?
1: Yeah, it was really, I fell asleep while doing the dirty.
2: Good afternoon, oh, Sweaty.
0: What?
2: Well, at my old work, I went to the storeroom. So I just decided to go behind one of the tables and go take a nap. And then all of a sudden, I woke up underneath the table with the boss and the main head office boss coming into the storeroom. They were talking and they were planning to move some tables. Luckily, they left it. And my heart was racing out my chest. Gareth from the West Train.
3: What up, hi, Zweli. Happy Monday.
0: Happy Monday.
3: Years, many, many years ago, I was in a taxi from Johannesburg to the Vaal.
0: Yeah.
3: And it passed where I stayed. We were supposed to get off. Now I had to catch another taxi going back home. I have never been so traumatized in my life.
1: Afternoon, really. You know, I once left the car at engine garage near Killarney Mall. Then I went clubbing. So in the morning, I wake up to go fetch the car. I take a taxi to Rosebank. But I have to get off at Killarney Mall. So I found myself in Rosebank. And I took another taxi back. I found myself in Joburg. Because I was sleeping. I took another taxi back.
0: Oh, no.
1: Then another taxi, I found myself in Joburg, and I was like, no ways. I just went to Auckland Park and went to
0: sleep. Rather go sleep. It's happened to a lot of people who've fallen asleep on, say, the Gau train or a bus, and then wake up in a destination that they weren't supposed to be at. Farai is in a lot of trouble, and not even in a lot. He was, but it ended. Farai says, really, mine is terrible. I fell asleep while I was having a fight with my girlfriend on the phone. She was so angry with me. When I woke up, she was gone. And not even she was gone, my relationship was gone. That's how I got dumped once upon a time.
4: 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Got something to say? Call Zwelle now. 011-883-8947.
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0: talking, but you're going home alone, aren't you? Cause
1: I'm it's Purple on 947, or yeah, whatever, it's you and your hand. Yeah, it's really in the afternoon, wrapping this up, chatting about the messages, or not the messages, rather. I'm getting to the messages, but we're chatting about the snoring. You fell asleep. You weren't supposed to. It was inconvenient. And there you were during something very important. Couple more messages. Alicia fell asleep during a wedding ceremony and woke up when people started clapping. So obviously she started clapping. Smart. Ridwan, it's been a while in Mayfair. Ridwan says, Azueli, I fell asleep. This can't even be possible. I understand that we can be tired, but how can you like fall asleep in traffic? He fell asleep in traffic, like there, M1 vibes, and this is in South Africa. Wait, let's wrap things up.
2: As well, me,
1: what's up?
2: I was once in church, the front line, the of person course. I slept, then the person next to me, I was called in front, I'm sleeping. Oh. Did I not wake up and stand up and go to the pulpit? No. What was I doing? I don't know.
3: Hi, Zweli. The way it's so bad, nah? It literally happened just this weekend. I set my alarm for the Ryan Garcia in corner 25.
1: Oh, no.
3: It goes off. I wake up, Ryan Garcia, Conor Benn, they're making their ring walk to the ring.
1: Ring, yeah,
3: so
1: yeah.
3: I'm like, okay, let me just close my eyes just for a little bit, you know. I'm going to open them just now to watch the match. As I open the match, Ryan Garcia is having his interview. He's already done with the fight. That's how bad it is. Mine is not even years back. It's happening.
1: Now.
4: Ready? Well, you are not going to believe this. Not me, but my partner. At Joburg Day, Zweli, 2 weekends ago. I died. I can't believe it.
1: And no.
4: Napped about twice. And I'm like, during live performances, during all this dancing, during all my screams, Zweli, everything, man just decided I am tapping out for a couple of minutes. I am taking my power naps, and that was it on that.
1: There's nothing funny about that. I'm not laughing. Why is your partner sleeping at Joburg Day? Were we boring? Was our music boring? What is it? Because now this seems like it's personal. Then that are the problem if you are sleeping right in front of us. Scientists sleep in front of other things, but now you are saying, where's Zweli me? We went to go watch you at Joburg Day, and then guess what? We slept.
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9: It's around 22 degrees in Joburg. Good afternoon, I'm Dominique Machola. Police are now urgently trying to establish the identity of the fifth woman found dead in Olifantsfontein as concerns grow over a string of deaths within the same vicinity. This woman has not yet been identified and police say they also do not know her age or how she came to be along the side of Porcelain Avenue. The discovery comes after four other women's bodies have been found in the broader area of Kempton Park over the past 2 months, including along the R21 near Oar Tambo Airport. The scene on Porcelain Avenue, where the fifth woman was discovered, has now been cleared after pathologists and crime scene investigators spent several hours processing the area and collecting evidence. The police's Linda Martes says anyone who has recently reported a woman missing, particularly in this area, should come forward with information that could help identify her.
10: But we are urging those with missing persons, friends, family members, to approach their nearest police station to help us solve the identity of these women.
9: Accused one in the Matlala trial, Mosake Kane, is set to take the stand to testify about the circumstances surrounding his arrest. Kekana's lawyer, Rian Gissing, has told the Johannesburg High Court that his client will personally challenge the state's version of what happened when he was arrested. This comes after the court closed its case in the trial within a trial, which is testifying the admissibility of evidence obtained following Kekana's arrest. A new defense witness, an SAPS car tracking expert, is currently testifying ahead of Kekana's evidence on the movement of police vehicles on the day of the arrest. Kekane is one of five people on trial with alleged underworld figure Vusmuzi Cat Matlala. The five face combined of 25 charges, including attempted murder, linked to incidents involving Joe Ferrari Sebanyoni and Tebogo Thobejane.
11: The side informally indicated that they do not object if this witness is called out of sequence before the accused's evidence will be adduced. It is my instructions at this stage that the accused will take the witness stand. And the section that deals with it is section 151 of the Criminal Procedure Act.
9: A Russian drone has struck a passenger train near the Ukraine-Poland border, hitting its engine but causing no casualties. The attack happened just 2 kilometers from the Polish border, shortly after former UK Prime Minister Boris Johnson and other European security officials had traveled through the area on another train. Passengers on the targeted train were evacuated just 15 minutes before the strike. Ukrainian officials say the drone may have been targeting the diplomatic train, while Russia says it struck railway infrastructure. The attack has raised concerns in Poland and across Europe, with Ukraine officials calling for stronger sanctions against Moscow and more air defense support for Ukraine. Your Gauteng temperatures today will peak at around 26 degrees in your traffic. In Daveland, there is slow-moving traffic on the N12 West from the N1 to the Golden Highway. Dominique Machola, Eyewitness News.
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1: All right, thank you to Dom. She'll have more updates in the news for you at 2 p.m. You and I, though, still plenty to come. Got News It or Lose It coming up a little bit later. Gaga's now a mother. A real mother, like to her own child, not you. We'll get into all of that, the latest in the world of pop culture. And I said I've got two of the most wanted tickets in South Africa.
12: That's close. And good.
1: It's Pink Day next week, Saturday. Oh, and it's an ODI Pink Day. 50 overs each. I got tickets in 6 out of 6. Here's Alex.

0: This is for me, vintage Lady Gaga. This is when I was a real, real Gaga fan. When she was just making incredible music. One of the best records she's got is Edge of Glory on 947. And congratulations are in order for Lady Gaga, or should we call her Mother Gaga right now, because Lady Gaga and her fiancé, Michael Polanski, have welcomed their first child. Oh, yay. It's so cute. I think it's so cute when people have babies. You know, theirs, their own, others that don't belong to me, because they just make noise. I saw a very funny tweet during the rounds, in actual fact. You remember Gaga was in Brazil for the festival that happens every beginning of year on the Copacabana, the beach. And she was in a hotel and her fans were desperately wanting her to come out of the hotel. They're saying that this is how her child is going to wake up at 3 a.m. when they want milk.
1: Gaga! Gaga! Gaga! Gaga! Gaga! Just want my milk!
0: Oh my goodness. Lady Gaga doesn't have one child to deal with. Her entire fan base are children, so... Good luck to mother over there. But hey, we'll get into more news on what's happening in the world of pop culture. And Use It or Lose It is coming up within the next 10 minutes. Also coming up a little bit later on.
2: 6 out of 6.
0: Oy, it is 6 out of 6. But this week we're upping the stakes. It is a 6 out of 6 versus. You're not getting 30 seconds to name things. You're going up against someone else. And we're giving you each 15 seconds with similar categories. The person who can get 6 out of 6 wins the tickets, or the person who gets closest to 6 out of 6 wins. And it's all for tickets to Pink Day happening next weekend at the Wanderers.
3: That's cool.
0: So, that's going to be a whole lot of fun. I've been to a couple of Pink Days. I just love it. The spirit, everyone wearing their pink, cheering for the Proteas. That's going to be a really, really good time. So if you want to head to the DP World Wanderers Stadium next week with us, I'm going to need you to send through your name and ID number with the hashtag Pink Day and the answer to this question. When was the very first ever pink ODI cricket match that took place? Which year did the first ever pink ODI cricket match take place? I was there, so I remember very well. If you know the answer, name, ID number, the word 6 out of 6 to 066-3818609, and you could be winning tickets.
3: That's close. I'm giving you
0: to go and check out Pink Day. Oh, man, there's so much that is still coming in this hour. Like I said, it's 6 out of 6, but it's a versus. You're going up head to head with a fellow cricket fan. Here's Troye Sivan. You're with Zweli. This is 947.

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0: Zubin and Bushle G on 947. I'm such a fan. It's Take Me Home on Afternoons with Zweli. And we're getting into News It or Lose It. But of course, the big news before we get into exactly what's happening in the world of pop culture is that Mother Monster is now a mother.
1: Gaga! Gaga! Gaga! Gaga! Gaga! Gaga! Gaga!
0: If you're wondering what's happening there, that's a Lady Gaga fan who really wanted to meet Lady Gaga, so he was on the floor, Shane's like, Gaga, Gaga. And like, now Gaga's going to have Gaga every morning crying. And more specifically, the little monsters are mourning.
1: Gaga! Gaga!
0: Because when your favorite artist becomes a mother in real life, you forget about them giving you the attention. You ain't their kid. They tell you their whole lives and they're like, you're my children. Oh, look at my little fans. I love you more than anything in the world. And then they have their own baby and then you just become the side piece. Nonetheless, Lady Gaga is a mother. Congratulations to her and her fiancé, Michael Polanski. Let's move on to the world of News It or Lose It. What's happening out there? Now, Peacock and A24 have officially released the first trailer for Crystal Lake. Now, it's a highly anticipated prequel to Friday the 13th. Now, you'd remember that they had, what is it? It, Welcome to Derry, which was the prequel to It, the horror movie with Pennywise, the very, very scary clown. Now, I was obsessed with that limited series. It's horror, you know what I mean? So you don't really get horror limited series, but that was absolutely amazing. The Emmys coincidentally happened tonight, and I felt that that was snubbed. Now, we're getting a prequel to Friday the 13th, and if the trailer's anything to go by, it's looking really good. There are 8 episodes. It premieres on the 15th of October, 2 days after my mother's birthday, and it's set in 1971, nearly a year

0: after a young sickly Jason was tragically drowned at a summer camp. That is all I'm going to tell you, because there's Jason, Freddy vs. Jason, Friday the 13th. You know exactly what I'm talking about. Now, it debuts on HBO Max. But what happens here in South Africa when Showmax shut down? Where's our HBO Max? That's the thing. Now they're making us pirates. Like the Orlando ones. But you know what I mean. So we don't have HBO Max yet. They're still trying. Like Canal Plus, I know GSTV is trying to get something bundled. So hopefully we'll be able to get it there. But Crystal Lake, the prequel to Friday the 13th, is here in a month time.
1: Jason! She won't leave. Every day, same spot.
2: Poor Pam. Sweet boy. Mm. It's hard to look at, but sweet.
3: What are you, Paul Newman?
2: You're part of this community, and they will help you heal if you just let them in a little.
4: I don't want to heal. I want to find my son. Then I've just had this feeling that he was still out there.
0: If you love horrors, you're going to absolutely be obsessed with that. It's Crystal Lake, the prequel to Friday the 13th, out on the 15th of October here in South Africa. Well, globally, here in South Africa, we'll have to wait when that's going to come out. Outside of that, it was a triumphant return to the stage for one of the GOATs. Celine Dion, our queen, is finally back on the stage. She made a highly emotional return to the stage in Paris this past Saturday. It marks her very first full concert in 6 years. She's 58 years old, and she looked absolutely magnificent. I didn't know who her stylist is, because she was just wearing couture. There was this Schiaparelli piece that she was wearing, and you know how I like my fashion, so I was looking at that quite a lot, and it's a residency that she's got, highly anticipated. It kicked off on Saturday. It's going to run all the way through till next year at the Plenitude Arena, just outside of Paris, France. Now, Celine Dion, of course, is battling a rare neurological disorder, stiff person syndrome, since her late 2022 diagnosis. You'd remember all of that during COVID. And she just broke down in tears seconds into her very first song. You'd have to see the video. And when you do, you're probably going to cry with her and the rest of the world.

So Celine Dion, you can hear she's trying to, you know, hold back the tears. But after so long not being on stage, after not being sure she'd be able to, one, just be with her family. Outside of being on the stage and getting back to work, I think that is probably one of the main things. And with 35,000 people cheering her on like that, my goodness. It's sold out. 26 shows. They divided across September and October. And then she'll have more dates scheduled for May next year. And you and I don't have tickets. So there's that. Anyway, shall we wrap things up with some Adela? Yes, Adela is a young artist. Yeah, young artist, only 21 years old, if I'm not mistaken. Now, she's just exploded onto the scene. 22-year-old, excuse me. And she's a singer, songwriter. She's from Slovakia, so she's a Slovak. And she seriously trained in ballet. She went to the English National Ballet School, which is one of the biggest in the world. And the fascinating bit is that she was also on the Dream Academy. That's the show that ultimately got Cat's Eye. Yes. Pinky up. Those ones. So, yeah, Adela, she is, my goodness, gaining traction. She's got a song called Nicole Kidman currently, which is doing really well. But the big news is that she's earned her first top 10 album on the Billboard charts with Prima, opening at number 4. It sold just over 55,000 units. It is so good. She's gaining traction like crazy right now. Much like Slater, a young other American artist who's also been doing incredibly well and will be one to look out for as we head into the Grammys next year. Slater, of course, is on that main stage at Coachella earlier on this year in India. So yeah, the young artist doing incredibly well. And yeah, Adela, she's got her first top 5 album in the States. She's got her first top 30 hit on Spotify with Nicole Kidman. And this is the very first song of hers to hit over 100 million streams on Spotify. It's brand new from the 22-year-old Adela from Slovakia. This is Ain't in LA. Her brand new album, her debut, is out right now and it is sounding so damn good. You're going to love this. It's 947.

0: 22-year-old Slovak pop princess Adeya on 947. That is her breakout single, Ain't in LA. And she has now got the 10th biggest debut opening weekend on Spotify for an artist on their debut album. Absolutely incredible. That's Ain't in LA. If you thought that was good, wait until you hear Nicole Kidman. And Australian from Dian Ander has actually said that she quite likes the song about her. So nice. Anyway, coming up is your chance to win tickets to Pink Day.
1: That's close. I'm giving you.
0: Yes, you can win yourself two tickets to the game, which is happening at the Wanderers. It's the Proteas versus the Australians from Dian Ander. WhatsApp Pink Day to 066-381-8609 and tell me, when was the first Pink Day ODI? 947.
2: Coming up, your chance to beat the clock. 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Can you handle the pressure?
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5: It's so important to know who you are first. Yeah. You know? And for the longest time as Africans, we didn't. We were just like following other cultures, other trends. And, you know, so that's how I handle myself. If there's value, I will show up. So how do you make this sustainable? What you've done? How can people plug into your world and follow the moves that you've, you know, that you've taken? And I said to her, let's work on something then. On paper.
6: Want to hear Black Coffee's full interview and his advice to South African artists? 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

0: It's Matthew Mole with Let Me on 947. Afternoons with Zweli now on the 27th of September. Pink Day, the ODI officially comes back to the DP World Wanderers Stadium. It's the Proteas who are taking on the Australians from down under. I've got two tickets every single day this week. But the big thing is that, can you conquer?
1: 6 out of 6.
2: One category, 6 answers. Think fast and beat the clock. It's 6 out of 6.
0: All right, it is 6 out of 6 time, and this time, as I've been saying, it's the versus round. Yeah, two contestants are going head-to-head in similar categories. You get 15 seconds, and the person that gets the most answers or manages to get 6 out of 6, I promise you not both people, will win themselves those two tickets to head off to Pink Day. Now, what I had asked a little bit earlier on was, when was the very first Pink Day that took place? And it was back in 2013. I actually remember because I was still studying. I was still at Wits, and my friends and I somehow won tickets. It was the most exciting thing. And then I remember being there as well, but now it's 2015 and I was already working here at 947. And who can forget A.B. de Villiers when he was smashing sixes left, right and center. It was on the 18th of January when A.B. de Villiers, he played that legendary innings and scored an incredible 247-run opening partnership with Hashim Amla. Oh, my days. Guys, we've had legends and then we have got real legends. Anyway, let's go to the phone lines right now and chat to our very first contestant. I have got Muhammad on the line in Midrand. Muhammad, my man, what's happening?
3: Good morning.
0: I'm good. I'm all good, mate. I'm easy. So, Pink Day, have you ever been to one before?
3: Yes, I have.
0: You have. Which year was it? Do you remember? And do you remember who we're playing against?
3: It was against West Indies, where A.B. de Villiers murdered them.
0: Oh, man. So, we were at the same one. He absolutely slaughtered them out there. All right. There's two tickets and 6 out of 6. Who would you take with you should you win the tickets this afternoon?
3: I'll be taking my wife.
0: You'll be taking your wifey. All right, Mohammed, hang on the line. You're going up against Jose. Welcome to 947. How are you doing, mate?
4: I'm very well, thank you.
0: I'm all good. So, Mohammed says he's been to a Pink Day. He saw that record-breaking West Indies ODI. Have you been to one before?
4: No, I haven't.
0: You haven't.
4: Yeah.
0: So, we need to get you to one. That's the thing, right?
4: Yeah, man.
0: All right. So it is a big battle this afternoon between Mohammed and Jose.
4: Okay.
0: Gentlemen, here's how it works. I am going to give you two categories separately. We'll get you to go first, Mohammed, and then Jose will get you to go afterwards. I'm going to give you two categories. They're very similar. You need to name as many things in that category in 15 seconds. We'll count how many you've got in 15 seconds, and then we'll see who's got the most at the end of the round. The person who's got the most wins those two tickets, all right?
4: Okay.
0: Uh-huh. Amazing. Okay, it's Mohammed versus Jose. We're going to turn our music down over here, Jose. We're going to put you on hold as we get to Mohammed, who is playing right now. All right. So, Mohammed, mate, I need you, by the way, you're going to hear someone say your clock starts now. After you hear that, you just start hoeing and just start giving me answers, all right?
3: Okay.
0: Okay, so, Mohammed, I need you to name 6 things that you would see at a cricket match.
2: The clock starts now.
0: Let's go.
3: I'll see the cricket ball. I'll see the cricket... The grandstand, the water boy.
0: Mohammed, we got three in your 15 seconds over there. All right, Mohammed. So you got 3 over there. Please hang on the line. We're going to Jose. Jose, your score to beat is 3. Are you ready for your category?
4: I am ready, Zelly.
0: All right, remember, only when your time starts now, when we say go, you can go. I need you to name 6 things that you would see at a rugby game.
2: The clock starts now.
0: Let's go.
4: You see the post.
0: Yeah.
4: You see the ball. You see the fence. You see the pitch.
0: Yeah.
4: You see the umpire. You'll see...
0: Do you know what you'll be seeing, Jose?
4: Yep.
0: You're going to be seeing Pink Day for the very first time. Congratulations!
2: Yeah!
4: Thank you, thank you, thank you.
0: Oh, man, Mohammed, I'm so sorry, my man. It just wasn't meant to happen. You just missed out. Thank you so much for playing, though, all right?
3: Thank you. Hope today is...
4: Appreciate it, man.
0: Awesome. By the way, Jose, Mohammed is saying, hope that you enjoy Pink Day, just by the way, over there. And we had to be a bit respectful, but now that he's gone, we can really, really, really celebrate as it sinks in. Next week, Sunday, it is the Proteas versus Australia at the DP World Wanderers in another Pink Day. And Jose, you and your younger brother are going to see it live. Congratulations! Oh, man. We're going to see you there. It is going to be absolutely incredible. And, yeah. Have you got your pink?
4: I really can't wait. I'm looking forward to it.
0: Oh, amazing. Have you got your pink? Has your younger brother got his pink as well? Because we're all pinked out on that day.
4: We'll sort ourselves out. Don't worry.
0: I love it. I love it. A man with a plan. Jose, do you want to say hi to anyone while I've got you here?
4: I would like to say hi to my kids at school, my partner, my little brother, who I'll be taking with to the cricket match, and my company as well for giving me an opportunity to work for them. They are such a lovely company, and I really appreciate them. Thank you so much.
0: Amazing, amazing. That's Jose. Congratulations, Jose. Back to producer DX. It's 947.

0: 1947 with Show Me. Afternoons with Zweli on a Monday. Hope you're having a cracker of a start to the beginning of the week. It's always rough after a weekend. And it's always rougher when the Springboks win at 1 a.m. on a Sunday. Couple of people probably rehearsing that brandy hangy over there, yeah? Hope it doesn't carried on into today, and hope you don't have that anxiety that a lot of people tend to struggle from after a crazy weekend. Congratulations once again to Jose, who's won himself two tickets to check out Pink Day on the 27th of September at the Wanderers Stadium. If you want to go to the Bull Ring, tune in and you could win tomorrow.
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0: It's Marshmallow and Khalid on 947 with Numb. 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
6: It's around 23 degrees in Joburg. Good afternoon, I'm Dominique Majola. We begin with news just in. The body of missing runner Elizabeth Tonto Mosloahomu has been positively identified by her family. The 38-year-old disappeared last Wednesday after leaving her 8-year-old daughter at home to go for a run. Her body was identified today at the Jimiston Mortuary. As police continue investigating the death of five women in Kempton Park and Olifantsfontein, a multidisciplinary team has been directed to intensify the probe while also looking for possible links between the cases. Mongezi Koko reports.
7: Acting National Police Commissioner Buleng Dimbane has sent her condolences to the Mosloahomu family. Dimbane says police will leave no stone unturned to establish what happened to Elizabeth and identify those responsible. The positive identification comes as police investigate the discovery of a fifth woman's body, this time in Olifantsfontein, about 5 kilometers from the R21. The other bodies were found separately in the broader Kempton Park area over the past 2 months. Police have not confirmed that all five deaths are connected, but say specialized resources are analyzing the evidence and pursuing possible links. One suspect has already been arrested in connection with the first body found in July and remains in custody. Police say the investigation is continuing around the clock as they work to establish the circumstances surrounding each death. Eyewitness News.
6: Seven of the eight suspects arrested in connection with an alleged electricity theft scheme at the Emfuleni municipality have been granted bail of 20,000 rand each. The municipal employees apprehended in the fund, or rather appeared in the Vanderbijlpark Magistrates Court alongside 25-year-old service provider Janita van Rienen. Van Rienen, who is alleged to have masterminded the scheme, is yet to apply for bail. The accused allegedly instructed municipal customers to pay money into private bank accounts in exchange for having the electricity reconnected. The scheme is believed to have cost Emfuleni close to 10 million rand. Magistrate Claudia Venter delivered bail judgment a short while ago.
8: Now, having evaluated then the statutory factors and the evidence before me, the court finds then that each applicant has successfully discharged the onus and used evidence, showing on a balance of probabilities that the interests of justice permit their release on bail. I do believe then that it would be in the interest of justice for applicant number 127 to then be released on bail. The application for bail is therefore granted.
6: A Russian drone has struck a passenger train near the Ukraine-Poland border, hitting its engine but causing no casualties. The attack happened just 2 kilometers from the Polish border, shortly after former UK Prime Minister Boris Johnson and other European security officials had travelled through the area on another train. Passengers on the targeted train were evacuated just 15 minutes before the strike. Ukrainian officials say the drone may have been targeting the diplomatic train, while Russia says it struck railway infrastructure. The attack has raised concerns in Poland and across Europe, with Ukrainian officials calling for stronger sanctions against Moscow and more air defense support for Ukraine. Your Gauteng temperatures today will peak at around 26 degrees in your traffic in Centurion. There are roadworks causing delays on the N14 North approaching Jean Avenue, and traffic lights are out in Edenvale at Modderfontein and Van Riebeek. Dominique Majola, Eyewitness News.
0: Dom, when you were younger at any stage, do you remember at any point wanting to have a different name or wanting to change your name?
6: No, actually, I like my name.
0: You didn't? There was never a point where you sat there and you were like, why on earth would you name me this when you could have named me that?
6: Do you know what I thought?
0: Uh-huh.
6: When my brother, because my brother's the fifth child, I thought, now my name makes no sense. It really makes no sense.
0: Why? What makes
6: sense? Because firstborn, yeah. Funega, me, Domzoto, Zaneli, Mbali, and his Sfiso. Wait, then Domzoto is away when there's a boy.
0: And ish. Also, yeah. You said how many? Five?
6: Five.
0: Uncle Sam. Yo, I don't know how your parents did it!
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0: Five children. I was speaking to one child over this weekend, and that child already had me thinking of, oh my goodness, how do parents do this? Five? Nonetheless, I asked Dominique that very important question because I had a chat with my younger cousin. And this little man is very, very upset right now about his name. Much like I was when I was younger. I'm not the only one who's coming up, and you're definitely going to relate. 947. Particularly if you're a parent. Have you ever named your child something? And then they grow up a little bit and they're like, but I don't like this name. This one has a prettier name than mine. Can we not change it? We'll get into I'm Not the Only One next. Here's some Olivia Dean. Favorite to win record, song, and album of the year at next year's Grammys. Oh, my.

0: It's One Republic, counting stars on 947. Afternoons with Zweli on a Monday. You're that much closer to the end of the day in terms of work, that much closer to drive. And if 3 p.m. is your knockoff time, then you'll be there in absolutely no time. All right, so I need to take you back to Friday, where I came across a very, very upset little cousin.
1: Is it just me?
2: Yes.
0: So on Friday, we were out for an outside broadcast, Waterfall City, good times, and I had a family member who actually lives around the area that I had seen while we were there. Now, we haven't seen each other in a very, very long time. She's got kids and everything, and I'm like, whoa, dude, good to see you. But nonetheless, I was excited about the child. Like I say, I love the children, just not when I have to take care of them. Nonetheless, I was excited to see my little cousin. Hey, how you doing? Whatever. And this little girl seemed very, very upset. Oh my goodness. I mean, you know when you look at someone's face and they say that they're a ray of sunshine? Oh, she was... It was thunder. Thunder. The earth was shaking. Lightning. And you know the thing is, when a child is upset, there's nothing that you can do to make them feel a little bit better. Not your smile, not whatever. If they're upset at their parents, then they aren't going to pay you any attention. Now, of course, I had to get down to the bottom of this and find out, like, why are you so upset, little girlie? Like, what is wrong? What has mom and dad done to you? Ask them, what's wrong? This distraught young lady proceeded to start crying because she says that her parents wouldn't let her change her name. Oh, my God! Oh no! Apparently she heard another name that she thinks is much prettier, and now that her name doesn't sound as pretty, she says that that is something that her parents did not do lovingly. So it simply is not going to work anymore. And I thought this was cute, because surely we all did this at some point as kids. You'd meet someone with what you thought was the coolest name ever, and then suddenly you're like, wait a minute, why did nobody give me that name? Why did I have to be stuck with... Yeah. So when I was young, because my two names, full name, Zweli Banzi Bongani, and I just never understood why I didn't have a name, Kasisotho. No.
3: You need a queen.
0: And then I went to my mom and I asked, and I was like, and then what happened? Why don't I have a name in Sesotho, like all my friends that I live with in Bethlehem? And she was like, no, your grandfather... And
4: I have a lot of questions. Number one, how dare you?
0: How dare you not fight for me? How dare you not fight for me? And at the time, I remember I really wanted to be a Kamu. I wanted to be a Kamuhelo because my cousin, whom I grew up with, his name was Kamuhelo. And everyone just keeps saying, like, you can't both have the same name. And it's like, we can. I've got friends who've got the same name. But, you know, naturally, and of course, they weren't going to allow that to happen. Now, I need to find out from you, when you were young, did you ever want to change your name? Did you ever feel like, I don't think my name's as cool as everyone else's? Because first of all, when I was in Bethlehem, everyone has a name in a different language, so now I feel like the odd one out. And then I get up here, some have English names, and then worst of all, I'm not using the name we used in Bethlehem, now it's Zweli, and I'm like, who is Zweli? I don't know of Zweli, I know of a Bongani, and why are you calling me Zweli in the Gauteng? Nonetheless, I'm not the only one. I'm not the only one who wanted to change their name when they were younger. 066-3818609. Send me that voice note. What name did you want instead? And why? Because it could have been Afternoons with Kamu right now for some other reason. Bonus points if you actually tried to make everyone start calling you by a different name. I know people, yes, in varsity, we call them by a name the entire time, and then how one day you see their ID or you see their name there when we're looking for our marks by the student board and you're like, ha! Is this your real name? Why have you been calling yourself this entire time? People have been changing their names out there. As a kid, we wanted to. Did you find someone who did? Again, 066-3818609. Drop me that voice note, for I'm not the only one. You can also give me a call on 011-8838-947. I want to find out from all the people who desperately wanted to change their names when they were younger because you heard someone's name that sounded cooler. Or maybe you know someone who actually did change their name, but it maybe wasn't on their ID. Get in touch. We'll have a chat and a chuckle in the next couple of moments. But how about some Sabrina Carpenter on 947? This is Feather. Yeah.

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0: classic Nelly Furtado, I'm Like a Bird on 947. So the one thing I absolutely love about children is their innocent nature. They genuinely don't care how the world works. All they care about is, how can you make things right for me?
1: Is it just me?
2: Yes.
0: Enter my little cousin. Oh, so innocent, so cute, such a beautiful young toddler. She's now decided that Honse isn't a good enough name. Yeah, she's decided that she needs to go by a different name. And she's been crying hysterically because she doesn't understand why mom and dad won't allow her to change this name. Personally, I understand, and I think you probably would too. If you were young, you've probably been through something like this where everything was fine. Everything was cool and dandy till you heard someone else's name and you were like, that one rolls a little bit differently off the tongue. Why is that so? This girl's really pretty. Her name's just as pretty as she is. Why my name not as pretty? Nonetheless, for I'm not the only one this afternoon, wanted to find out if you've ever been in a situation as a kid where you wanted to change your name, or maybe you're a parent, you have a little one, and they weren't happy. They thought, this isn't going to cut it, mom and dad. Now, lady in Randburg, hey, says, really, I wanted to be called Jessica so badly. There was a Jessica in my grade one class, and I thought she was the most pretty girl ever. I even wrote Jessica in front of my school books. My mom said, who is Jessica, and is she paying your school fees? Because why is she all over everywhere? It's like, I just admire Jessica so much. Kim says, I actually have the opposite problem. My name is Kimberly, and when I was little, I wanted a long, beautiful African name because all my friends had all these beautiful names with meanings, and mine was just Kim. And I didn't know what else to say. And we really put our parents through a lot, but hey, Kimberly wanted to be what? Tintswalo. Bianca says, I wanted to be Destiny. I thought Destiny was the most beautiful, glamorous name in the world. Like, obviously somebody named Destiny lives in America and has a mansion, right? And I was also a fan of Destiny's Child. These are really good. Cal, we're going to one more before we get into voice notes. We'll get into one more. We've got it. Refila wanted to be Angel, says her mom refused because your behavior doesn't qualify that name. Okay, mom. And Dill in Alberton says, I wanted to be Max. There was a kid at school called Max who was good at every single sport, had the newest PlayStation, had the best dogs. His parents let him stay up late. In my mind, the name was clearly responsible for his success. So I too needed to be named Max. Oh, we've put our parents through a lot. What did you want to be named when you were young? Did your parents eventually change it for you? Or were they just like, this is not happening?
3: Yo, Zweli, what's up, my guy?
0: What up?
3: Drug by year, aka Mtipos.
0: Yeah, oh, wait, aka Mtipos.
3: When I grew up, I wanted to be Jason. You know, Jason Voorhees. Friday the 13th. Yeah, I wanted to be Jason. Wanted to scrap my name Tepo for Jason. Hey, my guy, I was in love with that name.
0: Wow.
4: Hello, Zweli and Joburg. When I was younger, I used to watch 90210, and there was this girl named Silver, and I just loved her so much. I loved the name. And I vowed when I was older, I would change my name to Silver. Then I got over it. And then I thought, no, I need to change my name to Paris. Then I also got over that. And I thought, you know what? My name, which is Alexia, it's Greek. I really enjoy my name. I think back then, because no one could pronounce my name, it was either Alexa or Alexis.
0: Yes.
4: They could never pronounce my name. That's why I wanted to change it. But now I'm very happy that I've kept my name. I think it's a stunning name. And I proudly use it.
5: Yo, po. Shout out. Top of the afternoon, man. Top of the Monday afternoon to Zweli and the team. Listen, Twazi here. Honestly speaking, I've never had an English name. I only have indigenous names and I love them. I'm amazed. Like, you know what? Shout out to my moms. Shout out. But there was no one name I could have had. It's definitely Kenneth. I've always wanted to be called Kenneth for bad reasons. One of them is the fact that I just want to be called Kenny when the lady.
0: I was going to say Kenny.
5: Shout out, yo.
6: Hi, Zweli. I want him. Somebody started calling me Jessie out of nowhere. I was like, I really like that name. And this was in primary. And I was like to my mom, I like the name Jessie. And she told me that she gave me Unaledi because it was trending in that time. So I was like, I mean, I don't want trends. I want Jessie. And then I made things happen. I mean, I hold my face. Made things happen. It's on my ID now.
0: No! it. You actually managed to get it on. I love it. This is why I love chatting to you, because there's always someone who managed to get their parents to do it. Oh my days. So many incredible names over there. But yeah, I love the fact that we all get these wonderful indigenous names and then we're like, no, I want to be Mike. Zuli Buns is far too long. Mike is what I'll go by. More messages next.
1: 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Will she get the money to build her salon empire?
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7: 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If there's value, I will show up. So how do you make this sustainable, what you've done? How can people plug into your world and follow the moves that you've, you know, that you've taken? And I said to her, let's work on something then. On paper.
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0: All right, so coming up in the next minute and a half, we chat to Matapelo. What a beautiful name. What would Matapelo want to change her name to?

0: It's Lost Frequencies and Callum Scott. Where are you now on 947? We're chatting about names that you desperately wanted when you were a child. Anele in Germiston says, really, mine is so embarrassing. I wanted to be London. Not move to London, not visit London, be London. I'd seen some celebrity give their child's name a place and thought that this was the height of luxury. Thank God for parents. Let's chat to Matapelo.
1: Is it just me?
2: Yes.
0: So, Matapelo, happy Monday. Thank you so much for holding. How's your day going?
3: Not bad, actually.
0: Not
3: bad. Pink Monday, I could say.
0: All right. Yeah. I just need to go back to the day when you heard your name, Matapelo, woman of prayer, a woman of strength, and thought, me, I want to break all of this down. I need a different name. My sister, what was happening?
3: Well, it was... That's when I understood the difference. My mom is Muvenda.
0: Okay.
3: My dad is Mupedi.
0: Uh-huh.
3: And I found out that I could have had a Venda name. So I asked my mom, why didn't you give me a Venda name?
0: Yeah.
3: You know, and it was the height of Mubango. Everyone, you
0: oh,
3: know,
0: no.
3: It was.
0: That even makes it worse.
3: Exactly. And I went to a school where I had other Venda kids. So I was like, wait, I also want something like Lufuno Ndivu.
0: Yes.
3: Yeah. I interrogated her, but she was like, no, I'm Mopedi. So, yeah.
0: This is how it's going to go. And you know what the worst thing is that names by, you know, of the Venda tradition and stuff are beautiful. They roll off the tongue. Even when they
3: exactly.
0: say it, it's so easy and it sounds so smooth and so good. And then you're like, Matapelo. You know what I mean? It hurts. It really, really, really hurts. But, oh man, have you got kids of your own now or not yet?
3: No.
0: Matapelo, do you want to talk? It's a Monday and that no came from a very, very deep place. But no! Don't you dare, Zweli.
3: No. I think it might end with me, but yeah.
0: You know what? I'm not going to finish the show because I'm crying now. Matapelo, thank you so much for chatting.
3: You've literally
0: made my day. Thank you so much. All right.
3: Bye.
0: Cheers. Love you lot. Oh my goodness. Matapelo is completely unhinged at exactly everything that you're saying. There's so many calls that are coming in now. There's so many. I guess we've all been through this, but I'll run through some more messages. Buitumelo says, yo. Do you know, there is stress, ne? There is stress. And then there's what Buitumelo was putting her parents through. Buitumelo says, Zweli, I wanted to be Rihanna, not Robin. Rihanna. I genuinely thought you could just select a celebrity's name and carry on with your life. My grade 5 diary literally says Rihanna on the first page. Buitumelo, look at your life now. Imagine now they were calling Rihanna and they were going to say, we'll be Umbrella, Ella, Ella. And then Palisa says, my daughter's doing this right now. Her name is Pemulo, but she wants to be called Isabella. Help me.

was a debut single about 15 years ago. Taking It Easy. Good luck with Matthew Gold on 947. We're wrapping up the show in the next quarter of an hour. 947 Drive. They're in until 6 p.m. And final one. Very quickly. This message came in from Palesa. Palesa in Krugersdorp says, Zoli, my daughter's doing this right now because we're talking about you wanting a different name when you're younger. Palesa says, my daughter's doing this right now. Her name is Pemolo, but apparently at school she has decided her name is Isabella. Her teacher called me and said, Isabella says she forgot her lunch. I said, who? What? Come on, Isabella. Turns out this child has been Isabella at school for almost 3 weeks. Her dad and I had no idea. I mean, if you gonna change my name, I'ma do it myself, mom. Pemulo slash Isabella is a very smart child. Look after that one. They are thinking 5 steps ahead. Anyway, we're wrapping up the show in the next couple of moments. And before we do, one thing to remember is that it is Heritage Month. And one thing about Heritage Month is that food brings us together in South Africa. So this September, 947 Mornings with Mantui is inviting you and your family to a heritage potluck. They did this last year. It looked super, super amazing. All you've got to do is bring a dish that represents your heritage and share it with other Joburg families. Now, if you want to be there, come and enjoy with Mornings with Mantui and the team. WhatsApp the keyword potluck. Potluck to 066-3818609. So WhatsApp the keyword potluck to 066-3818609. Tell us about your cultural background and how your family celebrates Heritage Day. And if you're chosen, you'll bring a dish that represents your heritage to our heritage potluck with Mornings with Mantui right here on 947. So yeah, it's going to be great. Plenty of food, plenty of stories about our cultures and background. WhatsApp potluck to the WhatsApp hotline, and you could be in. You can make

0: Maroon 5, Nobody's Love on 947. I'm getting out of here. 10 minutes time and it's time for 947 Drive. I see Bulele here. I don't know if she's in. Is she working? Oh, our fave is on. It's 947 Drive with Bulele this afternoon. Yay! Yay! Okay, MCZ's also here. Oh, gosh. Like, they had to get him in here. I mean, oh, my days. Anyway, Bulele's coming up. We're all very excited. Just don't know about MCZ. Anyway, I'm going to say goodbye. Let's wrap things up with our final couple of voice notes. Your parents named you. You wanted a different name.
1: Really? You know what? We are named. We don't name ourselves. Sometimes they name you something you don't like. Ish, it's a problem. I'm Malet. I'm happy. My grandfather gave me the name. I don't know the meaning. Just take it from.
2: I wanted to be Chantel growing up. It was the most beautiful name ever. But I'm stuck with Monet. And I love it now.
3: Hi, Zweli. Hi, all of Joburg. So, I have such a common name. You know, like Mekilebo. It's so common. It's
0: oh,
3: just,
0: Lebo, about
3: I don't know. I'm Zwana, right? But I love Shangan, so I would have wanted a Shangan name. I don't know. Kurula. Something.
0: You know,
3: like peace. Something like that. And to Kimberly, Bona. Years ago, I looked up the name Kimberly and it meant driftwood. In 2026, it means wood of a royal fortress.
0: Oh! Hmm?
3: It means the what? The middle of the royal fortress. You have to say it with the accent, eh? Yeah.
4: Hi, Zuli. So, my name is Mandy. I have the simplest name in the world.
0: Mans?
4: But believe me, I don't know. People call me Nandi, Megan, Michelle. And then, you know, sometimes you catch me on a good day and then I will tell you, no, it's Mandy, like Randy, Andy. And then sometimes I'll just be Nandi or Michelle or Megan, whatever you want to call me. You can call me whatever you want. As long as I just get my cup of coffee or get whatever
0: Make
4: I need
0: your money.
5: How's it, chums? My name's James.
0: What up,
5: don't
0: want
5: to change it. I dig my name. Everyone knows me as James. I get called Jason every now and then, which is not the end of the world.
0: Yeah.
5: One thing I did want to point out, pets. Nowadays, dogs and cats are being called like human names, like Teddy, Sarah, Malcolm, Jeffrey. And I've noticed kids' names is like Tyson, Indy, Kira. It's interesting.
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0: All right, that is all she wrote. I am on my way out of here. Thank you so much for making it a fantastic Monday. We'll do this again tomorrow. And the great news is that we'll have this horrific Monday out the way. Do yourself a favor. Enjoy the music. Try not watch the news or anything like that. It is incredibly depressing today. Thank you so much for tuning in. We'll catch up at midday tomorrow. Here's Hugo. Love you. Bye.

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2: I have come here with my tail between my legs because I've got to make a confession, but I'm bringing shame upon my colleagues as well this afternoon. 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
15: Missing runner Tonto's remains positively identified and Malaysian teen acquitted of murder. Good afternoon, I'm Lolutan Dongeno. The body of missing runner Elizabeth Tonto Mosilakhomo has been positively identified by her family. The 38-year-old disappeared last Wednesday after leaving her 8-year-old daughter at home to go for a run. Her body was identified today at the Germiston mortuary as police continue investigating the deaths of 5 women in Kempton Park and Olifantsfontein. A multidisciplinary team has been directed to intensify the probe, which also is looking for possible links between the cases. Mongezi Gogo reports.
16: Acting National Police Commissioner Buleng Dimbane has sent her condolences to the Mosilakhomo family. Dimbane says police will leave no stone unturned to establish what happened to Elizabeth and identify those responsible. The positive identification comes as police investigate the discovery of a 5th woman's body, this time in Olifantsfontein, about 5 kilometers from the R21. The other bodies were found separately in the broader Kempton Park area over the past 2 months. Police have not confirmed that all 5 deaths are connected, but say specialized resources are analysing the evidence and pursuing possible links. One suspect has already been arrested in connection with the first body found in July and remains in custody. Police say the investigation is continuing around the clock as they work to establish the circumstances surrounding each death. Mongezi Gogo, Eyewitness News.
15: The Port Shepstone Magistrate Court says the man accused of stealing 216 million rand worth of drugs from police evidence is not a flight risk. Earlier today, Magistrate Nonjabulo Mlele granted Lucas Lekgabe bail of 50,000 rand. Lekgabe faces charges of housebreaking with the intention to steal and dealing in drugs. It's alleged in November 2021, Lekgabe, along with other unknown suspects, broke into the Hawks Port Shepstone offices and stole 541 kilograms of cocaine. Tabiso Goba has that story.
5: Magistrate Nonjabulo Mulile says there is an unexplained delay between when the alleged offense took place in November 2021 and Lucas Lekgabe's arrest about 5 years later in August 2026. She says Lekgabe has well-established roots in the country, including his family, businesses, and he has not tried to evade the law in the past 5 years.
9: I am not persuaded that a likelihood of abscondment as opposed to a mere possibility has been established.
5: The matter has been postponed to the 1st of December for further investigations. The state says more arrests are expected in the matter, along with the forensic reports of Lekgabe's financials. Tabiso Koba, Eyewitness News, Port Shepstone.
15: And lastly, in Malaysia, a teenage boy who was charged with the murder of his classmate has been acquitted. The boy, who cannot be named under Malaysian law as he's a minor, was accused of fatally stabbing a 16-year-old Yap Shing Zhen in a toilet at their secondary school. Earlier today, the judge found that the boy was mentally unsound during the incident, with the defense arguing that he suffered from poor mental health for years. The judge has also ordered him to be detained and receive treatment at a psychiatric hospital. Gold is trading at $4,270.07 an ounce. The rand's at 16.32 to the dollar, 21.86 to the pound, 18.72 to the euro. Brent crude oil is at $107.97 a barrel. It's a partly cloudy day afternoon in Gauteng, with isolated showers expected later today. Temperatures have peaked at highs of between 25 and 26 degrees. The top story in EWN this hour: the body of missing runner Elizabeth Tonto Mosilekgomo has been positively identified by her family.
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10: Good afternoon, I'm Thalakile Mganga. The debate around VAR continues after the Premier League's refereeing body ProRef admitted to an error of judgment in awarding Erling Haaland's Manchester Derby winner against United. Their statement comes after United defender Lisandro Martinez says it was an injustice to allow that goal to stand, while Wayne Rooney spoke to the BBC about how the technology is taking football backwards.
14: I'm just so sick of this VAR. I think it's horrendous. It's taking all the emotion out of the game, the energy which the game's played with, and to not see that and recognise that Enzo Fernandez is in an offside position. Anyone who's played the game at any level understands that and knows that he's in an offside position. So to get it so wrong, it's just baffling.
10: Bradley Krobler is now 4 goals behind Peter Shalulile in the PSL's all-time goal scorer list, having netted in Stellenbosch's draw against Kukune United. That was his 130th strike, as he moved one clear of Siyabonga Nomvete and leave him on course to break the record of 134 goals that was scored by the former Mamelodi Sundowns man. As for the results from the Betway Premiership this weekend, Milford, AmaZulu and Kruger all claimed wins, while Mamelodi Sundowns and Kaizer Chiefs played to draws with Chippa United and Polokwane City respectively. There was another goalkeeping mistake from Brandon Peterson, as Fernando de Cruz's Glamour Boys dropped points for the third time in 4 games.
17: It's disappointing because they just have the good chances in the first half when Brandon made 2 very good saves. He said, but after they are nothing. We knew that they are very good in the set pieces. They are very good in the cross also, but when we concede this type of goal, we can be disappointing.
10: And Alexander Zverev is now a 2-time Grand Slam champion after winning the US Open title following a 4-set win over Ben Charlton in Sunday's final. After his triumph, Zverev declared that he's currently the best player in the world. That's as a result of his 25-2 record in majors in 2026.
18: You have to take everything into consideration. With Jannik Sinner being injured and Carlos Alcaraz coming back from injury after 4 months, right now at this moment, probably yes. Both of them healthy and both of them at the top of the game, maybe not. But if we say right now, with Jannik being injured and Carlos coming back from injury, maybe. 4 or 5 months ago when both of them were healthy, I was losing to Jannik all the time. If everyone is healthy, I think Jannik is still ahead. It's as simple as that.
10: Tolagile Mganga, Eyewitness News Sport.
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0: that is how we kick off the show on a Monday. It's John Legend, Andre 3000, Green Light on 947 Drive with Tando. Good afternoon, I'm MCZ James.
1: And I'm Bulele.
0: Win loss, did you hear that? Win loss! Win loss! All right. It is 947 Drive with Tando. Your ears are not mistaking you. It is not the Night Pulse. First time working with you in probably a year now?
1: No, it's been very long.
0: Over a year. For those who don't know, we used to do the Night Pulse together. Now it's a frequency. Good to have you here, my friend. Tando will be back tomorrow.
1: Yes.
0: How are you?
1: I'm not okay.
0: What's wrong now?
1: I was okay until I stepped into the studio.
0: What happened?
1: No, I don't work in the upper echelons of life. So.
0: You're not used to being here during
1: the
0: day.
1: It's quite evident. Mm-hmm. So my straps of my shoe broke as I walked into here. But can you see how heavy, how big the sole of the shoe
0: is? Why are you wearing that thing? For those who can't see, obviously it is radio. It's got this huge, it's like a huge platform.
1: It's like a platform sandal.
0: Mm.
1: And the platform is so heavy that it was weighing the straps heavy.
0: Yeah.
1: And they fell apart.
0: I'm so sorry, my friend. I'm so
1: maybe
0: sorry.
1: Because I've made it to the upper echelon.
0: I was about to say, today.
1: I'll be able to buy a new shoe.
0: Today you're 947 Drive. This is different money. It's not that nighttime money that you normally use to hope that you've had a good weekend too. A lot going on in the show. All your favorites are here. We've got the random survey coming up. Brent gives us some good news a bit later. Sometimes you can be embarrassed, and it's allowed. We'll go through some of the most embarrassing facts that we don't know as adults. A lot of competitions coming up on the show from Comic-Con and others. So please make sure you stay tuned. On the way, some Benson Boone and also some music from Lady Zamar right now. Samba, it's potential. Welcome to the show. 947 Drive with Tando on 947.

0: So we do this every single Monday. It's our opportunity to see if we are still in touch with the city. You know, do we know, do we have our finger on the pulse? Have you ever played Random Survey before?
1: Not that I remember, okay. But I've heard it on the radio.
0: Okay, so you played along with us on the radio. It's very simple. We send the Am Squad out there. So Sam went out there. She found a couple of people. And basically, mine and your job is to see how in touch we are with the streets.
1: Okay.
0: I think you'll win
1: this
0: one. When
1: last were you in the streets?
0: I haven't been in the streets for so long. I haven't been in the streets. Let's find out who we're playing with.
2: 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Today I'm at Bioscope Sundays for some comedy.
3: Hi, I'm Tabelo. I am a videographer.
4: Hi, I'm Somi. I'm a marketer.
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7: Hi, I'm Bali. I'm a technician.
8: Hi, I'm Wayleen and I work in tech.
9: I'm Tizi Chumia and I stay alive for a living doing stand-up comedy.
10: I'm Sean Ray. I am a stand-up comedian.
0: All right, some big names, some
1: this
0: famous
1: is beyond the streets, please. But
0: literally,
1: okay.
0: Literally. So Titi was there, of course, we heard. And Mo Jack Lehuku's
1: Lehuku, yeah.
0: My favorite comedian.
1: Yeah, you've said a couple of times.
0: I think he is the best comedian in the country.
1: He's good.
0: Let's get into some of the questions that Sam asked him. First question, Bulele, is which Joburg suburb has the best sense of humor?
1: Oh, they probably went with Bromfontein, maybe?
0: That's a good guess. I was going to go with Melville because I guess the last comedy club I can remember
1: was in Melville.
0: Was in Melville. And because I imagine a lot of comedians live in Melville too for some reason.
1: Highly likely.
0: Let's find out.
11: Alex.
12: Four ways, bro.
13: Germiston.
14: None of them.
6: None of them. No funny.
7: Melville.
0: Melville.
1: I was also going to say Melville.
0: Melville.
15: Lolly in Ennerdale because it's tough there.
16: Omonde. More specifically, extension 4.
1: That's probably where he comes from.
0: He's not a serious person, this guy. He's not a serious person at all. Anyway, question number 2. What is the one topic you'll never joke about?
1: Death.
0: Who? Okay, that got serious very quickly.
1: But I mean,
0: I don't know, because
1: I don't know if they'd say that, because they joke about everything.
0: Well, remember, it's about what they're going to answer, not us. So
1: I'd
0: what
1: say,
0: do you think?
1: I still say death.
0: Okay, you're going with death.
1: Yeah.
0: I'm going to go with, perhaps they're going to say, I don't know, it's tough with comedians. I'm going to literally just say, there's no topic they wouldn't joke about.
1: Okay.
15: Nothing. I would say, no, actually, wait, nothing.
13: Nothing. Everything's fair game.
6: A crime I committed.
7: Nothing. Nothing.
15: Disabilities.
0: Oh, disabilities is a good one. But comedians, that's the one thing where I'm like,
1: Nothing's off limits.
0: And that's the best type of comedy. Everyone should be allowed to be in front of everyone, especially in comedy. I love it. That's round number 1 so far. I am more in touch with the streets.
1: No, man.
0: We'll play the second round next. But also, coming up in this hour, your chance to win some incredible prizes, courtesy of Comic-Con Africa with Capitec. 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
18: 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You know, and for the longest time as Africans, we didn't. We were just like following other cultures, other trends, and you know, so that's how I handle myself. If there's value, I will show up. So how do you make this sustainable? What you've done? How can people plug into your world and follow the moves that you've that you've taken? And I said to her, let's work on something then, on paper.
19: Want to hear Black Coffee's full interview and his advice to South African artists? WhatsApp the words Black Coffee to 084-000-0947. 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
9: Yeah, that's the strange part of it. 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What did the man do wrong? Because people in football, they want him to continue.
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11: In the headlines, police are trying to establish the identity of a fifth woman found dead in Olifantsfontein in Ekurhuleni. Police say they also do not know her age or how she came to be along the side of the road. The discovery comes after four other women's bodies were found in the broader area of Kempton Park over the past 2 months. ANC veteran Frank Chikane has denied reports that he's taking the party to court after being excluded from its candidate list. The ANC recently unveiled Chikane as one of three leaders being considered as its mayoral candidate for the city of Johannesburg. However, the party failed to submit candidate lists for several municipalities on the IEC's website before the deadline. And in Bali, police are investigating the circumstances surrounding the deaths of an Australian man and his two children. The three were found dead in the bungalow in a popular tourist area. It's understood neighbors checked in on the family after a call from the man's wife, who was concerned after a phone call with her husband. Those are the headlines. More EWN at 4 or as it happens.
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1: Back to the good old days. Oh my gosh, MCZ, you need to actually go do the frequency from time to time with Mulele. Ah, this just put me in a good mood.
2: Oh my gosh, I just woke up from a nap and I heard Mulele and MCZ. At the same time, I was wondering, did I wake up at the right time? Because I'm like, oh, he's back in 2024. Oh my gosh. I'm so happy that you guys are together. Oh, for this to continue until the rest of the year, I don't know how. I'm so happy to be listening to 947 right now. This is Mpo from Johannesburg.
0: I will say, I always ask Bulele if I can come and stand in with her every now and then.
3: No, I don't want you at night.
0: She doesn't want me there on the frequency. She's abandoned me. But anyway, we're in the middle of course, most random survey brought to you by Jator. Question number three. Currently, it is 2-0 to me. So question number three, what is your guilty pleasure TV show? What do you think they said, these people?
3: Oh my gosh. I don't know, maybe it's a South Park or something. I don't
0: South
3: know.
0: South Park, because they're comedians?
3: Yeah.
0: I'm going to go with, like, guilty pleasure, often for me, it seems like it would be, like, trash television, so something reality-wise.
3: Like Real Housewives.
0: Or, like, Love Island or something. So I'm going to go with Love Island.
3: Okay.
1: Golden Girls. Zamazami Zoxet, someone.
4: Love on the Spectrum.
5: Love is Blind.
6: Narcos.
7: Adventure Time.
6: The Little Johnsons. Married at First Sight.
0: Oh! I was so close with the reality show.
3: Married at First Sight.
0: Oh, man. All right. So no one gets that point.
3: Damn.
0: If you could make one thing in Johannesburg disappear forever, what would it be?
3: One thing in Johannesburg disappear forever?
0: Yeah.
3: I don't know if it's safe to say this.
0: Say it. If it's safe at night, it's safe here. It's a safe space. I'm your friend. I've been your friend for a long time.
3: I don't know. Maybe lack of service delivery.
0: You could have just said the government.
3: No, I wanted to say the government. But take it even further. Why leading us?
0: The current government of the city. So you're going with government. I'm going to go with something as basic as potholes.
3: Okay.
1: Mandela Bridge. People saying houses.
4: Paraparas.
5: Potholes.
0: Alex.
7: Crooked cops.
6: People from Johannesburg. The guys who rev their engines.
0: I'm with you. The people on this. I sat there the other day.
3: They wake us up too early, man.
0: I was doing a shoot in Melville the other day, and this guy, young boy, comes up with an old school BMW just to show his friend. So now they're standing on the streets. I think we had to delay the shoot for like 20 minutes.
3: Did he have speakers in the boots?
0: Because he was just revving. And then he showed him the sound system. And I was like, guys, it's the middle of the day. People are trying to work here. All right, that was question number four. Let's move on to question number five. Finish the sentence. You know you're an adult when ...
3: Go first. I'm blank.
0: I guess you know you're an adult when SARS starts emailing you.
3: You know you're an adult when you have to wake up early.
7: Maybe. When you get back payments.
6: Insufficient credit.
5: When you are buying candles.
4: When you miss payments.
1: When you're a breadwinner. You're on first name basis with your chiropractor.
6: When you finally realize how much tax actually is.
0: Yes.
6: When you're under the gazebo, man, at a funeral.
0: Yes.
3: I'm doing so bad at this.
0: I love Titi's answers. He said, when you're finally under the gazebo at a funeral. Because you know, you're buried there in the sun. When you're a child, you're burning, you're digging the whole time.
3: You have to sneak under someone's umbrella.
0: And no one will even offer you that water that says, or whatever it may be. No one will give you the water. That's for the adult. Final question for this week's most random survey. The first thing I do every morning is... ...
3: Scroll.
0: Ooh, that's a good one. So scrolling through social media. I'm going to say these are comedians once again, most of them. So I'm trying to think of something funny that they would say. Make a number two.
3: Okay, that's my note.
6: Check who I owe money. Open my eyes.
7: Stretch.
6: Crack my back.
3: Oh, wow.
5: Go on Instagram.
3: Yay.
4: Scroll, okay. Scroll.
1: Take
0: okay.
1: A pee.
0: Oh, come on. We both get a point there. At least it wasn't a whitewash. You did get a point, even though I do beat you today.
3: It was going to be so bad if it was a whitewash, eh? I was never going to hear the end of it, please.
0: And you're never going to come back. Our boss was going to be like, how does she not know Joburg at all? Doesn't know anything about these people. Don't let her come back. Yeah, we'll do it again next week. It's Joburg's Most Random Survey, brought to you by Jator. On the way, some music for Madonna.
8: One thing about the young ones,
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0: We could be rizzing up your school. 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

0: It's Madonna teaming up with Sabrina Carpenter. It is Bring Your Love on 947 Drive with Tando. So Comic-Con Africa with Capite kicks off on the 24th of September, which, what, isn't that a public holiday? It is, yeah, it's Heritage Day, hey. Well, it's going on that whole weekend. It's four awesome days of fandom and family fun. Have you ever been to Comic-Con B?
1: Yes, I have.
0: All right. I've been a couple of times working there, and I love how people really go all out.
1: They show up. Cosplay is a big thing there at Comic-Con.
0: And my thing, every time I go there and I see these people, I'm like, ah, you're rich. Because these outfits are not cheap looking either.
1: No, not at all.
0: I saw
1: not
0: a guy in like a full Iron Man uniform or costume the one day. And I was like, yo, yabiza lento. Yabiza lento. And to celebrate the con, Capitec wants you to show off your creative side and create your own multiverse featuring no more than four of your friends for a chance to win tickets. 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I'm talking about Batman, Naruto, Spider-Man. I mean, from DC all the way to Marvel, whatever it was. And all you had to do was look out for our Facebook and Instagram pages. Then comment with your dream team and tell us how your friends fit each character. Let's get into it.
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0: And all the way in Kensington, today we're playing with Gertrude. Gertrude, how you doing? Gertrude, you're very excited. You're very excited.
4: I'm extremely excited. Oh my gosh, I'm so excited.
0: Is this your first time on the radio, Gertrude?
4: Yes, this is my first time on the radio, like literally ever.
0: All right, Gertrude. All right, a great first appearance for you because you could be walking away with some amazing prizes. So firstly, before we get into the prizes, tell us about your dream team and then maybe tell us why some of your friends would suit each of these characters.
4: All right, first and foremost, I just want to mention my friend Thabo. I would say he definitely fits the Spider-Man. Mm-hmm. So he's basically my long life, like since we've been like, in primary school, we've been like really close friends, and he's basically been there for me from the very, I would say from the very beginning through struggles. And even though he's mainly like a huge gamer friend, we have gone through so much throughout our entire childhood. And no matter what the situation comes, he's always got like some kind of sense of humor to kind of, you know, deter from the, you know, issues of life and whatnot. I also would want to shout out to my friend Sean, also another one of my gamer brothers. We always dreamed about having proper gaming PCs, and today we can confidently say that we've got our own personally built gaming PCs. Ooh. So that is super awesome. And another one of my really close friends, Takuzwa, yes, Professor X would definitely fit that one. So he's a voice in my wisdom in my team. And there's a time when I was severely depressed, struggling in life, and he reached out to me. He gave me some encouragement, some perspective, some words, just something that I will never forget. And I would say that not every hero saves people by fighting battles. Sometimes they save you by simply knowing what to say when you need it more.
1: Hey, but that gets rich. I have a quick question. Yeah. Are you in a relationship?
4: Okay.
0: Why did you ask Bulele?
1: No, I thought if she was single, there's Thabo there. Yeah. That is the problem, maybe.
0: Thabo's been there from day one. Since they were grade six, Thabo's. If he's Spider-Man, she's MJ in this situation.
4: Exactly.
0: In this situation. Well, Gertrude, I love your story. I love your friends from Thabo to Shakan to even Sakuza. I think that's how you said it,
4: yes,
0: right there.
4: Yes,
0: I'm going to give you 4-day passes to Comic-Con Africa. No, it doesn't stop there. It doesn't stop there. Capitec's already giving you that, but also we're going to give you some money to spend there so you and your friends can have a good time. 4,000 Rand cash. It's only a pleasure. That is, of course, courtesy of Capitec and 947 and Comic-Con. It's going down from the 24th. We'll do it again in the morrow. In the meantime, some music from Mikasa, Mamela on 947 Drive with Tando.

0: song exactly? Mikasa's Mamela on 947 Drive with Tando. So listen, we hate to be fearmongers and we don't want to do that, right? But there's been a disturbing picture that's emerging out of Kempton Park and surrounding areas lately. You were telling me about the story, B, because I wasn't really familiar with it at all. But basically, four women have been found dead in separate incidents over the last 2 months. And then yesterday, was it yesterday that a fifth woman was found?
1: This morning, actually.
0: Oh, this morning.
1: Yeah.
0: The fifth woman was found. Elizabeth, who was a mother, a runner who had disappeared last week, 38-year-old, who had left home for a run. She's part of like a run club.
1: Running club. It was the running club that actually posted the picture online that had the story gain a lot of traction.
0: Oh, my gosh. So, of course, this has caused a lot of concern within that Kempton Park and surrounding areas. She was discovered in Olifantsfontein, which is just a couple of kilometers away from where the other ladies had been discovered. That means five women's bodies found in the same border area. Police have now started to escalate the investigations. So we thought we'd speak to somebody who's been following the story closely, EWN reporter, friend of the show, Mongezi Koko. Thank you so much for joining us.
2: Thank you so much, Mfizi, for having me.
0: I mean, it's one of those stories that, once again, you don't want to be a fearmonger when you talk about these things, but it's better to be informed about what's going on. So I know you've been following it. What are investigators telling us at this point about these five deaths and their similarities, if any?
2: Well, it started off quite early today with, of course, that discovery of the fifth victim. So what we do understand is that it is all within sort of the same vicinity. Today's late was the latest victim who, unfortunately, was badly beaten. And, of course, her life tragically ended. But the modus operandi confirmed by the police is similar to the other four victims who were recovered and discovered on the R21, about 5 kilometers away from where today's victim was found. Now, just to point out the latest developments surrounding Elizabeth Tsonso, who Bulele eloquently described as, you know, being posted by her running club. Well, today the family finally summed up the courage, as you can imagine, the tragedy, to go to the Germiston mortuary and then eventually identify her. They positively identified her, and now we understand that it forms part of a broader investigation. So when I quizzed and spoke to the SAPS spokesperson, Azenda Mate, to try to ascertain if the police have now moved on to the potential of a serial killer, she once again reiterated the police's current stance that they're treating these cases as individual cases, giving them special focus, of course, considering the similarities, but they are not going with the serial killer aspect yet. They do say that the elements are very similar, as you can imagine. Both of, or all the victims, in fact, found half naked, badly injured, particularly on the face and the upper body. Some really unidentifiable. Elizabeth is one of those who was very difficult to identify. The family, in fact, had to go by the clothes that she was wearing on the day. The family did provide us with a brief just now. I'm stationed outside their home, describing Elizabeth as someone who was caring, cheerful, loving, but further stressing how her 8-year-old daughter was so mature in this situation. And it's really a tragedy to even have to go about and say a child had to be mature when their mother just died. But the child was able to call and let everyone know what has happened. They are receiving psychosocial support and, of course, will then prepare for a funeral and a memorial eventually when the body is handed back to them. Now, the family is all from Mpumalanga, so this is all going to take place in Mpumalanga. Now, the latest victim, just to clarify, was found in Olifantsfontein today. She has not been identified. Her age is not clear, and we are not sure who she is. In fact, the SAPS is appealing to anyone to come forward with information that could potentially help, such as people who have recently reported female colleagues, friends, family members as missing, to come through and try and identify this Jane Doe.
1: Mongezi, do you by any chance know what they are actually looking for within their investigations before they can declare that there is a serial killer on the loose? Because, I mean, after five deaths of women that, you know, carry similar identities, then what else do we need to wait for?
2: Well, Bulele, currently they're remaining really mum on the details. As you'd imagine, they're all very separate sort of cases which are now being collated and centralized so that this newly established task team can deal with the facts altogether. So I think right now what they're doing is the centralization, and as soon as they've centralized the information and can pinpoint whether there's the same DNA found on the crime scenes or anything that could point to a well meticulously thought out plan by a single individual or group, will only be the only time that we'll hear if indeed it's an act of a serial killer. But for now, they're treating them as individual cases with different perpetrators.
0: All right, we'll wait to hear more from the police as they continue that investigation. Mongezi Koko, EWN reporter, thank you so much for chatting to us about that. Let's find out what's going on in your roads. 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
1: All right, if you're in Sunning Hill, expect some delays on the N1 North from Rivonia Road to the Buccleuch Interchange. This is due to an accident. If you are in Rivonia, traffic is a bit sluggish on Rivonia Road. This is between the 12th Avenue and the N1. In four ways, there's slow-moving traffic on Winnie Mandela Drive between the N1 and Witkopen Road. That's all I have for now. If there is anything that I have missed, just let us know on WhatsApp on 072-702-1702.
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8: A somber day for missing runner Tsonso's family after her body was positively identified, and Hyrox apologizes. Good afternoon, I'm Nolutando Ngeno. Please note that the following story contains graphic details. The family of murdered runner Elizabeth Tsonso Mosilegomo has publicly spoken for the first time since her body was positively identified. The 38-year-old's family confirmed her identity at the Germiston mortuary today, days after she disappeared while going for a run. Mosilegomo was last seen leaving her home on Wednesday to go for a run, leaving her 8-year-old daughter behind. Mongezi Gogo reports.
9: Speaking outside the family home in Rhodes Field, Tsonso's relatives describe the loss as devastating, but say they are receiving support from those around them. The family says it has full confidence in police to establish what happened to Tsonso. This comes as police investigate five women's deaths in the broader Kempton Park and Olifantsfontein area over the past 2 months. Tsonso's uncle, Andres Matlaila, says they will not speculate on whether the cases are connected, including police concerns about the possibility of a serial killer.
10: To our satisfaction, because there's something that is being done behind the scene. So that one I can assure you, and they are constantly updating me.
11: Police have vowed to intensify their investigation into the five cases, while one suspect remains in custody in connection with the first body found in July. Monkey Zikoko, Eyewitness News, Rhodesfield.
8: President Cyril Ramaphosa has extended the special investigating unit's probe into the Eteguini Metropolitan Municipality's procurement of security and VIP protection services. The investigation was first authorized in 2024 and has now been expanded to include several additional contracts. The investigation follows concerns around how security and VIP protection services were procured and contracted by the municipality. Annelisa Fandese reports.
12: The special investigating unit says the probe will determine whether the procurement processes were fair, competitive, equitable, and cost-effective, and whether any irregular expenditure was incurred. The SIU will also look into any subsequent extensions or variations to these contracts, as well as payments made by the municipality. The unit says any evidence of criminal conduct uncovered during the investigation will be referred to the National Prosecuting Authority for further action. It can also take civil action in the High Court or Special Tribunal to recover losses or address any corruption, fraud, or maladministration uncovered. Annelita Fandese, Eyewitness News.
8: And lastly, Hyrox has apologized after an athlete refused to quit the race despite soiling herself. Footage of the race, which took place this past weekend in Beijing, went viral as Joanna Wierenski suffered fecal incontinence but continued to compete. This sparked controversy, with some of those participating in the event complaining about the incident and demanding an apology and a refund from Hyrox, claiming they were forced to make contact with contaminated equipment. The international athletics brand has apologized for the incident and says the brand is working to make immediate rule changes. Gold is trading at $4,276.38 an ounce. The rand's at 16.32 to the dollar, 21.86 to the pound, 18.81 to the euro. Brent crude oil is at $107.97 a barrel. A partly cloudy and windy Tuesday for Gauteng, with isolated showers and thunder showers. Johannesburg drops to an overnight low of 10 degrees, peaking at 22, Pretoria 13 and 24, and Vereeniging 13 and 23 degrees. The top story in EWN this hour: the family of murdered runner Elizabeth Tsonso Musilakhomo has spoken out publicly for the first time since her body was positively identified.
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13: Good afternoon, I'm Thalakile Mganga. Mamelodi Sundowns, Orlando Pirates, Kaizer Chiefs and Durban City have learnt the names of their opponents as the second round of their respective CAF competitions continues. Chiefs will go up against Red Arrows and City clash with Port Louis 2000 in the Confederation Cup, while in the Champions League, champions Sundowns take on Willett SC as Pirates go up against African Stars. The Buccaneers progressed after a 3-1 aggregate win over Le Cure Waves, but Adeslam Madu was not impressed by some of his players' performance during the second leg at Orlando Stadium.
14: To be more serious, please, because to win the Champions League, we have the ambition to win the Champions League. We don't have to hide it. We must stop these things because it doesn't help the team. It doesn't serve nobody. It just serves the ego of the player who's doing these things and doesn't help our team. What I want as a coach, I want goals, goals, goals, and that's it. It's what I want.
13: Rassie Rasmus has labelled Kirdley Arensa as the Springboks' special sauce after an inspired showing against New Zealand in the fourth and final test of rugby's greatest rivalry. The speedster made three line breaks from the wing and then shifted to fullback later in the game as the double world champions clinched the series 3-1 following a 43-28 win in Baltimore.
15: When Kirdley started burning guys, saying, of course, Kirdley himself admitted he was going through a bit of a dip, a mental dip and a physical dip, and he had concussions and stuff. I thought Kirdley, when he scored that try, after that was pivotal. After the game was still there, anybody's game, and sometimes a guy like Jason Kobe changed it, and today the whole team did, but I thought Kirdley was a special six.
13: And Pakistan have been deducted 11 points in the World Test Championship, and their players docked 50% of their match fees. That's due to a slow over rate during last week's test against England. The visitors were 11 overs short of their target as the home side won the match by 8 wickets to sweep the series 3-0. That deduction leaves Pakistan rooted to the bottom of the standings with 5 points from their 9 matches, while Australia lead the table, having won 8 of their 10 tests in the current cycle. Tholakile Mganga, Eyewitness News Sport.
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0: 947 Drive with Tando. It's Beyonce, Cuff It on 947. Also gave you some Bruno Mars, even some Liquid Deep coming your direction. So here's the thing, you know, sometimes you forget that not everyone has the same interests as you.
1: 100%.
0: I am really into general knowledge. I mean, my algorithm on TikTok or most social media
1: is those quizzes.
0: Yes, and remember when we worked together at night.
1: You would make me play those quizzes. Oh my gosh.
0: In between songs, I'd be like, let's play a quiz quickly. And then we'd play this quiz for a long time. I even do it to Tando now.
1: Okay.
0: Where I'd be like, let's play this quiz.
1: Yeah.
0: So I'm really into like random general knowledge. So we had a little dinner with some friends last night.
1: Oh, you even put your friends through it too?
0: Yeah, no, okay. I do. If you're going to come to my house, if you're not playing 30 seconds or something like that, we're going to play some sort of general knowledge quiz.
1: Oh my gosh.
0: I know, it sounds boring, but it's really entertaining. And so we're playing a general knowledge quiz, and my good friend, who I've mentioned many a times in this show, Raven.
1: Yes.
0: You know Raven.
1: Yes.
0: A question comes up, and I could not believe that he didn't know the answer to this question. You know, it's okay. We all care about different things. But he didn't realize that we had three capitals. Because the question was, what is the capital of South Africa?
1: Okay.
0: And he just said Pretoria. And I said, okay, and
1: what
0: then
1: about
0: what?
1: Bloemfontein?
0: And Cape Town.
1: And Cape Town.
0: And he was like, no, that's the Bloemfontein's the capital of Free State. And I said, my brother.
1: Shut it down.
0: And the worst thing about me is that I'll just go deeper and deeper. Then I was like, he's from KZN. So I said,
1: sure.
0: What's the capital of KZN?
1: Oh my God.
0: He said, it's Durban. So I'm like, it's not Durban. He goes, Mhlanga. Yeah! It's Pietermaritzburg, in case you're wondering. That is the capital of KZN.
1: But Mhlanga?
0: Mhlanga, he said. That's the capital there. It made me realize that there's a lot of things that we don't learn until we're later on in life.
1: Yes, or we're under pressure during a game of 30 seconds. Oh my gosh.
0: So tell me, have you ever been in a situation like that where you found out something later on and you're like, I was this many years old when I found out Uguti?
1: I've got two.
0: Okay.
1: Oh my gosh. I can't believe I'm about to admit this. The first one is actually so embarrassing because I grew up Catholic.
0: Oh no.
1: And I only recently found out that the Vatican City is a country.
0: No, stop it.
1: I'm telling you.
0: No, stop it.
1: I'm so serious.
0: No, how did that even happen?
1: No, on my show.
0: Oh my God.
1: On my show, I was doing those facts and stuff.
0: Yeah.
1: And I was like, no, is it really? And I was Googling just so that Mina, when I put out the question, I sound right.
0: So what did you think Vatican was? Just the church?
1: I thought it was just like a city.
0: Okay.
1: Yeah, I didn't think it was like a country.
0: Okay.
1: I just thought it was like a city, obviously, then
0: yeah,
1: Catholic church and all
0: the
1: of
0: Vatican
1: that.
0: City.
1: Exactly. I didn't think it was a country.
0: It's a city-state, and it's the world's smallest country,
1: yes,
0: as far as I understand.
1: By size and population.
0: I can't believe. And like you said, what makes it worse is that you're Catholic.
1: I was Catholic.
0: What are you doing there at catechism?
1: No, Hail Mary, full of grace.
0: Yo. All right, we want to hear about the other one too.
1: But I tell you now or later?
0: Okay, let's play a song. Then you tell us about the other one. Because already this one is quite embarrassing.
1: I'm going to lose my 30-second street cred. What do you mean?
0: What about you? 011-883-8947. What is a fact or stat that you only discovered later on in life and you should have known it all along? Liquid D.

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0: Up with Luis Fonsi on 947 for Despacito. Vulele just found out the other day that Vatican City is actually a country itself.
1: Yeah.
0: And being the smallest state in the world, both by size and by population. We're talking about facts that you only found out later on in life. Most people knew, or most people seemingly knew, and when you've just found out all about it. Joseph, out in Orange Farm, how you doing?
2: I'm good, and you, Fizzy?
0: Good, good. What did you just recently find out, my guy?
2: The continents.
0: What about them? What about the continents?
2: I thought there were six of them.
1: Really? Okay.
0: Which one were you missing?
2: North.
1: North Bunny. North America.
0: Korea.
2: Yes.
1: Discover it?
2: Huh?
1: How did you learn that there were seven and that it's North America?

0: Erica, that is the seventh one that you were missing.
1: I came across it on Instagram.
2: Okay, but what did you think was happening there? Where did you think America was?
1: No, I just thought there was just one America, not two Americas. You understand?
2: Oh, so you didn't separate South and North. Yeah. You just thought like Brazil was part of America, the continent. You thought that like Mexico...
1: Everything I counted. I counted Australia, Europe, Asia. I counted all of them, but I didn't put in the last North America.
2: Okay.
1: That's why there were six of them, not seven.
2: All right. I mean, it's so funny. Yeah. Thank you so much for the call, Joseph. Even not that long ago, if you had asked me which countries are in the North, in North America,
0: you wouldn't have been able to list them.
2: Can you?
0: No. That's why I know that now when you win.
2: I only thought it was Canada and the USA. So, United States of America and Canada.
0: Okay.
2: I always thought Mexico was in, like, South America. Even though I've been to Mexico. Myself and Tanda have been to Mexico.
0: And you thought it was in South America?
2: Yeah, it's part of North America. So, okay. Mexico, you learn something new every day.
0: Yeah, I know, every single day.
2: I love this. So, myself and Bulele, when we used to work together, used to do it for fact's sakes at the end of every show. And this is when we'd learn interesting things. Keep them coming on 011-883-8947. Let's take a look at what's going on in your roads. 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
0: All right, if you're in Sunning Hill, expect more than an hour delay on the N1 North from Rivonia Road to the Buccleuch Interchange. This is due to an accident. In Rivonia, there's traffic and it's quite sluggish on Rivonia Road between 12th Avenue and the N1. In Four Ways or the Bryanston area, there's slow moving traffic on Winnie Mandela Drive between Main Road and Witkoppen Road. If you are in Hermanstadt, there's a traffic pressure on Eskiam Pahlele between Formhagen on the R80. That's all I have for now. If there's anything I've missed out on, just let us know on our WhatsApp line 072-702-1702.
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3: 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And the tries,
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7: In the headlines, Parliament says it has not received any information to suggest that Nigerian lawmakers will boycott this week's Commonwealth Parliamentary Conference, which has started in Cape Town today. On Friday, Nigeria's House of Representatives announced that it was suspending all official visits and participation in South African-hosted activities, claiming its citizens living here are under attack. Parliamentary spokesperson Muloto Mutapo says Nigerian delegates have all paid their conference attendance fees, but it's unclear whether they have arrived to participate. A defense witness has confirmed the reliability of the vehicle tracking data that shows the movement of police vehicles during Musa Kekana's arrest. Kekana is the first accused in the attempted murder trial of alleged kingpin Vusmuzi Kermadlala and four others. Eric Desil, employed by C-Track that looks after SAPS vehicles, has put both a police VW Golf GTI and a Toyota Fortuner at locations linked to the arrest of Musa Kekana. And in the UK, Prime Minister Andy Burnham has cancelled his upcoming engagements following the death of his father. His father, Roy, allegedly had Alzheimer's disease and was living in a care home. He had previously revealed that his father did not know he had become Prime Minister in July because of his condition. Those are the headlines. More EWN at 5 or as it happens.
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0: Doja Cat, Jealous Type on 947. Also gave you Magic with Rude. Still underway, some Shekinah with Tides. And of course, also underway, Brent is in the building. He comes in every Monday. You know, we always talk about, a friend of mine always used to say, life is too short to hate 1/7 of the week. So even people hate Mondays. It's never a bad Monday. It's always a good Monday. So we will chat to Brent coming up next.
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0: David Guetta, Joel Corey on 947. What Would You Do is the name of that song. It's never ever a dull Monday, but always a feel good Monday.
1: Turning blue Mondays into feel good Mondays with the Good Things Guy.
0: On the show last week, we were talking about how often we complain about South Africa and like we hear these stories about if you go to Dubai and you leave your car keys on top of your car,
2: you'll find them there.
0: Yeah, you leave your phone at a coffee table after a meeting or whatever it may be, your phone will still be there. So we were sharing our own stories of people who have come forward and given us back our belongings that we've lost.
2: Sure.
0: So Brent has got a great story for us just like that. Brent, what have you got for us?
3: Hey, what's happening, 947? I'm back with another good news story for your Monday. A lost pair of sunglasses has turned into a lovely reminder of the kind of South Africa we don't always hear enough about. Nicola Pierce was flying from Cape Town to Johannesburg for work when she realized once on the plane that her sunglasses were missing. They weren't just any pair either. She had saved up for them, owned them for over 5 years, and taken them absolutely everywhere. After landing in Joburg, Nicola retraced her steps and eventually called the Soaring Hawkspur at Cape Town International Airport, where she had a quick meeting before her flight. And that's where she found Vusi. The waitress who had served Nicola had found the sunglasses and kept them safe, hoping their owner would eventually come back looking for them. When Nicola returned to Cape Town, she headed straight back to the restaurant. Before she could even explain why she was there, the staff recognized her, smiled, and handed her sunglasses back. Nicola says it might seem like a small story, but it didn't feel small at the time. Someone found something valuable and chose honesty. A busy restaurant team remembered a stranger and cared enough to keep her belongings safe. And that's some good news for your Monday. As I say every week, wishing you only good things.

0: and Usher on 947. DJ got us falling in love. Alrighty then, we take it back to the year 2003. Where were you, Bulele, in 2003? Let's start there.
1: You know, you guys cut off the most important part of that phrase. Unolikayi. Where were you? Okay, anyway, yes. Where was I in 2000? 2003.
0: I can tell you because we're the same age.
1: You were in grade, Bunny.
0: Four,
1: yes.
0: Yeah, we're in grade four. Do you remember much about grade four?
1: I remember, no.
0: Okay, well, let me give you some clues about a song, and you can try to take a guess at what I'm talking about. It is perhaps one of the most iconic South African groups. They were a trio.
1: 101.
0: Huh?
1: 101.
0: No. I don't even know what that is.
1: You don't know 101?
0: No.
1: Getolingo.
0: No.
1: Jamali.
0: It's an Afro-pop group. They mixed Afro-pop and Afro-soul. They were...
1: Mafikizolo.
0: No, very close, though. One of the members of the group passed away in 2008. The group just disbanded. They've all got the other two have their own solo careers. This song is so good that I think Casper Nyovest went on to sample it for one of his songs.
1: Malaika.
0: Yeah? What's the name of the song? Casper made
1: his own version. My soul and the air that I need.
0: What's it called?
1: What's the name again? Ooh, Destiny.
0: Come on. I was going to be very upset if you didn't get that. It's Malaika's Destiny. It's today's Baba's J 101. Inu 101.
1: Are we Yazi 101? Who's going to be next in line?
0: Oh.
1: Do you really think I can't tell time? Are we Yazi?
0: Yeah, okay, well.
1: Of course, because you were in Santon and we were in
0: Lagwe. We'll get into Baba's J just after 5 o'clock. Right now, let's take a look at what's going on in your roads. 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
1: Alrighty, let's take another look at what's happening on the roads. If you are in Sunning Hill, expect more than an hour delay on the N1 North. This is from Rivonia Road to the Buccleuch Interchange due to an accident. In Rivonia, traffic is sluggish on Rivonia Road between 12th Avenue and the N1. Four ways Bryanston area, there's slow moving traffic on Winnie Mandela Drive. This is between Main Road and Witkoppen Road. And that's all I have for now. If there's anything I've missed out on, just let us know at EWN Traffic on X or WhatsApp us on 072-702-1702.
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2: A somber day for missing runner Tsonso's family after her body was positively identified, and UK PM Andy Burnham cancels all upcoming events. Good afternoon, I'm Nolutando Ngeno. Please note that the following story contains some disturbing details. The family of murdered runner Elizabeth Tsonso Mosilahomo has placed its faith in police to determine what happened to their daughter. The family has spoken out publicly for the first time since her body was positively identified. The 38-year-old's family confirmed her identity at the Germiston mortuary today, days after she disappeared while going for a run. Mongezi Gogo reports.
3: Speaking outside the family home in Rhodesfield, Tsonso's relatives described the loss as devastating, but say they are receiving support from those around them. The family says it has full confidence in police to establish what happened to Tsonso. This comes as police investigate five women's deaths in the broader Kempton Park and Olifantsfontein area over the past 2 months. Tsonso's uncle, Andres Matlaila, says they will not speculate on whether the cases are connected, including police concerns about the possibility of a serial killer.
4: To our satisfaction, because there's something that has been done behind the scenes. So that one I can assure you, and they are constantly updating me.
3: Police have vowed to intensify their investigation into the five cases, while one suspect remains in custody in connection with the first body found in July. Monkey Zikoko, Eyewitness News, Rhodesfield.
2: Refugees who have camped on the streets of Durban for more than 3 months say they are looking forward to being relocated to a safer location. Since May this year, more than 100 migrants have been staying outside the Home Affairs Refugee Reception Centre offices on the Shea Guevara Road. This after they were chased away from their homes and businesses in the run-up to the 30th of June anti-legal immigration protests. Tabiso Goba reports.
5: For many of the refugees, they would have preferred to stay in Durban, where they have lived for many years. However, the options from government was to either return to their communities or go to the Lindela Repatriation Center. After two confrontations with March and March demonstrators, in which one turned violent, one of the group's leaders, Gerard Itabelo, says they had no choice but to go to Gauteng.
6: We just accepted the offer of being sheltered in Lindela, since the government has ensured us safety and the protection there, also the school of our kids, hospitals, and also renewing our documentation. And the free of movement going out and coming back so that we can be doing our other things.
5: Itabelo says they are leaving tomorrow morning. Tabiso Goba, Eyewitness News, Durban.
2: And lastly, in the UK, Prime Minister Andy Burnham has cancelled his upcoming engagements following the death of his father. His father, Roy, allegedly had Alzheimer's disease and was living in a care home. Burnham had been due to host a meeting of business leaders in Downing Street. He'd previously revealed that his father did not know he had become Prime Minister in July because of his condition. Gold is trading at $4,276.38 an ounce. The rand's at 16.32 to the dollar, 21.86 to the pound, 18.81 to the euro. Brent crude oil is at $107.97 a barrel. A partly cloudy and windy Tuesday in store for Gauteng tomorrow, with isolated showers and thundershowers expected. Johannesburg drops to an overnight low of 10 degrees, peaking at 22, Pretoria 13 and 24, and Vereeniging 13 and 23 degrees. The top story in EWN this hour. The family of murdered runner Elizabeth Tsonso Mosilahomo has spoken out publicly for the first time since her body was positively identified.
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7: Good afternoon, I'm Tholakele Mganga. Wallabies head coach Les Kiss has made minimal changes to his squad for their test against the Springboks on the 27th of September. Jordan Pitea returns, having not played for his national team since the 2023 World Cup, while Felipe Dogana and Massimo De Laurentiis both miss out due to workload management, and Dylan Pesch is injured. The Boks will go into the game on the back of their 3-1 rugby's greatest rivalry series win over New Zealand, and Rassie Erasmus has discussed the benefit of those games.
8: Every week was adrenaline. It was like competitive off the field, on the field, both media sides, you know, sort of back their team. And I think it's great for the game. And even if we lost today, I haven't been part of a series because the Lions series when we played was COVID and there was nothing happening. But yes, this was happening. New Zealand was getting into communities in South Africa, and the South African New Zealand supporters got to see the heroes, the New Zealanders in the flesh, and then they produced. We are proud to be part of this.
7: Ileana Rabakina has started her first week as world number one, having celebrated her triumph by clinching her first US Open title. She beat two-time defending champion Irina Sabalenka 6-4, 5-7 and 6-2 to claim her third Grand Slam.
9: I feel like they're all very difficult, but in different ways. Definitely, I was nervous the same as other Slams finals. You don't sleep so well, you don't eat that well. And I feel like this tournament was just more stressful because I was playing for number one. This injury, which happened the week before, every day was kind of a challenge.
7: And Tom Aspinall has vacated his UFC heavyweight title because of complications in his recovery from an eye injury. The Brit hasn't fought since October, when he competed in the first defense of his title against Cyril Gain, and it ended in a no contest following several eye pokes. Aspinall was diagnosed with a rare eye condition and has had persistent double vision and several operations since. Tala Gelim Ganga, Eyewitness News Sport.
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0: 10 past 5 on a Monday, 947 driver Tando Pharrell Williams. Happy. Alrighty then, let's get all the way back to 2003. You wanna add the last part?
1: Thank you, Thrive, for featuring me.
0: All right, where were you in the year 2003? In fact, the date was October 2003 when they released self-titled album Malaika Destiny, becoming one of the biggest songs of the early 2000s here in South Africa, sampled many a times, including by Casper Nyovest when he remade it many a years later. In fact, the group goes down in one of the most recognizable pop Afro-pop acts of our country. You've got no memory of this song?
1: Actually, just that my mom used to love it.
0: No.
1: Yeah, that's the only memory I had on our long trips to Lesotho in the car. It was the first song she'd love to play, man.
0: I forget that you're from Lesotho.
1: Yeah.
0: Okay. All right, Chidima. Where does it take you back to? We want to hear all about it. 011-883-8947. It's Malaika Destiny on 947.

0: Rebecca Destiny on 947.
1: Guys, this song takes me back to my mom's third Lobola negotiations of my fourth, where my uncle made it spill that my mother paid for her own Lobola. This was the song playing in the background, and my grandfather absolutely lost it.
2: Guys, thank you so much for this thing like this. This takes me back to dancing in our lounge back home in Durban and just jive at ringe. And this is the one of the best albums of all time in South Africa. And I don't care who says what. It's actually, I think, one of my top three favorite albums of all time. Because what? Now that
0: I need is and you are. I mean, the guy who sent the first voice note needs to clarify.
3: No, please. Fourth Lobola negotiation. And then the uncle let out that she paid for her own Lobola.
0: And my thing is, are you saying fourth with the same guy? Like, you couldn't agree?
3: No, but it can't be.
0: Or are
3: it
0: you saying be. That they
3: no,
0: four different people?
3: I'm sure it was four different
0: Yo!
3: People.
0: Yo! Kuningi lapo. 2003 was a big year, too. I mean, South Africa hosted the Cricket World Cup. A bunch of things launching, including the launch of, what was it, iTunes back then launch. Finding Nemo takes over cinemas, the Iraq war begins. In fact, I've been bombarded by a lot of that lately because it was 9/11 recently. Mm-hmm. And so all my YouTube algorithm is filled with like Iraq war stuff. That same year, I think one of the companies that have fumbled the bag the most, I always talk about them, and it's Skype ever since they invented Zoom.
3: Oh, Zoom and all of them took over, man.
0: And Teams. Mm-hmm. And Skype had always been there. They just weren't ready for the pandemic. They launched in 2003.
4: 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By 2011, the app Skype had 170 million users, and Microsoft paid $8.5 billion to buy it, its largest acquisition ever at the time.
0: Okay, well, we'll do it again tomorrow. A new song and a new year coming up. As per usual, Can't Beat. 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
0: We've got two players on the line right now. Four ways in, one way out. We've got Brenda. Brenda, how are you doing?
3: I'm Susie. Good, how are you?
0: No complaints. And the lady of the veil is Jessie today. How are you doing, Jessie?
3: I'm well, thanks. I'm Susie.
0: No complaints. All right, ladies, both of you, I'm going to ask you a true or false question. This is the only way you can qualify to even play today and stand a chance to win, of course, the ultimate prize of a dishwasher courtesy of Finish and DeFi.

0: Jesse,
1: what were you going to say?
0: True.
1: And then you, Brenda?
2: I must say out there first.
0: True.
1: Okay, perfect. No, the rules are right. You know them, Jesse. You've got to say your name to be recognized. Both of you got that question right. So we can now play Can't Beat. If you do know the answer, say your name. Wait for us to recognize you. And then, of course, we will find out who is the champion. With that, let the games begin. Today's theme, all things cooking, chefs, and chefing today, or this week, should I say, is Chef Appreciation Week. You should know nice. That.
3: I mean, I'm a cook.
1: Okay, what's the difference?
3: You are not trained.
1: Oh, okay.
3: You didn't go to an institution.
1: Oh, okay. You don't have the stars yet. Exactly. When you can cook, when you make 7 colors, you can't make anything Michelin at this point. Let's get into question number one, ladies. In which country would you find Parisian cuisine?
0: Jesse.
1: Brenda?
0: Turkey?
1: No. Brenda, want to give it a go?
2: Peru?
1: No, Parisian cuisine is from France. Paris, I guess, would be the clue there. What is the name of the two artists that collaborated on a song called Numb Encore? Take a listen to the clue.
2: Brenda.
3: I heard Brenda first.
1: Was it Brenda? Okay, Brenda.
2: Linkin Park and Jay-Z.
1: Come on. Brenda is now on the board. Question number three. In which game, or card game, should I say, would you hear the phrase, winner, winner, chicken dinner?
0: Jesse.
1: Poker? No, let's take a listen to I've actually got an audio clue for you.
4: It was a Chinese dealer of Binion's who was first credited with the line. He was shouted every time he dealt blackjack.
0: Jesse.
1: Who's shouting in the back
3: there?
1: Like,
3: who's shouting it's there? Jesse, please.
0: Sorry, is it Jesse? I'm not sure.
3: Yes, Jesse.
0: Okay, Blackjack.
1: Blackjack. We're now 1-1. Moving on to question number 4. What is the name of the Pixar classic film about a rat that helps a chef realize his dreams? Jesse.
0: Ratatouille
1: is right. That means if Jesse gets the next one right, she is today's winner of Can't Beat. We move on to question number 5. What is the name of the famous British celebrity chef known for shows like Hell's Kitchen?
0: Brenda.
1: Jesse. Also, Jesse, scabba for chance, please, because I can't even finish the question.
3: Scabba heavy.
1: Yo.
0: Is it Gordon Ramsay?
1: It's Gordon Ramsay is correct. You are the winner of today's.
3: She's tired of washing dishes. No. Jesse, please.
1: Even her kids.
3: Sure.
1: The kids in the background. It's the ones who are washing the dishes.
0: Even they don't want me to wash the dishes anymore.
1: There, you're probably making them wash dishes. That's why they're screaming, Jesse. Brenda, thank you so much for playing with us. You're not out of the runnings for a bra to be in the draw for the second prize place on Friday. Jesse, we bring you back tomorrow. Who knows? You might be the ultimate winner of Can't Beat. If you think you can take on Jesse, head on over to PrimeMediaPlus.com. Of course, today's Can't Beat brought to you by Finish and DeFi on 947.
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4: Look, if you are in Edenvale, expect more than a 30-minute delay on Modderfontein Road. This is between Greenstone Mall and Parkland Drive. This is due to an accident. If you are in Kempton Park, there's an accident scene on the R24 East near Barbara Road, causing huge delays from Edenvale Road. In Sandton, there's more than 20-minute delays on the M1 North from Athol Oaklands to Marlborough Drive. That's all the updates I have for now. Anything I've missed, let me know on our WhatsApp line 0727021702.
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5: In the headlines, National Assembly Speaker Thoko Tidiza says migration matters will feature prominently at this week's Commonwealth Parliamentary Conference, which officially starts in Cape Town this evening. This as Nigeria boycotts this week's gathering over the perceived ill treatment of its citizens living in South Africa. Tidiza says the complexities of migration are not unique to South Africa, and she believes Commonwealth countries can share experiences to address related issues. Suspended EMPD Deputy Chief Julius Mkhwanazi has been granted 10,000 Rand bail by the Germiston Magistrate Court. Mkhwanazi and Ekurhuleni Fleet Manager Chris Steyn are accused alongside underworld figure Vusumuzi Khatmatlala in the so-called Blue Light Saga. The three face fraud and corruption charges linked to an alleged arrangement that saw Matlala's private vehicles registered as City of Ekurhuleni assets and fitted with blue emergency lights. And in Indonesia, rescuers are still searching for 8 people a week after a speedboat went missing in the waters between the islands of Java and Sumatra. The 8 people include 5 journalists who were on the trip to take videos and photos of the eruption of Mount Anaka Krakatau. The country sits on the Pacific Ring of Fire, where the meeting of continental plates causes high volcanic and seismic activity. Those are the headlines. More EWN at 6 or as it happens.

0: Mandatory on 947 Drive with Tando, teaming up with Black Coffee, we dance again. Alrighty, man. Listen, we all have that one friend that we know that has been in a relationship for too long. And when you ask them their plans with this person or like what's going on next, they always say, I don't know. Oh, I don't know, like I'm not sure. But it's been years.
1: Nice of you to bring Night Pulse conversations to
0: Drive. Our private little conversations are now happening, yeah, on prime time.
1: Yeah, I'm seizing.
0: You know, every time you ask them, you say, okay, so what's the plan? What's going on next? And they go, I don't know, you know, I haven't really decided. And I'm like, but it's been years.
1: Oh, keep going, man. You know, but, you know, it could work out. It really could.
0: And we all, and it's just, I mean, not to be personal, but we all have a friend like that or somebody that we know in that situation. Mm. I wonder with you, what is the longest that you've ever been in a relationship knowing, Ugutsi, it's going nowhere. Like, it's, this thing's not going anywhere.
1: Can I combine all of them? Just combine all of them.
0: Every single one. Okay. You're like, ah, this thing is not going anywhere. Okay. But we're here.
1: Yo, I. And thing is, for me, I've known like within months of dating a person. But because I was stuck in my people-pleasing ways,
0: oh,
1: I just felt like, okay, no, it's going to work. Oh, let me convince you. Let I suka.
0: But what's going to work? Like, did you think maybe you could convince them that they could be the man of your... to be your husband?
1: I don't know. Sometimes you see a person's potential, right?
0: Mm.
1: And you hold on to the potential instead of the reality of who they actually are.
0: Yeah.
1: And you're hoping that parts of them will change or heal just by virtue of this relationship that we're in. And then you realize that, man, I've wasted 3 years waiting for a person to heal. That's and there's no ability for them to heal at this moment.
0: Have you healed, my sister?
1: Me na yo, I'm nandi
0: ganjani. Okay,
1: I've healed.
0: Me, mine, I guess, is the opposite. Where it's like, my, I dated a girl once, just before. In fact, a previous girl, just before my wife.
1: Yeah.
0: I knew that was not going anywhere.
1: And how long? How long?
0: I think maybe 9 months or something. And I knew we were just having fun, yeah.
1: But then why did you, like, let it go on? Because I think there's a lot of people that can say, bro, I knew, but I let it go on.
0: It was fun. Okay. We were just having fun. Okay. You know, like, when you've been in a serious relationship for a long time.
1: Yeah, you just wanna...
0: And you're like, okay. Even though she's crazy, lungile, we're just here now. I'm dating an actual sociopath.
1: Oh, wow,
0: a psychopath, but it's fine, it's
1: sometimes
0: fine.
1: Sometimes even the fun is not worth it.
0: What about you? The question is, what is the longest you've been in a relationship while knowing, Ugutsi, it's not going anywhere? Like, this is not going to be my wife.
1: Yeah, man, and why did you stay?
0: Yeah.
1: Why?
0: It's not going to be my husband. I don't see myself having kids with this person, building a family or a home together, but I'm here. What's the longest you've been in one of those relationships? We want to hear about it. 011-8838-947.
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1: Alrighty, if you're in Edenvale, expect more than a 30-minute delay on Modderfontein Road between Greenstone Mall and Parkland Drive. This is due to an accident. If you are in the East Rand of Johannesburg, Kempton Park, there's an accident scene on the R24 East. This is near Barbara Road, causing huge delays from Edenvale Road. In Sandton, there's more than a 20-minute delay or so on the M1 North from Athol Oaklands to Marlborough Drive. In Paulsdorf, traffic is heavily backed up on Witkoppen Road. This is between Main Road and Stonehaven Road. Rivonia traffic is sluggish on Rivonia Road between 12th Avenue and the N1. That's all I have for today. Your next traffic update will follow on Breakfast.
0: Do you know what the square root of 740 is?
1: Hey, Angas.
0: Well, it's okay not to know the square root of 740. In fact, if you're looking for the answer, it's 27.2. But you
1: when
0: know
1: did
0: how much
1: you tell us. 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
2: 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Whoa.

0: Haven't heard this song in so long, man. It's K-Lo. Way down we go on 947 Drive with Tando. Still got some weekend coming your direction. Current conversation we're having right now is, what is the longest you've been in a relationship for, knowing that it's going nowhere? You're just there and it's vibes. You know, you're not going to have a long-term future with this person. You're not going to have a joint mortgage together.
1: Never.
0: No kids are coming from this. You're not getting married at any point. From the home of traffic out in four ways, we've got Andrew. How are you doing?
2: Hey, finding yourself, guys.
0: No complaints. So what's the longest for you?
2: Okay, so it was like about 4 years, but you know that thing where you said you're just going to have fun or whatever. So during the fun, it was like, okay, maybe there's maybe more potential. Let's move in together. And then when that happened, I was like, yo, there's no potential here. And Cyril was like, lockdown, guys.
0: Andrew.
2: And then it became the bills and the petrol and car installments. I'm like, no, guys.
0: No, Andrew. 4 years is too long.
1: That's too long, my dude. No way. No. How did you eventually get out?
2: Hey, guys, I got out. That's all that could count. that was a little bit of a different plan.
0: Yeah, but no, Andrew. Andrew, the problem there is that you said, you know what, let's have fun. Do you want to move in? You can't have fun and move in. Move in.
2: Oh, guys, packing overnight bags and stuff. No, it's
1: not fine.
2: After 40 hours.
0: Me, Andrew, the 9 months I'm talking about when I was dating that girl, I would drive 45 minutes to her house to pick her up, to come visit me, and I'd drive her back. 45 minutes.
1: Much,
2: that's dedication to fun, my friend.
0: No, that's what fun's meant to be, dedication. Not this thing of moving in and now lockdown happens. Thank you so much for the call, Andrew. Appreciate it. Keep them coming on 011-883-8947. Here's The Weeknd, Dancing in the Flames.

0: It's Ariana Grande. Twilight Zone is how we wrap up the show for a Monday. We're well within Heritage Month right now. Tell me something. Do you do anything in particular for Heritage Day?
1: Apart from dressing up? No.
0: Do you dress up?
1: Yeah, I will wear my Sotho blanket in the heat.
0: Where?
1: To work.
0: Oh, you still... Oh, because you're coming to work.
1: Yeah.
0: You don't, why are you lying to the people? It's a public holiday. You don't work public holidays.
1: No, when I used to.
0: Oh.
1: When I used to. And sometimes maybe you're invited to events to celebrate Heritage Day and all of that. Then you dress up
0: what
1: in
0: is,
1: your heritage.
0: What is Sotho food? Like goat.
1: Ding, goat. It's sorghum, sour sorghum porridge.
0: That's why you love sorghum so much.
1: Yes.
0: Okay.
1: Yes.
0: So that's like one of your guys' big things.
1: Yeah, staple.
0: Well, listen, it happened last year, it's happening again. One thing about Heritage Month is that food brings us all together. So this September, 947 Mornings with Mansue are inviting you and your family to a heritage potluck.
1: Ooh, okay. She did this last year and it was so cool.
0: I love that.
1: She had a lot of listeners come through with different meals that obviously represented their heritage. Mm. And it looked really cool. Wonder what they will whip up this year.
0: Well, that's exactly what she wants from you. All you have to do is bring a dish that represents your heritage and share it with other Joburg families. So if you want to be there, all you have to do is WhatsApp the keyword potluck to 066-381-6609.
1: Ah,
0: sorry.
1: Start again.
0: Okay, let me try. Normally, Tando would be reading this thing, not me. They put me in the hot seat today. 066-381-8609. Is that right?
1: Thank you.
0: All right, do that. The potluck is the word that you need to do there. Tell us about your cultural background and how your family celebrates Heritage Day. If you're chosen, you'll bring your dish to represent your heritage at our Heritage Potluck. T's and C's do apply. B, my friend, always a pleasure hanging out with you.
1: Oh, man, it's been so great. Don't be shy to invite me again.
0: I'm inviting you right now. Should we do it next Monday?
1: Okay,
0: same place, same time.
1: Yeah, no, I'm game.
0: All right. Well, I'll see you next Monday, same place, same time. But coming up tomorrow, your chance to win up to 20,000 Rand cash. It's a 20,000 Rand pop quiz with Suzuki on Anel and the club. If you've entered at primemediaplus.com, they could be calling you. And here's one of the questions you will be asked tomorrow. Dan Marokane is the CEO of which company?
1: Prime Media.
0: Prime Media what? So you thought he's
1: maybe
0: the CEO.
1: He was a guest, but Big Pale CEO something.
0: What do you think, Dan Marokan is the CEO of Prime
1: what?
0: Media?
1: No, not of Prime Media.
0: Yo, Jonathan, I can't wait for him to hear this.
1: No, please, I know who I was.
0: I can't wait for Jonathan Proctor to hear this that you think Dan is in
1: okay,
0: charge.
1: Wait, Dan Marokan.
0: Yeah.
1: I don't know, man.
0: The answer you're looking for is Eskom. Eskom is the answer. Use that tomorrow and you might be 20,000.
1: They're always changing. That's why. Because you forget. Anyway, bye-bye.
0: Bye-bye. Cheers.
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5: On 947, this is EWN. Good evening, I'm Nolutando Ngeno. Please note that the following story contains graphic details. Police are not ruling out the possibility of a serial killer in the Kempton Park area following the discovery of a fifth woman's body in Olifantsfontein. The body was found along Porcelain Avenue today, about 5 kilometres from the R21, where other women's bodies have been found in recent weeks. A multidisciplinary team has been established to investigate the cases and determine whether they are connected. Mongezi Gogo reports.
6: Five women have now been found dead in the Kempton Park and Olifantsfontein areas over the past 2 months. The latest victim was found on the side of Porcelain Avenue, with police yet to establish her identity, age, or how she died. Another victim, runner Elizabeth Tsonto Moselakhomu, was positively identified by her family this afternoon. Police say they are not ruling out the possibility that a serial killer could be responsible. SAPS spokesperson Athlinda Mate.
7: That's why we said we are not rushing to say that he's a serial killer, but the similarities in all these crime scenes and cases, it does warrant us to really send an alert to members of the public.
6: Mate further urged the public not to jump to conclusions while investigators work to establish whether the cases are linked. Mumke Zikoko, Eyewitness News, Kempton Park.
5: Refugees who have camped on the streets of Durban for more than 3 months say they are looking forward to being relocated to a safer location. Since May this year, more than 100 migrants have been staying outside the Home Affairs Refugee Reception Centre offices on Sheikh Guevara Road. This after they were chased away from their homes and businesses in the run-up to the June 30th anti-illegal immigration protests. For many of the refugees, they would have preferred to stay in Durban, where they have lived for many years. However, the options from government was to either return to their communities or go to the Linde Repatriation Center. The group's leaders, Gerald Itabelo.
8: We just accepted the offer of being sheltered in Lindela, since the government has ensured us safety and the protection there, also the school of our kids.
5: And lastly, Hyrox has apologized after an athlete refused to quit the race despite soiling herself. Footage of the race, which took place this past weekend in Beijing, went viral as the runner suffered fecal incontinence but continued to compete. This sparked controversy, with some of those participating in the event complaining about the incident and demanding an apology and a refund from Hyrox, claiming they were forced to make contact with contaminated equipment. The internal athletics brand has apologized for the incident and says the brand is working to make immediate rule changes. A partly cloudy and windy Tuesday for Gauteng tomorrow, with isolated showers and thunder showers. Johannesburg drops to an overnight low of 10 degrees, peaking at 22, Pretoria 13 and 24, and Vereeniging 13 and 23 degrees. Nolutando Ngeno, Eyewitness News.
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10: So sell in the morning. So it is figuring for women strongly. God into the woo. It's not right.
11: Reaction Monday.
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14: 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It's reaction Monday.
15: Daniel Alexander Jordan received 157 votes. And Sandile Donald Zungu received 82 votes. So Daniel Alexander Jordan is truly elected.
16: The tendency is to believe that if I can smear the organization and smear the individuals, it will strengthen my case and I can win. And it's very unfortunate. And after the election, those things are not said anymore. It's quiet. There's no issue anymore.
17: I went to, I congratulated Dr. Jordan. I congratulated him. And right throughout this process, I've shown my necessary respect to him. Although my campaign was for someone else.
18: It was reported that certain regions were also disqualified from voting. Do you guys know anything about this?
19: Yes, what I know is the Majuba region. But it was two regions from KZN. I think it's Majuba, and then I don't know the other one. Erigwala. And those two regions, they were having 80 plus people. And then they knew those two regions, they are on the Zungu side.
20: I am unequivocally thinking that it is a tragedy. I have said to Dr. Jordan already when he wanted a third term that he has nothing new to offer to SAFA. My mind has not changed.
21: I think, President, my name is Tanki, so my surname is Mudipa. First of all, we were taught by our elders in SAFA that we can never have someone who come outside the regions to lead SAFA. We are not going to integrate with anyone as yet. The opposition understand that we must bring him in at the local level if we want to. And then he must start working from there. And it will take him some time to understand the structure, the development structure, because he only understands business. So I think for now, it is impossible.
11: Big blow today.
12: To be honest, it's not a big blow. You know, if you're involved in sports, you always know that there's two possible outcomes. There's going to be a winner and a loser. You obviously hope that you are the winner. But when you end up being a loser, don't cry like you're not a sportsman. So it's not a big blow. It's disappointing that we're not winners today.
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1: All right, there were winners and losers in the SAFA presidential race. There were winners, of course, in Baltimore when it comes to the Springboks. Winners and losers, if you've been following Formula One yesterday, what a race that was. We'll get all of your reaction, plus so much more. It's a very, very busy Monday. 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
9: 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It's Reaction Monday. Hashtag MSW.
22: Say goodbye to the weekend. Hello, Monday.
23: But Marawa, you know, I think now we're going to have Mugabe or Museveni of football. This thing of this thing of 10 to retire, man. It's a pity we can't form an opposition. If it's a politiki, if we don't want ANC, we form MK. It's easy. You can have an opposition. But here in soccer, we can't have an opposition. But we don't want Jordan, man. We don't like this guy, man. Hi, man. We're not happy with the result of SAFA. We're not happy. I wonder who I was voting. I wish we can get all those people that we have voted and ask them why you voted for Kenneth Otan, why we're still, even the Bafana players don't get, they're still waiting for the bonuses. Even the Bafana players.
1: All right, so that's been the major talking point about Danny Jordan remaining SAFA president for another 4 years after beating Sandy Lizungu in Saturday's elective congress in Midrand. Now, the 75-year-old in office since 2013 won with 157 votes to 82. So at a press briefing, though, Jordan took aim at sections of the media. He also highlighted his achievements and insisted that voters keep backing him because they really study football.
24: That's why you cannot understand why are these people still voting for this executive. It's because they really study football. They are on the ground, understand what is happening. And it's not just dismissive or take a position on what I like and what I don't like, but on the basis of analysis of what is important for football. Now, where are we going next? As I said, the first and immediate task now is to assist Banyana to qualify for the World Cup for the third consecutive time. And, of course, they made it more difficult because they don't have direct qualification. They now have indirect through an intercontinental competition that we must go and play in. It's a difficult path, and therefore we need to look at what can we do to strengthen the support around the team to ensure that the team qualifies.
1: Well, he was also pretty evasive, though, in whether this will be his final term, leaving the door open for future contests.
24: Well, first of all, I don't appoint myself in SAFA, even if you think that way. SAFA is a democratic organization. So tomorrow they can have a vote of no confidence in me and I'm out. I can decide I want to go. They, in our discussion, say no. Give us a little more time because we want the next transition. But one of the things that we must have is we cannot have somebody that come in and start from day one in terms of placing South Africa in the global context. So you must really ask them, why am I here?
0: And is there a succession plan?
24: Sorry?
0: Is there a succession plan?
24: Yes.
2: All right, we'd love to pick up on that. Yes. To find out what exactly is that succession plan that he is confirming. And we do hope, though, that his camp, including himself, they do accept the invitation that we sent out to them prior to these elections. And I'll reiterate what I said in the first and earlier part of the show, that not accepting to come for an interview does not mean us not talking about those individuals and the structures. We certainly will continue. It's just that it makes more sense when you got the leadership in studio to ask these particular questions. But he did, though, throw his weight behind the FIFA chief, Gianni Infantino's bid for another term while defending the principle of private investment in football.
24: We support Gianni Infantino. And you may say, no, why you support Gianni Infantino? Well, I'll tell you why. The issue is really of private investment, private equity in football business. Now, is there any private equity, private investment in any football structure? Do you know? Oh, yes. La Liga is 20% owned by a private investment company. French football. In England, you know that some of the teams are wholly owned by corporate entities owning not equity share, owning a total football club. Paris Saint-Germain is owned by a country. Qatar owns Paris Saint-Germain. So, what I don't agree with is a lack of consultation and lack of agreement with the FIFA members.
2: Right, we'll take your reactions to all of those utterances being made by Danny Jordan, the FIFA president, being at the center of the conversation around him being re-elected as a SAFA president. So saying that they throw their weight on Gianni Infantino, saying that he fully supports the issue, all of the investment in football, the private investment. And I think he's given all of those examples to showcase why, in his mind, that can work. I don't know if you buy into that. So a lot of your reaction.
4: Good evening, Rob. I'm very disappointed with Danny Jordan being re-elected SAFA president. But Mr. Zungu did not lose. But in my view, football was the biggest loser as the status quo continues. Secondly, it would be very unfair for me to blame Brendan Petersen alone. The entire Kaizer Chiefs team failed to apply the basic principles of defending a corner kick. There was no one covering the near post. Uncertainty whether Cross was covering the far post, shorter players like Mabue covering the 6-yard box, an area normally occupied by taller players. The entire team must take the fall for this. But Rob, whoever is bringing players at Chiefs is not doing a great job. How do you keep Ndasingwa and release Thabo Qele? No, this is a joke, Rob. Thank you so much.
2: Well, I suppose that's why Tyler was taken up by Mamelodi Sundowns as quickly as all of that. Maybe there's a deeper story. Maybe there is a deeper story as to what's exactly happened with him, with all of the expectations for him to perform. But yeah, big up to Milford, man. He has a team, newly promoted, continues to do brilliantly. We'll have a conversation later on, though, with the former referee and also somebody who is right up there when it comes to VAR, You, me, everybody else, the entire world. I see on Sky Sports News, they're still talking about that VAR decision that was taken in the Manchester Derby. We'll chat tennis as well. US Open, watched it up until the very, very end. Maybe you got some thoughts on that and so much more. But then reacting to the SAFA election, Sunday Lazungu has accepted his loss to Danny Jordan in the presidential race, thanking the supporters and also stressing that he won't contest the outcome.
5: I didn't see the Minister of Sports. I didn't see even a representative for the ministry. Yes, FIFA had representation, or SAFA too had representation. They were there, they witnessed it for themselves. I don't believe that my interest would be served by being part of any attempt at ridiculing what happened today. It was not picture perfect from a traditional point of view. Like I said, I do accept the outcome, and I was on the losing side. I'm disappointed, but very happy that I fought this fight.
2: All right, happy that he fought the fight. He says that he's not sure if he will run again, leaving the door wide open, though, for a possible future challenge.
5: I'm not sure. Most of the time, it's very easy to make an emotional response post an outcome which was disappointing to many people. I don't want to fall into that trap. It's important to sleep over things, reflect, and allow people who led you in the campaign to also, you know, influence you into how to go forward. But the campaign was a very intense campaign. It started in earnest just before the World Cup, and it continued with intensity up to today. So a break, even if it's just 2 days, is most well deserved. And then I look into the next challenge.
6: Good evening, Bra Robert Marawa, and also the MSW family worldwide. Well, all we got to say now is to say congratulations to Dr. Danny Jordan for again becoming the president of a South African football. Well, it's not for us to blame him or to cast stones to Dr. Danny Jordan, because he did not put himself there. The only people whom we should be angry at for voting for Dr. Jordan, if we are not happy as a nation for Dr. Jordan to be a SAFA president, is the delegates who keep on voting for him. Because really, the man did not vote for him. His vote alone would not have put himself there. You understand, Bro Rob? So for us to have wanted Mr. Zungu to be the president, it did not happen. We can move on and congratulate Dr. Danny Jordan. Thank you, Bro Rob, and great show as always.
2: Thank you so much, indeed. We'll be taking more of your reaction Monday reactions. And I think a lot of you who follow Formula One, you sit back and you just marvel at a Kimi Antonelli, don't you? I mean, he's made it back-to-back wins, capitalizing on Lando Norris's misfortune to take victory at the Spanish Grand Prix in Madrid, following up his stunning comeback triumph at Monza last weekend. I mean, the young Mercedes driver admitting, though, that Norris had deserved the win, but was pragmatic about seizing that opportunity.
7: You know, it went very well for me this time. But yeah, of course, I think overall Lando deserved the win today, but we'll take it. And now we will move forward and we'll try to understand what we can do better in order to, you know, keep it up.
2: Right, so McLaren's Lando Norris admitted, though, the pain of missing out on victory at the Spanish Grand Prix, despite feeling that he had delivered a flawless performance.
8: You know, when I feel like I've driven a perfect weekend, and I did such a good job yesterday, and I feel like I did a great job today. It's just, it hurts. yeah, but nothing I can do. So.
2: Well, Red Bull's Max Verstappen admitted, though, that he couldn't match the pace of Norris and Antonelli in that Spanish Grand Prix, but explained, though, how track limitations played into the result.
8: I think it was quite clear that Lando and Kimi were a lot faster, but unfortunately, Lando got very unlucky with that VSC. So he dropped behind us. Then Kimi basically got stuck for a long time behind Charles, who hadn't pitted yet. And once everyone was a little bit clear,
3: Yeah, it was, again, the same thing where Kimi was a bit faster than me. Lando was faster than all of us, but you can't pass around here, so I could keep him quite easily behind me.
10: Good evening, Rob. Good evening to the MSW family, Uchiko Emden. Congratulations to Danny Jordan and his executive. I think it's a demonstration of the regions having faith in his leadership and the executive. We cannot overshadow his achievements or the FA's achievements under his leadership. We've gone to the AFCONs. We've redeemed ourselves from the past. We've redeemed ourselves having to qualify for the World Cup. And yes, some may say it's because there was a bigger pool of teams, there was an increase of African teams, and then that's why we qualified for the last 32. But we can't change that. At the bottom line, we were playing in the knockout stages. Whether people like it or not, but they're not going to change the fact. Congratulations to him. The only thing that he needs to do is to go back to the drawing board and analyze where he was moving to an incorrect direction and fix that, and we move forward. Uchiko Emden.
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2: It's so important to know who you are first. Yeah. You know? And for the longest time as Africans, we didn't. We were just like following other cultures, other trends. And, you know, so that's how I handle myself. If there's value, I will show up. So how do you make this sustainable, what you've done? How can people plug into your world and follow the moves that you've, you know, that you've taken? And I said to her, let's work on something then. On paper.
3: 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WhatsApp the words Black Coffee to 084-000-0947 and we'll send the link straight to your phone.
4: Well done to all teams that got their 3 points in all respective leagues worldwide. In particular, the Manchester Derby never disappointed to be a derby. 1-0, 3 points away to Man City coming back home, more especially as Gama Kepula, winning their first African Champions League match at 3-1. But my reaction for this Monday, I am quite deeply disappointed for the reappointment of Mr. Daniel Jordan as the FIFA president. It is once and always will be said that when you elect a clowns into any kingdom, the kingdom becomes a circus. Great show as always. Bongani Gama from Etsipusu.
5: Hi, Mr. Merewa and the team. My Monday reaction is with regard to the VAR. I wish the Minister of Sports and those who are advocating the introduction of the VAR in the PSL managed to watch the match between Manchester United and Manchester City. And I hope that they got the clarity that the VAR is not a silver bullet. And I still maintain that the VAR was a wrong tender in football. With regard to Cardoso, I would like to advocate to the Mamelodi Sundowns hierarchy to take him for media relations training, because sometimes we have to choose either to listen to him or to save electricity. David in Parkwood.
6: Sure, listen to him or save electricity. All right, let's not save any electricity right now. Any reactions to what David and Parker has had to say, please feel more than free. Send us your WhatsApp voice notes on any sporting issues that would have been covered over the weekend. But the big one, I mean, I spoke about the derby. I mean, a derby being decided not by brilliance, but I can imagine by a VAR confusion. Maybe it's more than just confusion. We watched Erling Haaland strike. He celebrated, he contested, and now officially it's been branded an error of judgment. ProRef admitting pretty early yesterday the mistake. United obviously crying injustice. The football world demanding answers. And that's why tonight we cut through the chaos. And joining us is CAF and FIFA's very own VAR instructor, Jerome Damon. I mean, he'll try and break down the Manchester Derby's refereeing storm, the baffling offside call, and why the system failed at the highest stake. It's not just about one goal, I suppose. It's about the credibility of the game itself. Jerome Damon, thank you so much for your time. Good evening.
7: Good evening, Robert, and good to be on your show again.
6: Yeah, it's always VAR related when I have to drag you back onto the show, Jerome, but it makes for a fascinating conversation. And just diving straight into it here, by the letter of the law, I mean, should somebody like Enzo Fernandez's offside position have ruled out Erling Haaland's goal?
7: So you're very good with law, so I'm just going to run through it very quickly. So offside position in itself is not an offense. We know that. But it's what you do when you are offside that could lead you to be penalized. So what Enzo Fernandez did was, so he didn't touch the ball, so it cannot be offside interfering with play. There was a slight deflection, and so on the cross. So that could be

0: offside gaining an advantage. And how does he gain advantage? He gains advantage by interfering with an opponent. And how does he interfere with an opponent? He challenges the opponent for the ball because he goes in for the header where his opponent is. And so he challenges his opponent for the ball. Now, that whole sequence of events was correctly interpreted by the on-field match officials. And so the VAR, when they reviewed, had to review, was the on-field decision correct? Because they were reviewing a goal situation. And I think where the problem comes in is that the VAR, in all of this, having listened, because remember the assistant referee would say offside, and so this was an offside for interpretation. And when we teach VAR, we say that when there is a offside situation that needs to be interpreted, it can only be interpreted by the on-field referee. The only time the VAR can say, no, this is clearly offside, is when the player has touched. It's now a factual situation. He's in an offside position, and he was the last person, or she was the last person to touch the ball, and the ball ended up in the back of the net. And so, therefore, that is a factual offside. And so, therefore, they can make an interpretation and tell the referee, listen, that was offside or no offside. But the moment there is an interpretation, that interpretation can only be with the on-field referee.
1: And I suppose that's the tough call, though, Jerome. And you've laid a very fine picture in terms of what has transpired. Maybe the one thing that I expected, and maybe the whole of the football world would have expected, is for referee Michael Oliver to then be sent to the monitor for an on-field review, given the subjective nature of Fernandez's involvement.
0: And that is absolutely correct. That should have happened. And so this is a VAR error where the VAR should have known. He should have known that this is a subjective decision. And so the subjective decision must go to Michael Oliver on field. And I can almost guarantee, had Michael Oliver had an opportunity to look at that, he would have ruled, no, he would have agreed with his on-field decision, and he would have stayed with the on-field decision and said, because remember, the on-field decision was offside. The on-field decision was not goal. The on-field decision was offside.
1: But offside to the wrong person.
0: No, well, we wouldn't know that. We wouldn't know that because...
1: I think from where I sit, yes, the call would have been correct, but they would have judged Erling Haaland to have been offside. In the meantime, it wasn't him that was offside. But the call, regardless of how we crunch it down, would have been the correct decision.
0: Yes, yes. And so you needed to have, if I want to use a rugby term, you needed to have clear and obvious evidence that the on-field decision was obviously... and that's the key, was obviously wrong. So again, in that score, the on-field decision wasn't obviously wrong. There needed to be compelling evidence that this was an obviously wrong decision, and there wasn't.
1: I know it's a difficult question, and I know that you've been in these VAR rooms many a time, but how would a VAR team miss such a critical clause in the offside law, for example? I mean, was it tunnel vision on Haaland's position rather than the wider picture?
0: They would, because remember, in the VAR, you have a referee and an assistant referee. And the assistant referee's bread and butter is to look at offside situations. And they should have had an opportunity to review all the possibilities of offside, not only Erling Haaland, but also in the build-up too. Because remember, they are not reviewing the offside. They are reviewing the goal. So they need to check the entire attacking possession phase, which we call the APP, and that is from the kick for the until the ball ends up in the back of the net. They need to establish, like forensic scientists, how did that ball enter into the back of the net, and what and was the process correct? And so I find it very difficult to understand. And so I can probably suggest reasons why. And the one reason why I've come up was I have to sit and analyze.
1: Sure.
0: So that, you know, when we go to VAR in South Africa, so that we don't have the same type of challenges when we go to VAR eventually, is that why did they get it wrong? And part of the problem is that you had a VAR in the booth, if you want to call it that, in the VOR, who has had 2 years' experience on the Premier League. And now imagine Now, I want to use myself an example. Here I am, young Jerome Damon, my second year on the VA in the PSL, and I have to call somebody like the late Ian McLeod to the monitor. Or if you use modern day, you have a young referee who has just come onto the Premier Soccer League. Let's say, I don't know, a young boy, 2 years on the panel, and he has to call Abungile Tom, who's got all this experience. So those are the types of dynamics that one has to first overcome. And referees need to understand they are a refereeing team. And this is not about who you are and about what your pedigree is in refereeing. You know, if you're not able to be clinical and decisive and add value, then you're actually letting the team down. Then you shouldn't be a VAR. And that is one of the criteria that we actually, you know, when we train VAR in CAF, we look at, do you have the personality and the strength to tell the top referee in Africa, listen, I think that decision needs to be reviewed. So please come and have another look. And we need to be as decisive as that. And I don't think that is what is currently happening, unfortunately, in one of the world's most watched leagues.
1: I don't think Michael Oliver would have been more than keen to do that. I had watched them even midweek. Oh, yes. You know, sure. I watched them midweek, you know, referee a UEFA Champions League game. And then again, he was refereeing over the weekend, refereeing a high profile Manchester derby. So if you're sitting in that VAR room, right, and you are the video assistant referee and your name is Matt Donahue, you should not be shy or even think it's undermining Michael Oliver in any way to say, correct, Michael, listen, please step over. Here's a video that we would like you to have a look at. Maybe let's communicate via the communication system. It's as simple as that. A decision is made and it's a correct decision. Football wins.
0: Exactly. And there shouldn't be any emotion. I mean, I've had the privilege of working with Michael at a FIFA tournament. And he's such a laid back referee that expects that his refereeing team adds value and that they come up with the correct decision. We say, and this is, I suppose, why football is up in arms. You cannot have technology and still come out with an incorrect decision. That's just, that's not on. And this is where football have a challenge at the moment, especially in the British League at the moment. I don't hear of controversy of that magnitude in the other leagues around the world. It seems to be a challenge that they are faced with in the EPL at the moment.
1: Yeah, I think La Liga, as well as the German Bundesliga, they've got it spot on. I mean, I watch a lot of football from those leagues, and it's not even as invasive as it becomes sometimes in the Premier League as well. But when you look at something like this, and, you know, Pro Ref does admit the error of judgment, I mean, how damaging is that for the credibility of VAR in the Premier League and maybe even globally?
0: I think it every time there is a decision where VAR does not come up and technology come up with the correct decision, it does dampen the enthusiasm and the appetite for VAR around the world, especially in leagues where it wants to be introduced. So it does, and then the naysayers of VAR will say, you see, we are better off without VAR. Who's better off without VAR? You at home because you're watching it on TV, or the players on the field, or the match officials? Who's better off? Or the owner who loses out on a lot of money, or the team, or the players? So it's often I find that it's the spectator who says, we're better off without VAR, we could do without this. But are the teams feeling that? For example, if we, for example, as a country say, no, we're not going to do VAR, but it's a quagmire. Then we have to accept that none, absolutely none of our match officials will be invited to any FIFA or CAF tournament in the future.
1: Sure.
0: Is that fair?
1: Yeah. I know we had signed an agreement here before the interview that we're not going to touch on SA VAR. I know you've brought it up three times, though. I was going to keep my side of the promise. But now that you've mentioned it, Jerome Damon, I think South Africans just want to know, how close are we? Is this a pipe dream still? Is this something that will happen before the season ends?
0: I don't think it's a pipe dream. I cannot put a timeline to it, but I don't think it's a pipe dream.
1: Why not? I think it is.
0: We have a difference of opinion, and unfortunately, the referee's decision is always final.
1: 100%. But the issue is, like, now we talk about something quite critical here, where there's an error of judgment, right, which has got to do with the technology. But the human judgment had it spot on up until the error of judgment was brought in. So at the moment...
0: It's not, Robert, sorry to break your word. It's not an error of judgment by the technology. It's the error of judgment by the person using the technology. We need to be clear on that.
1: Yeah, but without the technology and the people that are using the technology that couldn't use it properly, those that were on the field had had the decision correct.
0: Yes, they did. But how many times do we get it wrong? And then we wish we had technology to get it right.
1: Now we wish we didn't have the technology so that we would have stayed right.
0: One decision?
1: Oh, I mean, there was Arsenal versus Brentford 2023, for example. I mean, these errors keep repeating themselves despite supposed improvements in the VAR system.
0: So there's 3 years. 3 years difference. So in 3 years, we have to weigh up how many correct decisions did VAR with VAR and how many incorrect decisions. You'll find that the correct decisions far outweigh and are far more important than the incorrect ones.
1: You will have an incorrect
0: VAR application and decision once in a blue moon. And again, we also need to understand that VAR technology is only 10 years old. And we want to compare it with a system like DRS, who's 18 years old, a teenager, and TMO, who's heading towards their 40s. They are 31 years old. And so we do have that. We have to understand there are going to be growing pains with a 10-year-old. Sure. I think we should be thinking about in future that there must be open mic communication so that the broadcaster can hear and tap into. And I mean, I know for a fact the British broadcasters, they must know because they get the decision before it's communicated on the big screen, the referee even speaks.
1: And that's why I said to you post the game, because I always like to consult individuals who are trusted in the game like yourself. And regardless of whether we agree or disagree, I never take those things personally. You should know that by now. But I'll always communicate with yourself because I love that clarity. And I always say to you that the fact that the commentators knew and they started, you know, prompting us to say, oh, big decision coming up now, because they've heard what the VAR has said to the referee on the field. So why can't they, like TMO, just open it up so that we all hear? Everything is open and transparent and we can all see and argue and debate in a fair way. But the fact that they shut off those microphones for the general public still is, for me, the viewer who's the biggest custodian here being left out of those decisions.
0: Mm-hmm. And I think we will get there. There needs to be protocol. Obviously, it needs to be trialed like the IFAB do and like all sports do. It has to be trialed to see what are the parameters, what can be listened to, how far does it go. Because remember, the moment you you open up that communication, it's not just opening up communication. It's understanding the implications of opening that up. Because, for example, they have to consider the impact on the betting world. What impact will that have? How will that impact on match situations? For example, TMO, they talk and you can hear that communication. And that's because they've, after 31 years, they've been bold enough to open it up. But when we have to go back and ask, when did TMO, when did they go and say, okay, now let's invite the whole world to listen to this conversation? What protocols were put in place? And I'm sure the IFAB and FIFA will work towards that because the global sport is putting pressure and the global stakeholders, which are you and I from the street, the people who are put the bums on the seats, they are demanding that it becomes an open system where you can and then you can make up your own judgment as to how the decision. And I think it just adds a new dimension.
1: All right.
0: But so, also, spare thought. If you think about, the mics have just been opened. for the whole world to explain. How did the poor referee in the South Africa-Mexico game, opening match, have to speak English, who's not his own mother tongue, to the entire world?
1: Yeah.
0: He sounded gobbled.
1: I know. Yeah. So that's the wrong opening of the microphone. Ours is the easier one, where whatever they're deciding in that room, we can hear. That whole thing of being an MC and a referee at the same time was not going to work for anybody. And you rightfully say English is not for everybody, and we have to respect that. I think in the time that we've been chanting, the latest has come out that the VAR and assistant VAR from Sunday's fixture will now not officiate until at least after the international break. So that's the news coming from BBC Sports, and that Matt Donoghue, as well as Blake Ashrobus, have not received appointments this weekend after Sunday's match. We could chat the entire evening. Thank you always, Jerome Damon, absolutely, for your insight. I appreciate you, sir.
0: A great pleasure, and good to speak to you again.
1: Thank you very, very much indeed, Jerome Damon, CAF and FIFA VAR instructor. We'll take your reactions to that and a whole lot more, plus a bit of tennis.
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1: Who controls the process? Patson Kamoso Spansbanda, ladies and gentlemen, is here.
9: In 1973, Patson Banda and others liberated football in South Africa. Or let me say sports in South Africa. The Minister of Sports, Arts and Culture, was Piet Koranoff.
1: He was an apartheid minister.
9: Yes. Now, we were pulling out because football by then, or sports by then, couldn't go and play outside of the country. We could only play among ourselves. Blacks against blacks. Colors against colors. Indians against Indians and whites against whites. We liberated. Today, with all the contribution that we have made, things change.
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12: Can you dare anything, Bisa? 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So, no, I'm of a view that VAR can wait. Let's first professionalize our referees. Dango!
13: Good evening, Robert Marawa. Rob, you've got Rudolf here, Makubele, all the way from Van Vixpan village next to Kwedi, Kobakimbek. Look, Rob, football in South Africa is captured, and it is captured by the politics and real politics. How could such a man with no clear vision, you don't even understand what is the role and vision, mission of Danny Jordan's football development in our country. He's just there to loot and to waste like our time and destroy our football. Thank you, Rob.
14: Hi, Rob. Greetings to you and all the listeners. This is Joel from Watville in Benin. Rob, on my reaction Monday, I just want to express my disappointments on the pitch that the game of Chippa and Mamelodi Sundowns was played. The condition was not good. We are supposed to watch a very beautiful game, but unfortunately, the way it was, I think many of us saw it. The game wasn't really up to the standard that we hoped for. But I think maybe the management have seen it, and they're going to avoid a repeat of what we saw. Surely they need to get another venue. If that is the condition of the venue, that would be that they will be playing throughout the season. Thank you so much. Sharp.
15: Good evening, Rob. It's Walter from Durban. First of all, my reaction Monday, congrats to the Box and congrats to Milford FC for a convincing win on the KZN Derby. And the team is going to surprise a lot of teams in the PSL the way they've been playing. Although I didn't watch the game, but the first three games I watched, I could see fireworks coming up. And on the SAFA elections issue, I won't say much, but we're going backwards, Rob. Thanks for the great show.
16: Hey, good evening, Mr. Marawa. Good evening to the shareholders. Yeah, I know, it's back, Mikey and Kensington. Yeah, my reaction Monday, Mr. Marawa, will be the SAFA presidential results, you know. So to Mr. Zungu, you've tried your best, but obviously you're up against more than you thought, you know, we've anticipated, you know. I mean, for the mere fact that someone like Danny Jordan came from being a mayor of Nelson Mandela Bay, from politics straight into SAFA House, that should tell you something about who's backing him. And I mean, the less I talk about the FIFA Legacy Trust, you know, the money we've got after hosting the 2010 World Cup, which is over half a billion, 400 plus minus 450 million. Yeah, the less I talk about that issue, the better. The less I talk about the Hyundai 2010 sponsored buses that are still on the road, you know, ferrying our players, you know. But yeah, the Richies have voted with their stomachs. Yeah, it's okay. Time will tell, Mr. Marawa, and time does tell.
1: Right, honesty and openness, that's what we call Reaction Mondays. We're going to be chatting to Bruce Davidson pretty soon. Let me take Tabo on the line, talking about the elections themselves. Tabo, good evening. Welcome to the show.
17: Good evening, Marawa Bunjan.
1: All right, Budwam, I want to ask you to speak a little bit louder. You want to talk about the SAFA elections as well and the regions that were disqualified?
17: Yes, Marawa. My question is only one. What was the reasoning of the regions that were disqualified? Like, it's quite surprising. At the last moment, this region that disqualified. All along, I think before every election, there are protocols and there are things to follow. And if there are mistakes, then we are able to come back and say, okay, guys, let's sit again, rectify that. And the, how come in the 11th hour, then the regions are disqualified? And who are the votes going to?
1: Yeah, I mean, that's a fair call there, Tabo. Thank you very much for that. I mean, what I know and what we were also just being told regarding that was the, you know, the elective Congress, the information coming through that they were failing to hold their regional elections on time. So there are various, you know, regions, whether it's, but the most important ones were the two from KZN, Amajuba, as well as Herikwala. That people do say that they carried the biggest weight of the votes that they had in support of Zungu. All right, let's turn our attention very, very quickly, though, because we can't let tennis fly by just like that, and especially if it's been that exciting from Alexander Zverev finally erasing the pain of his 2020 Flushing Meadows heartbreaker to Ben Shelton's brave attempt to end a 23-year wait for an American men's Grand Slam champion at the Arthur Ashe Stadium, witnessing another unforgettable finale. And that is why we bring none other than our tennis promoter, Bruce Davidson, to wrap things up for us. Bruce, good evening and welcome to the show.
18: Everybody out there.
1: Yeah, I mean, what a time, what a moment. Zverev, I think a lot of people had called it, finally getting that U.S. Open redemption. I suppose in this victory, though, that changes the narrative around his career, or does it?
18: Certainly does. Everybody was thinking he might be a one Grand Slam wonder after winning in Paris. And, you know, everybody was saying that the Sinner Alcaraz domination would block him out like it did for so many years with Roger Federer, Rafael Nadal and Djokovic. But he's capitalized on the moment. Sinner wasn't in the draw. He certainly played a brilliant game, very collective, very calm, very mature. The experience got him over the line yesterday, and he was so focused. I don't know if you saw at the end, he didn't even know that he'd won the match.
1: No, he walked around.
18: He was listening to the crowd going crazy. He wondered what it was, and then he realized, hang on, I've just won the match. I thought that was hysterical. But anyway, at the end of the day, the guy won a very important Grand Slam for him. I think now this has given him that extra confidence to really challenge some more Grand Slams. You know, he got to the final of Wimbledon, so he's capable of playing on the grass. He's got that incredible serve and great double-handed back end. So, yeah, I think this is the rival of Alexander Zverev.
1: I mean, Shelton had the crowd behind him already. You know, he had knocked out Carlos Alcaraz. And, I mean, did the occasion simply become a bit too big for him?
18: I think it was. I think there was too much pressure. I mean, he's a young kid. I mean, everybody was expecting this moment. I just blame the Americans for his loss. It was just quite amazing how they thought that he was going to be the first person, black person, to win since Arthur Ashe. They even brought Arthur Ashe's wife into the stadium, Jeannie Ashe. I mean, it was really tough. I mean, he was expected. His father's a black man. He was a great tennis player in his own right. Andy Roddick was there, who won it last 2023. I think too much pressure. And against Zverev, who played so collectively and just so calmly, I thought, boy, oh boy, this is going to be a hard one. There was a glimpse when he won that set, but he definitely was out of his depth, and a lot of it was, I think, the pressure.
1: Yeah, I mean, I'm not a tennis expert, Bruce, but just judging from, you know, a lot of the times when he was waiting to receive the ball, maybe, let's say, at the time Zverev was serving, and you could tell just the intensity. He kept looking away. You know, when little things put you off, so it's almost like he's looking at somebody in the crowd, but his focus was not solely on receiving the serve.
18: Yeah, it was, and it was very difficult for him because he was battling to return serve. He even went back a couple of meters, tried to do the Rafael Nadal trick by going deep back to really give himself a good chance. But he actually mentioned in one of the interviews that every time he saw a celeb, he just couldn't believe that he was playing in front of this big crowd, and there were so many celebs there. I couldn't believe it. I thought it was like the pre-drinks for an Oscar award ceremony. I mean, I just can't believe how even Sia Khaleesi was in the stand. So it's just so sure he was just a regular. So I think he got caught up when he saw his favorite rapper there, and then he saw this one. It was and when his girlfriend arrived unexpectedly, who's that soccer star that got a gold medal?
1: Yes, Rodman. She's Rodman's daughter.
18: Yeah, so she comes in without him knowing. She lost her match in DC and then arrived, and all of a sudden she's in the stands, and he didn't expect her to be there because she was playing a soccer match in DC. So, I mean, I think it was just a little bit too much, and I was worried about that because it was definitely to Zverev's advantage, all that pressure on Shelton. But he's a great player. There's a big future for this kid.
1: No, I love it.
18: He's got guts, and he's got lovely style and finesse and spunk. I love it.
1: Last time we spoke about Lina Rybakina, I mean, we spoke about just how unassuming she is. You'd almost miss that she's a very talented tennis player.
19: Yeah.
1: And again, she showed that. I mean, arriving in New York, worried that she may not even be able to compete, leaves the U.S. Open champion. And today, on Monday, is the world's number one.
19: Absolutely. You know, I was watching that match she played in Cincinnati. She played against Iga Swiatek, and then she injured that ankle, and she was actually carried off in a wheelchair. For a week, she wasn't able to walk on that ankle, and this is now on the eve of the U.S. Open. She makes the call against what doctors tell her to do, to pull out. She says she's going to give it a try. They strap it. They watch it. She gets through some matches. She's looking good. She's obviously the second seed. And bingo, she gets, you know, I just think her calmness and the way she just handled the moment with Sabalenka so emotional, also a lot of pressure on her to go for number three. She's just that type of girl. She's just a pressure pot, and she broke up. They broke the rackets in the change rooms, in the locker rooms, everywhere. She just smashed rackets everywhere after the match. And Rybakina just, you know, calmly went through. And even though it was three sets, she had it. As we were talking before this final on the show, how collective she is, and she's just very calm. And you know, she's had so much scandals with her coaching staff, but she's just carried on. Won Wimbledon, won the Australian Open, won this. So she's got that number one spot, and she's got, I think, Sabalenka's number now.
1: Well, it's a true pleasure, Bruce Davidson, chatting to us right here on hashtag MSW Tennis Promoter. Thank you so much, Bruce.
19: Always keep your eye on the ball. Thanks, Rob.
1: I appreciate it, man. Wow. What a US Open, guys. Also, the breaking news surrounding Marumo Gallants. They've got a brand new coach. He's been appointed. His name is Ronnie Cananello. Remember Ronnie? Yeah, he's the new coach. This has been hashtag MSW Marawa Sports Worldwide. Proudly brought to you by Hollywood Bets.
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0: It's Goldfish Highfield with Forever Free right here on the frequency on 947. If you're asking yourself, boy, Bulele sounds a little differently tonight. Well,
1: who's that? Who is it? Who is it?
2: And who's that guy from the from Coast? From Durban? My name

Yebo, Sindabe is on the end for Bulele tonight on The Frequency. I am he and he is I. We're here with you till 10 p.m. running at your Monday night. Some tunes on the way to keep you going. Got some clean bandits. Got some Miley. Simply Miley. Now she just goes by one name. It's just Miley. Also play a bit of Jeremy Loops. Also in the vicinity with Love Blood. Special day today, this Monday. Hope yours was grand. It was fantastic. You didn't find yourself in any unwanting situations. You know what I mean? Like, your day was just calm. It was relaxed. And if it wasn't, just kiss. You know, we'll try and make it a bit better here on the show. How about that, huh? But it's also super special for me because on the 14th of September, 2023, it was the first day I ever spoke on a radio microphone. Yeah. And so when I think about this day, a lot of memories come to mind. One in particular, though, outside of the fact that this was the first day that I spoke on the radio, it's because it's the birthday of a hip-hop icon, a legend, someone who I was mistaken. Yeah, they called me by this gentleman's name for my childhood, my adolescence. It's Double HP, rest in power to the GOATs. Welcome to the show. This is Double HP with Jabba. And it goes.

case you didn't know, you do share a birthday with the greatest to ever touch a microphone, the greatest in South African hip hop, Double HP, Jabba, rest in power, and happy birthday to the GOATs!

0: It's Clean Bandit, Anne-Marie, and Sean Paul with Rockabye. Sean Paul descends on South African soil this December. So if you're looking for possibly the biggest party of the festive, Sean Paul in Pretoria at the Sunbet Arena on the 4th of December is going to be an absolute jam. Now, as the weekend unfolded, and today, of course, being Monday, there's certain things that may happen that just make you feel like, ah! You're so much right now. You know what I mean? Mama said don't go to sleep with hate in your heart. So I'm letting you just get it off your chest. The thing that you absolutely hate, won't you let me in on it? 0663818609. From the tiniest pet peeves to things that really, really take you off, yeah? Won't you let me in on those things and we'll unpack them together. I'll dabble as your nighttime therapist. 0663818609. Hola hater, holla at me if you're hating.
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0: Proud local music is Jeremy Loops with Love Blood. My name is Ndabe Zondi on the frequency tonight in for Bulele. Now, I asked you to let me in on things that you absolutely hate as we look at the weekend that was, maybe today, even on Monday. Maybe something happened at the office and you're like, yo, Ndabe, let me tell you. I wanted you to let me in on those things, specifically if you are a Man United fan. 0663-88609. Here's what Craig had to say.
1: You know what I hate, bro? It's Red Robots. Now, because you wait there, bro, if everyone just used common sense, think about it, they could just see, think about when the robots are out. Don't you think it's so much more efficient when it's one by one by one by one? It works out so much quicker.
0: I don't know about that, brother. You see, the thing is, common sense isn't as common, right? That's what they say. So maybe let's keep our traffic system as it is. But I hear you, and good on you for that submission. I got Zoe from Midrand. Here's what she's hating on. She says her friends make pop plans. Zoe, talk to me. What are you hating on tonight?
2: Yo, so like, what happened was, on Saturday morning, my friends were like, oh, like, Tommy, let's go to this place, like, it's really fun, I heard about it on TikTok, whatnot. Okay, I'm getting ready thinking, hey, it's gonna be a vibe, you know, maybe there's gonna be some energy there, you know?
0: Yes.
2: Hey, okay, Uber going there is already expensive, and we're like, okay, guys, maybe it'll be worth it. We get there, pay our 200 rand and shit. And when I tell you, it was so bad. Like, there was barely people there. It was dry. The music was bad. Like, I kid you not. Like, I wanted to leave. It was stuffy. And when we were like, hey, guys, let's go. Uber, unavailable. Can't get in me. Nothing. It was so bad. Like, it was just disgusting.
3: You were better off at home playing 30 seconds.
2: Hey, like, I don't think you understand. Like, me and my Netflix would have made a great couple that night. Like,
3: you could have been there, love and wine, enjoying
2: exactly. Exactly. Like, it was such a waste of my time. Like,
3: okay, it's fine. It's okay. I think from this point going forward, maybe can you take over the reins in terms of the outings?
2: Hey, the thing is, I don't go out, so it's like...
3: Oh, like, you are also a problem.
2: No, man, like, it wasn't like that. Like, I swear.
0: Thank you for calling in, Zoe. What are you hating on tonight? 0663-818-609. Playing for you next, Will I Am and Cher with Heartbreaker. Place for you in the next few. I'll throw in some Marshmello and Kane Brown on the way.

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1: A child is invited to 3 parties on one day. Are you trying to attend all 3 parties?
2: We have tons of invitations for birthdays. We can't keep up. We have to cancel some of them.
3: Are you rushing from one to the other to the other?
4: No, 3 parties on one Saturday. That's the kind of child that ends up becoming an adult who goes to second location and suggests a third location.
5: I went to a party with my boy. The party was good. We went to the second one. Second one was boring. And then my boy now wants to go back to the first one. Guys, these children, they are going to kill us. I promise you.
3: This Joel's not cool.
1: When you go back to the other one, what do you say to them when you walk in?
3: Imagine you walk in the third time. Hi, we're back.
0: Hello!

0: won't believe what happened to me on the way home.
1: This was the beginning of Ben's voice note to his bae, Lisa.
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0: DJ Kent and Zion with Your Love. And ironically, we're talking about things that you absolutely hate. Maybe it happened this past weekend, maybe today on Monday. And I think this next one here is possibly the wildest one yet. So you would think when you talk about the big day that there's surely some things may go wrong here and there. But to say that there's something that you hate about the planning process is absolutely wild. And on the line, we have Meryl to let us in on what went wrong.
1: Planning a wedding and having to run two businesses, two practices, and having zero help or zero assistance from your significant other or your bridesmaids or the groomsmen. No one is helping, no one is offering help, and I'm just doing everything by myself on my own, and it's kind of becoming a lot. And
0: why?
1: We are 5 days out.
0: 5 days away from the big day. Nobody is pulling the weight. Tell me, when you dreamed of this day, this wedding day, versus what's actually happening now, how far off are we? Like, are we in the same ballpark as the dream, or we are in like a different galaxy?
1: So the dream is still kind of what I'm envisioning. All of the plans are falling into place. I have a very much a type A personality, so everything is kind of falling in place, but all of the stress is kind of getting to me. Where if things are going to go wrong, and I did not envision these last weeks to be so stressful, and actually like feeling that it should be an exciting time, but it's just not.
2: This is
0: woo!
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0: It's M Behold with Numb Like a Bug right here on the frequency on 947. My name is Ndabe Zondi in for Bulele tonight. Coming up, we're going to take a look at some of the songs that have made the right amount of noise on the 947 Top 40, powered by Checkers. 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
0: Coming in at number 5, she's in a pretty interesting space right now in her career. She's gone from just being your everyday pop star, Disney princess, to really using a platform. She recently launched Daisy Chain Fields, an all-woman music festival in California, which featured the likes of Dochi and Chapel Roan. The money raised for the organization in supporting women and girls eventually reached a total of $20 million. Yeah, so around the same time, she also released a song titled Serena Joy, named after the character from The Handmaid's Tale, exploring what happens when you watch oppressive systems grow and amuse and how they amuse you, rather, and how we should fight against that in protecting them. I'm talking about Olivia Rodrigo. And this song here is off of her latest project, You Seem Pretty Sad for a Girl So In Love, coming in at number 5, Drop Dead.

0: It's Olivia Rodrigo with Drop Dead right here on the frequency on 947. Is a countdown. Your top five from this week's 947. Top 40 now. Coming in at number four recently at the Grammy Museum event titled The Icon Sessions with Taylor Swift. She got to chatting about her writing process, and here's what that sounded like.
1: You can say I'm into you by saying your Midas touch on the Chevy door, November flush, and your flannel cure. Or you can say, you got that James Dean daydream look in your eye. They mean exactly the same thing. Everything that you touch glows. You are the most important thing in my world, and I just saw you for the first time, and I can't believe it, and I don't know what to do with these feelings. But you can just choose to say them different ways, and I think that the way that I've chosen to kind of express myself as a lyricist has changed over the years, and there are times when, like, those contradictions will come up where fans will be like, I can't believe the same person who wrote this, because one will be very simplistic and silly, and one will be very, like, detailed and deep, and, like, we're doing tons of allegory, and we're just, like, in a whole other world of atmospheric, you know, speech, but I think that that human contradiction is fun. I think that it's fun to make playful songs. I think it's fun to make songs that are desolate and lonely and just bedraggled lyrically as well. And that it's that human contradiction that I find interesting.
0: Shedding a light on her lyrical prowess is Taylor Swift. You're number four. I knew it. I knew you. Number four.

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0: Off of our latest project, a sophomore album, it's Tyler with Is It Love, right here on the frequency on 947. We're going off the charts, looking back at the weekend that was, the songs that made your top 5 on the 947 Top 40, powered by Checkers. One of my favorite talking points around this album, A-Pop by Tyler, is the fact that not only as the sound evolves, but also, you know, she's growing and she's grown. And she speaks on this, on how, you know, having to interact with her folks and letting her know that, yo, the content on this album is a little bit different. Here's how that went down.
1: I mean, I got some side eyes. Got some side eyes for sure, but they love it.
2: Yeah.
1: Yeah, they love it, you know. They're very proud, very excited. They jam to it. My father, I was actually surprised that my father was playing it because I was like, okay, Dad. I thought he was going to be the one that got me for real. But yeah, they love it. Because yeah, I am 24, you know, but African parents, they don't care about your age. They don't care. You know, you're always a child in their eyes. So yeah, but now I feel like I'm more comfortable with just showing who I am right now.
2: Mm.
1: Yeah, unapologetically.
0: There it is. Continue to count down to number 2. This man hasn't seen a winter since the starts. He's just chasing summer. Chimza alongside Topic and A7's. Your number 2, Missing You. Number.

0: Topic Shims on A7s with Missing You. A steady number two. Coming in at number two for a second week in a row. On the 947 Top 40, powered by Checkers, which means there's only one spot left, which is the number one spot. This man recently celebrated his 1 year anniversary since his debut album, I Barely Know Her, which featured tracks like Back to Friends and, of course, 12 to 12, which was a major, major, major, major hit. In fact, he recently celebrated that anniversary with this.
1: I can't believe I'm saying this, but I just found out it's been a year since my debut album, I Barely Know Her, dropped. And I have this pit in my stomach that you have when it's your birthday, because you're supposed to be happy that it's your birthday, but you're actually depressed because it's your birthday. And I don't know why, because I'm actually so grateful to you and everyone who's listened to my album, streamed my album, that's the same thing, bought my album, come to one of my shows, or listened to one of the singles over the past year. It's because of you that I'm able to do what I love. And I love you so much from the bottom of my heart, and everything I do is for you. Thank you, thank you, thank you. And if you told that 19-year-old kid that wrote I Barely Know Her all by himself that it would get him a Grammy nomination, have him perform at the Grammys, play at SNL, he would be about to go on his first arena tour and end it in his hometown in New York at Madison Square Garden for two nights, he would punch you in the face. So thank you, guys. Thank you for getting me here.
0: One of the biggest emerging acts of 2025, 2026. If you don't know his name...
1: Hey, I'm kind of serious. I mean, curious. Do you think my name is Somber or like Shane? Do you know my name is Shane? Who the hell would be born with the name Somber?
0: His name is Somber or Shane, if you'd like. He comes in at number one on the 947 Top 40.
2: Number one.
0: A big, big, big, massive tune. Came in at number one 2 weeks in a row now. Will it continue to hold steady at the number one position? All the other tunes fight their way to the top. Currently, he's wearing the crown. It's Somber with Potential.

And there you have it, the number one song in Mzansi and across the globe on the 947 Top 40, powered by Checkers, coming in at number one. It's Somba with Potential. A bit of a recap, shall we? At number five, we had Olivia Rodrigo with Drop Dead. Number four, T-Swizzle, Taylor Swift with I Knew It, I Knew You, off of the Toy Story 5 soundtrack. Coming in at number three, the pretty girl from Joburg, That Girl, from her sophomore album A Pop, Is It Love? And then Shimza, Topic, and A7s with Missing You at number two, and Somba took the crown at number one with Potential. Now to get back to the tunes you love, Sienna Sparrow, just 20 years old, bold voice and lyrical prowess. You would have never thought that someone so young could be so gifted. This one is titled Die on This Hill. It's Sienna Sparrow playing for you next. I'm Tate McRae with You Broke Me First. Enjoy.

0: Mark Ronson, Bruno Mars, Uptown Funk, right on the frequency on 947. My name is Ndabez on the info. Bulele tonight. Still on the way, some music from Avicii. Probably local music. They just blazed the 947 Joburg Day stage. Lockenville, Sun in My Pocket. And then soon to be Mama Gaga. I suppose she's always been mother. It's Lady Gaga. That's right. Lady Gaga, Hold My Hand, plays for you next.
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4: It's so important to know who you are first. 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You know? And for the longest time as Africans, we didn't. We were just like following other cultures, other trends. 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If there's value, I will show up. So how do you make this sustainable, what you've done? How can people plug into your world and follow the moves that you've, you know, that you've taken? And I said to her, let's work on something then. On paper.
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0: It's the GOAT, Avicii, Hey Brother, right here on the frequency on 947. My name is Ndabe Zondi in for Bulele tonight. Still got some music on the way from DJ Kosha and Jimmy Neves with I Wanna Dance With Somebody. I play your proudly local tune from Frigid Armadillo and good luck with Goodbye, My Friend. But a friend of good luck, he joined us this Saturday on the 947 Top 40 powered by Checkers. This was ahead of a big, big show, his first independent show in Jozi titled Holy Moly, It's Majozi in Jozi. Yeah, Majozi, my homeboy. Of course, we both are from, our origins are in KZN. So we got to catch up with him this past weekend and got to celebrate with him, of course, as he was going on this endeavor. Now, that endeavor happened on Sunday. So if you missed it, it was an incredible show. Saxby Twins were out there opening. Hit Majozi came on stage, killed it. And of course, it was a meet and greet. It was just like a family reunion of sorts. So hopefully, he does another show sooner rather than later. So we preemptively celebrated the show, myself and Jono. And we got to gifting him with some, with a gift that he holds near and dear to his heart. Have a listen.
1: So the first, I actually have two CDs for you, and I want to know if you could tell me about this band right here.
0: What's yo? What's happening right now? What's happening right now?
1: Could you just tell me about this band?
0: No. What? Hush your mouth. No, man. What's going on here?
2: What are you currently holding right now?
0: I'm holding a Kings of Leon Come Around Sundown album. And I'm holding a heartbreak. Yes, it's flipping out. I don't even understand. Whenever people ask, no. Did Kurtz tell you something?
1: No.
0: Did Kurtz tell? Whenever people ask me who I want to collaborate with, I'm like, oh, you know, it would be cool to Mumford and Son, whatever. But the true thing is Kings of Leon. Kings of Leon is like, every time I listen to Kings of Leon, I'm like, oh, this is my favorite band. I forget they're my favorite band. And I'm like, I flipping love Kings of Leon. I literally was sharing Kings of Leon stuff last night. And because I got a new album coming out. And I've got so many cool memories of me and my mates driving, just popping in Kings of Leon, mumbling along, because you can't really understand what he says a lot of the time.
1: Yeah.
0: But we would just mumble along. And you got, wow, bro. Bro, how did you know?
1: That's for you.
0: That's for you.
1: From us as well.
0: But tell me how you knew.
1: I can't.
0: He can't. That's like, yo,
1: yeah.
0: Please. Kirst told you. Kirst, she asked me a question the other day. No, but she didn't even ask me. I just told her. I'm actually flummoxed.
2: Beautiful moments it was. That was Majozi ahead of his now successful and well-accomplished one-man show, first independent show in Johannesburg. Holy moly, it's Majozi in Jozi. Let's
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0: It's Frigid Armadillo, and good luck with Goodbye, my friend. A little earlier this year, I got a chat with Jules from Good Luck, and one thing that really stood out in that conversation was the ability for her to write these deep, meaningful songs, and then under that is just wrapped in this beautiful production that will make you jump and groove and dance. But if you really sit close with those lyrics, it'll hit you 2 a.m. in the morning. You're like, yo, goodbye, my friend. It's an amazing talent just to sugarcoat the broccoli and make it delicious while also keeping the substance in there. It's the Frequency on 947. My name is Ndabe Zondi. I'm in for Bulele tonight. Coming up, some great music. Craig Lucas on the way with Antisociable. I play you Tame Impala as we kick off the 9 o'clock hour. They feature Jenny on this one, Dracula. And then if you just hold on tight just a little bit, I'm going to play this one from David Guetta and One Republic. Ironically, I'm making you wait, but as the song suggests, I don't want to wait. It's only Monday. The weekend is far, far away, but we can still enjoy great music in the place for you shortly. This is
1: 947. 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

A man who's responsible for a lot of strong decisions in the 2000s, 2010s rather, David Guetta, and a gentleman from One Republic who has one of the most impeccable pens when it comes to penning down the greatest pop hits of all time. His name is Ryan Tedder from One Republic. They team up together on this tune. It's titled Idol 108. You're listening to The Frequency on 947. My name is Ndabe Zondi. I'm in for Bulele tonight. Yeah, I'm usually on your radio a little bit later on, rounding up your night. But tonight, I got to see things a little bit earlier. On the way, some music from Rihanna with Stay, beautiful ballad, followed by some drum and bass, Rudimental and Chess Glenn with Back to Me. We'll do something I like to call Brilliant But Bizarre, where we take a look at some of the world's most genius yet slightly unhinged stories. Yeah, they're there, they exist, and I want to share them with you. And tonight, if you've had one of those days where you just want to scream, it turns out you're not alone in that. Yeah, more than 100 people in San Francisco got together and did such acts, but reasons behind it and where and how it all went down is pretty wild, which is why it features on Brilliant But Bizarre. So we'll do that next, breaking down some of the wildest stories and leaving it to you to kind of decide whether you feel they're brilliant or bizarre, equal parts brilliant or equal parts bizarre. Back to the tunes it is. It's Rihanna with Stay.

0: It's Rudimental and Jess Glenn with Back To Me, a bit of drum and bass on a Monday night. Now let's get into Brilliance But Bizarre. Yeah, Brilliant But Bizarre, taking a look at some of the world's most genius yet slightly unhinged stories. They're there, they exist, and I want to share them with you tonight. And a group of more than 100 people gathered at an ocean beach in San Francisco in the US where strange things happen. It happened this past weekend for something called the Guttural Scream at the Sea. The idea is very simple. Everyone stands overlooking the Pacific Ocean and just lets it all out. Scream. Yeah, they just scream. Scream, scream, scream. The event was organized by a local lady named Daniela Egan. She said she felt like she needed a really good scream and figured it would be more fun with other people. And apparently, the people of San Francisco agreed. The event actually started with a screaming competition, with people judged on their volume, as well as how long they could scream, and the styles of screams. Walk with me, okay? The winner was a lady by the name of Olivia, whose scream hits about 121.9 decibels. Yeah, that's just shy of the world record, which is 129 decibels. She held her scream long and, I guess, did it in emphatic style. Her reasons included being far away from her family, capitalism, the environment, and genocide. Those were the motivators behind her scream. She also won a small megaphone as a nice little trophy, you know, for having the loudest and longest scream. Feels appropriate. Is it brilliant or is it bizarre? Well, I mean, depends on how you look at it, right? Because I kind of get it, right? Sometimes you just need... You don't need a motivational speech. You don't need health and wellness or any of those retreats. Nah. I mean, you just need to stand in front of an ocean and belt it all out. Which is, I guess, pretty brilliant if you ask me. But I mean, there's no question the bizarreness of it all. Imagine, and I mean, it's a shame there aren't any beaches in Gauteng. But where I come from, in KZN, in Durban, it would be a very strange sight to drive past the promenade and just see people on the beach screaming. It'd be a very scary sight, you know? Yeah. But it happened in San Francisco, and hey, it may be a form of therapy as well. 100 people in San Francisco, they got together, went down to the ocean, and screamed at it. That's your story on Brilliant But Bizarre. Leave it to ya. Do you feel as brilliant? Do you feel as bizarre? Or equal parts brilliance? Or equal parts bizarre?
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0: It's Olivia Dean with Baby Steps. The debut project, The Art of Loving. Just a fantastic body of work, ain't it? It's The Frequency on 947. I'm in for Bulele tonight. The music on the way from Kygo and Imagine Dragons with Stars Will Align. I play a bit of Meghan Trainor as well with Lips Are Moving. We'll get into some news that has taken over the world of pop culture. Professor Puth, as he goes by on the social media streets. Charlie Puth speaks on his latest album, Whatever's Clever, and how much of an impactful album it is in his discography. Jay-Z, of course, celebrates the 30th anniversary of his debut. And, well, there's a massive, massive, massive event happening. And we'll get you, give you the lowdown on all of that. And Natasha Bedingfield, she has some pet peeves. Yeah, remember her? The unwritten hitmaker. She has a couple of pet peeves when it comes to music that she wants to get off her chest. We'll get into that shortly.
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3: Okay, Lungile, if you want tickets to Joburg, Jay, say yeah.
4: Yeah.
3: Okay, Lungile, you have got 5 seconds to use this phrase in a sentence. Low key, go.
4: I low key want to go to Joburg, Jay.
5: Yeah, we'll take it.
3: We'll take it. 4 tickets to you, Lungile. You are going to.

0: and his advice to South African artists, WhatsApp the words Black Coffee to 084-000-0947 and we'll send the link straight to your phone.
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0: It's so important to know who you are first. You know? And for the longest time as Africans, we didn't. We were just like following other cultures, other trends. And, you know, so that's how I handle myself. If there's value, I will show up. So how do you make this sustainable, what you've done? How can people plug into your world and follow the moves that you've, you know, that you've taken? And I said to her, let's work on something then. On paper.
1: Want to hear Black Coffee's full interview?

0: From Qebecha to the world, it's Loiso with Let Me Love You Now, right here on the frequency on 947. Now, there's some stories that have taken over the world of pop culture, and I figured before I head on out, let's do a bit of a recap, a bit of a rewind. So, Natasha Bedingfield, these words, hitmaker, unwritten hitmaker, she had a couple of choice words of her own when it came to what she hates in the music industry. Yeah, she's got a bit of a beef.
1: Music industry, I hate that it's a competition because I think it's art, and I think that there's so much uniqueness, and I it doesn't make sense to me. For example, at these award shows, you know, if you think of artists like Beyoncé or Tracy Chapman.
2: Right.
1: Or Sade, which is your namesake. You can't compare, you can't really say one of them is better than the other. They are truly at their peak of who they are. Mm-hmm. And really there's no one else, but there's no way to actually quantify who's the best. Mm-hmm. And I think it destroys the bond that we're supposed to have as women. Mm-hmm. Like if you start pitting us against each other, we're actually so like the world's so tough. Like we kind of need to be there as creatives and as women.
0: Well, there you go. I think the next story also speaks to that because Professor Puth, as he's known on the social media streets, but of course, you know women love him as Charlie Puth. He got to chatting about his latest project, Whatever's Clever. And beyond the reception of it, he spoke to just having a positive mindset when it comes to making music, because there can be all this pressure as an artist to deliver on the streams and the numbers and how much did you make and all that stuff. And he says, make it about the music, man. Here's what he had to say.
3: You know what the real tea is that this, ready for this? Ready? There wasn't a monstrous hit that came off this album. This is an album that I wanted to make, that like I wanted to put as much jazz and as much like soul into it. And it wasn't like an attention level success of like one of these songs, but like I reached a different level of success. I had people dressing like the Professor Puth caricature, coming to shows. I sold out an arena tour on this album. We sold out a stadium tour in Asia. I'm playing a stadium for the first time. I'm playing a a stadium. I was at the BTS show the other night at the SoFi Stadium. Like that's the size of that's. Off a record that didn't have a commercially, like super commercially successful singular song, having hits doesn't necessarily mean like it's success is in like, you know, your own mindset. Like it's success is your what you make of it. And this album has done so much for me that like a lot of albums that had those commercially successful songs weren't doing for me.
4: Yeah.
0: And finally, in some hip hop news, possibly one of the greatest, I guess, Victory Laps, really, celebrating 30 years since his debut album, Jay-Z. He's sold out like 3 nights back-to-back in the Yankee Stadium in New York. He then went and did 3 nights in Paris. And then now, this past weekend, he got together friends and family as he held the world premiere for his new HBO docuseries, Jay-Z and AIDS, in New York. He brought out some serious star power, the likes of DJ Khaled, Fat Joe, Yo Gotti, Winnie Harlow was there. Of course, Queen B was present, and they got to chatting about the history of Jay-Z, the legacy that is Reasonable Doubt, which was his debut album. He sat with longtime friend and producer Rick Rubin, looking back at the decades of music, of lyrics and creativity. We heard that at one point he actually was going through the album 444, right? Which is significant because in that album there was apologies there for his infidelity. Now imagine Beyonce sitting there in the crowd listening to that. But it was an open chat. The first two episodes of Jay-Z in 8 lands on HBO Max on the 18th of September, this Friday. So if you're a Jay-Z fan, that's definitely something to look forward to. Caught up with them on the red carpet, and here's what he had to say about just the legacy of being one of the stalwarts of hip-hop.
5: I think it's a testament to the art, you know, because it's still young. It's still a young genre, and these are the things that await us. And the more doors that we can open, the bigger, the more expansive...
0: The more doors they open and the more expansive the genre can be. That's Jay-Z and 8 drops this September on HBO. Coming up next, before I head on out, some music from South African Music Award Best Pop Album winner, Win Lily. Just Because I called before that, I played some BTS with Dynamite.
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0: It's Will Lindley. Just because I called you. That's how we wrap up the show here tonight on the frequency on 947. I'm back again tomorrow from 10 all the way through till midnight on my usual slot where we round up your night. And tomorrow we kind of get into some songs that hold a significant place in your heart. Yeah, I like to call it one track story. So ponder on their thoughts. The songs that unlock an unforgettable memory for you. Yeah, whether it was a heartbreak or you were falling in love, or a song that takes you to when you were young, or even a song that just takes you to this past weekend. Because whenever that song plays, it just makes you feel a type of way because there's a beautiful story that's attached to it, or maybe even a dark one. Wherever the chips fall, wherever they may lie, that's what I want to hear from you. We call it a one track story.
1: One song,
2: one truth, one unforgettable story.
1: What's your one track story?
0: Yeah, we do that tomorrow night. Till then, to wrap up your Monday night, Tabile TTO is waiting in the wings, and he's got some amazing music to keep you company as you head into the wee early hours of the morning. Like I said, check you tomorrow night, 10 to midnight. Bye.
1: Bounce to the beat, people, hands up.
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1: 947.
2: Let's go.
1: The coolest guy to spend lunch with isn't in your office. He's right here.
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3: 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Now, it reminded me of the time that my friend had also gone into an Uber and her Uber's name was Handsome. And she was so upset because she was like, now I'm forced to step into your car and say, hello, Handsome.
2: Oh.
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is Calvin Harris, Rag and Bone Man on 947. This one is Lovers in a Past Life. Ahead of that, had some Benji and Caesar with Shine Like Stars. It's Sabila on 947. I'm keeping you company all the way until midnight. We call this one the night shift. I'm in Fondabe. Good evening. Now, we're wrapping up the weekend and it's a brand new week. I hope you're having a fantastic start to, or rather, a fantastic end to your Monday. And wherever you are, whatever it is that you're getting up to right now, I'm at work. Like I said, I'm pushing the night shift all the way until midnight. But what about you? Are you also at work? Are you pushing through the late shift like me? Or maybe you're heading home from a late meeting, or maybe you're just getting back from dinner. Good evening. Welcome to the show. Whatever it is that you're doing, worry not. I've got some great music to keep you company and, of course, some great conversations coming your way. And speaking of conversations, I've got an office crush, Joburg. I've got an office crush and I'll tell you all about them in just a couple of moments. But before we get there, let's take one last deep breath before it's Tuesday. Here's Good Luck on 947.

It's Paxton and Shekinah. This one is So High right here on 947. Ahead of that, had music from Harry Styles with Aperture. It's Sabilo on 947. I hope you're having a fantastic end to your Monday. And a fantastic start to the week. I've got a message coming through from Sfiso checking in, who is, of course, the most experienced Uber driver with a dozen years in the industry. He says he's heading home now from a chilled shift of just 2 hours because Mondays are my days to take it very slow. Gave a good one, and don't forget that it's going to rain heavily around 1 a.m. this coming morning. Big shout out to you, Sfiso, and, of course, for checking in. If you are driving around the streets, please be safe, because I know it's a little wet because of the weather. Nonetheless, I want to know, what did you get up to this weekend? 066-381-8609. There was actually quite a bit that was happening in and around the city. I know that Odd Tomorrow Town wrapped up at the Joburg Theatre yesterday, and I'm actually so sad and I'm so mad at myself for not checking that one out. It ran from the 4th, and by all accounts, not going to lie, from the pictures and the videos that I saw on social media, it looked like such a celebration. We also had the Kitty Chela out in Randburg, which I love, because so many events now are

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1: Literally crossing fingers and hoping that that goal wasn't going to be allowed, because that would mean that we would stay at number one. But because that goal was allowed, Man City and Arsenal are now neck and neck. But that's a story for another day. And then if you're someone who's also into some more sport, there was so much happening on the Formula One front. I'm not into Formula One in any shape, way or form. However, I love it socially and I'm very invested. And I saw everyone was hurt because Lewis Hamilton seemed to take an L in the Spanish Grand Prix with a brake problem. We also had Kimi Antonelli, who won the race in Madrid. The next one is I hope I'm pronouncing that one right. Azerbaijan, which is happening later this month. And then in the US Open front in tennis, Alexander secured the W against Ben Shelton. And then also, I cannot close off the sporting weekend without talking about our boys, the Springboks, who walked away with the W against the All Blacks in, of course, rugby's greatest rivalry. So a lot happened this weekend, and I'm really interested to see what the gig guide is looking like as we head into a new one. If you want to know what's happening in and around the city, do check out primemediaplus.com. It's literally your one-stop shop to all things that are happening in and around Johannesburg. More music on the way. On the playlist, I've got some Justin Bieber, some Matthew Maul, and of course, Summer Walker. It's Tabile on 947. Good evening.
2: It was so nice. We're doing it twice. Here's what happened on Anele in the Club.
3: What is the sound of the city?
4: I think it is a fish air pump machine.
3: A who?
4: A fish air pump air machine.
5: The one that blows the bubbles into the water.
4: Yeah, thank you.
3: It's very important to say tank, eh? Because now I thought you're just blowing air into fishes.
6: Yeah.
3: Okay.
4: Oh, okay.
3: Is it
4: wrong? It would be a flying fish.
3: Throats are open, Sia. No,

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1: Anele and the Club on 947.
2: It's so important to know who you are first. Yeah. You know? And for the longest time as Africans, we didn't. We were just like following other cultures, other trends. And, you know, so that's how I handle myself. If there's value, I will show up. So how do you make this sustainable, what you've done? How can people plug into your world and follow the moves that you've, you know, that you've taken? And I said to her, let's work on something then. On paper.
3: Want to hear Black Coffee's full interview and his advice to South African artists? WhatsApp the words Black Coffee to 084-000-0947 and we'll send the link straight to your phone.
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1: 947's got you. Music, moments, and a little mischief.

It's Matthew Mola, 947. This one is I'm With You, and I'm with you all the way until midnight. It's Sabilo on 947. I'm keeping you company, and I'm in for Mr. Ndabe Zondi. Okay, let's talk about office crushes.

sense into me, all right? I have an office crush, and this is someone I've worked with probably for the past 3 years, and it's not like it's someone brand new in my life or anything. It's someone I know, and it's someone I've known for the past 3 years, and that's why I think I'm really also panicking, right? So on Saturday, we were working together, and we had such a great conversation. You know, a conversation that has a start, a middle, you know, a pre-closer, and a nice conclusion, right? And I won't lie, we've had many conversations, but this one was truly stellar. It was outstanding. It was out of this world. And on my way home, I was thinking to myself, do I actually like this person? Do I actually like my coworker who I've worked with for the past 3 years, right? And today I saw them again. I came into the building and we had another great conversation again. Oh my God. We had another great conversation, and then they gave me a hug that was just truly out of this world. It was explosive fireworks, right? And again, while I was peeing, I was asking myself, do I like this person? Do I want to explore what could be, right? So now I'm asking myself, what do I actually want to do with this information? Do I want to make a move? Do I want something? Do I want to test the waters? Or do I just leave it alone because we work together? Do you know what I mean? And we've known each other for such a long time. So Joburg, I need your advice. Have you ever had an office crush? Office romance? And most importantly, what did you do about it? I ask this because I'm in a predicament. I'm in a pickle. I really like this person, and I think probably the past 3 years were a great building of a foundation of what will now be. Do you know what I mean? But we work together. So I want to find out from you, have you ever had an office crush? What did you do about it? If you're someone who has been in a relationship with someone who you work with, how did y'all get there, and how are y'all navigating it? Let me know. It's 066-381-8609. Send through your recommendations, your messages for me. I might tell you who it is, but you will definitely know who it is because they work right here at 947. But send through your recommendations. It's 066-381-8609. Now, I love to do this every single weekend. I thought, why not bring it as we get into a brand new week? When it gets stressful and you want to pop in some brand new music, maybe this is something that you can check out. At the very top of my list is John Legend, who is back with some brand new music. This one is titled Daylights.

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If you are looking for brand new music to add into your playlist, maybe that is something that you can check out. It's the first and the lead single to his upcoming album, which drops later at the end of October, 23 October, that is. It's titled Muse. I'm so excited for it. And I'm also saying excited because I've been invited to a couple of weddings. So I know that any John Legend track that comes on, I feel like I may be getting closer to my wedding day. Some more music that you can check out. This one has got the streets buzzing, and I think it will probably be a top 10 on the 947 Top 40. It's Adela. It's titled Nicole Kidman. I

0: Trust me, Joburg, as we get the week started, if you are looking for brand new music that you can add onto your playlist, this one is titled Nicole Kidman, and it's out from Adela, and it's ready for you to check out, download, stream, do whatever it is that you want to do with it. Make yourself feel like Nicole Kidman. I'm still taking your messages, your recommendations, your voice notes on 066-381-8609. I've got an office crush. I don't know what to do about it. Should I tell them? Should I not tell them? Should I explore it? Should I not explore it? Tell me. I want to know all about it. Send through your messages. I am literally panicking. It's
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Summer Walker on 947. This one is FMT. Ahead of that, had some local music from Black Motion and Koli M with Rainbow. It's Sabilo 947. We're chatting all things office, romance, and office crushes, which is something that I find myself currently having. I've got an office crush and I need your advice. Should I explore it? Should I tell them? Or should I just leave it and not rock the boat? Because after all, we are colleagues. It's 066-381-8609. Send through your messages. I want to hear them. Also, being in an office crush, being in an office romance doesn't always mean it's something bad. Maybe you had one and it's working out, or it worked out and now you are married and, you know, you're about to have your first kid. I want to also hear the good, happy stories all about it. Let's connect. Let's advise CTO. And let's just, you know, unpack this. Should I tell them? Should I not tell them? I want to know. Let's get back to the music. Here's DJ Regard. This one is Ride It. Good evening.

0: to the flow now. Ooh.
1: Oops.
0: To the flow now. 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

0: It's a classic coming through from DJ Clock and Beatenberg. This one is Kluto, Remember You. Then ahead of that, had some Ed Sheeran coming through with Eyes Closed. It's Sabilo on 947. I hope you're not getting into this brand new week with your eyes closed. I'm still taking your messages and your voice notes on 066-381-8609. Have you had an office romance, an office crush? And most importantly, what did you do about it? I've got Lwazi checking in. Lwazi, what did you do?
1: Yo, TTO, let me tell you something. Top of the evening. Listen, office crushes, yeah, no, I'll be honest with you guys. They'll disappoint you like Eskom when it comes to load shedding schedules. Also, I've once watched my crush literally get involved in a situationship with a married colleague. This is my crush. Mind you, this is my crush. And it quickly turned into a soap opera, so Jin. Never again. I had to literally quietly take the L and just watch them continue with their messy business. It was messy, don't get me wrong. But as they say, some animals really are more equal than others. Mm. So even if it feels like that's the love of your life, my advice, run.
0: Ish. And you said so many real things in there, because if you think about it, when your partner is away at work, you don't know what they are getting up to. You know, because if you think about it, just like a kid is at school and they spend most of their day at school with the kids that they play with and the teachers that teach them, same with your husband or your wife. You know, they are away at work with other people that they work with, and those people, they spend quite a lot of time with them, and you guys really spend time together only on the weekend. But that's a story for another day. I went and I did my own digging about, you know, office romances and just to see if they work out, and boy, was I surprised. Now, a South African workplace study found that 38% of employees said that their company had no policy on dating colleagues, while 12% weren't even sure what the policy was, and 21% said their company allowed it, but with certain limitations. If I'm being honest, between those three groups, I think I fall under the 12%. Who are the people who aren't even sure what the policy is? And then here's another wild part. A broader workplace study found that 42% of people had dated someone they worked with, and 71% had flirted with a colleague. So clearly, the office is a dangerous place for people to be getting to knowing each other. But anyway, keep those messages coming. Have you ever dated someone you worked with? Did you work it out? Or did it become the awkward, or rather the most awkward thing you've ever had to survive? 066-381-8609. And when I close my eyes and I think about what it will be and what it will look like at the end, it's going to be very awkward, because I will not want to work with this person. Hey, class animals, this one is Show Pony. Good evening.

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1: It's Bush Lee G. That one is Best Life Ahead. Of that had some Imagine Dragons coming through with Thunder. It's Sabilo on 947. 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I'm getting ready to wrap it up. Have you ever had an office crush, an office romance? Did it work out? And what would be your advice for me as someone who finds themselves in that predicament right now? 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It's 066-381-8609. 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

0: It's Connell Cruz on 947. This one is Take Me to the River. Ahead of that, had some LMA coming through with Trip. It's Tabilo on 947. And we've been on a trip from 10, getting ready to wrap it up at midnight. But before we get there, we're going to get into Seen and Heard. But before I do that, I've got a late voice note coming in and I just had to play it because I think this person may have really knocked in the sense that I've been wanting about this office romance.
1: Hey, Tabili TTO. Hope you're good, Mbui here. Listen, a crush is meant to stay a crush, especially at the office, even worse. Delete that thing. Delete those feelings. Cancel those feelings. Quit fast in a hurry because nothing good will ever come out of you pursuing your office crush. Don't do it. Burn it.
0: Essentially, what you're saying to me, Mbuyi, is... Okay, I think that's what I'm going to do. I am not going to entertain this office romance. I think I love my job more than I love being in a relationship, especially with someone who I've known for the past 3 years. I'm going to keep this person in the friend zone. And anytime I feel or I see those feelings begin to seep in, I am going to run, Mudise. I am going to run. And just like Mbuyi said, I have to burn it. You know, this is someone who I work with. And a crush is exactly that. Just a crush, you know? But thank you for your messages, your recommendations. Nonetheless, I love playing this one with the city. We call this one Seen and Heard. I've got a movie scene or otherwise a series scene. And all you need to do is try and guess what movie or series this scene is from. And worry not, Joburg. I've got a couple of clues that will help you inch closer to cracking open what movie or series the scene is from.
2: Hey, Lenny, remember we used to come here in high school late night after we got wasted?
3: What's wasted?
4: Nice one, Aggie. Wasted, kids, is something that happens when you have a hankering for ice cream.
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9: No, you don't need to get wasted. 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
0: This one takes us back to a group of friends who have known each other since they were kids. And now they are out on holiday with their own kids. That's your first clue. I think I may have given you 50% of what the movie is. 0663818609. Let me play you that scene one more time.
2: Hey, Lenny, remember we used to come here in high school late night after we got wasted?
3: What's wasted?
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2: Wasted... kids is something that happens when you have a hankering for ice cream.
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0: Trust me, kids, you do not want to be wasted, especially every day. 0663818609. 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

0: is loser, and just like on Seen and Heard, they will be winners and they'll definitely be losers. I've got a scene from a movie, and all you had to do is send through your guess of what movie or series you think the scene is from. If you missed it, this is the scene.
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0: And trust me, you don't need to get wasted every single day of your life. I asked you to send through your voice notes and your messages on 0663818609. I've got a message coming through from D saying, is the movie Grown Ups? D, is the movie Grown Ups? I've also got a message coming through from Vanessa.
10: Hey, TTO, that's definitely from Grown Ups. One of my ultimate fave movies. I definitely need to find time this weekend to watch it again.
0: Absolutely right. If you got that one, well done. We were looking for Grown Ups. It was released in 2010. It follows five childhood friends who reunite with their families after the death of their former basketball coach. The movie made over 271 million on the worldwide box office, and it even got a sequel 3 hours later. Nonetheless, this is where I'm going to park it. A very big shout out to you for tuning into the show. Back again tomorrow is Ndabe, keeping you company from 10 to midnight in on the night shift. Have yourself a fantastic rest of the week. Let's get up bright and early on the weekend. Goodbye.
11: Let's go.
12: Turn it up. Shoot it in.
11: Yeah.
12: You're on 947.

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4: 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You know? And for the longest time as Africans, we didn't. We were just like following other cultures, other trends. And, you know, so that's how I handle myself. If there's value, I will show up. So how do you make this sustainable, what you've done? How can people plug into your world and follow the moves that you've, you know, that you've taken? And I said to her, let's work on something then. On paper.
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1: If you can't love yourself, how in the hell you gonna love somebody else? 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